0: this game series and a cycle, and there's been some wild stuff here at this ballpark.
1: Yeah, Leo DeVries, you were here for the 4th. There were over 10,000 people listed on the attendance here on the 4th of July last year. Carrington crossed the batter. He takes ball one upstairs. Scoreless, bases empty, two outs, top five. We're cruising right along in the first of just two games between these two teams here this weekend. Taylor peers in, has his signs, now wheels and deals. And a check swing upstairs, and Cross cannot hold the cut there. It's one and one now. And we've talked about Carrington, right? A five-year college guy over at Cincinnati. A lot of accomplishments there as a Bearcat. It's taken him some time to get adjusted here to the Midwest League. It's the 1-1, drifts low and outside. 15 games in high A entering play today. He's batting 196. But he had a couple of nice games against the Whitecaps last week. Went 2-for-4 on Saturday. His first multi-hit game since his high A debut back on June 23rd at Lake County. 2-1 pitch off the plate, and he's now in the driver's seat. Or rather, once again, Jose Sandoval. It's a late strike call. He tried ringing up Carrington, but it wasn't strike three, so it looks like the count's 2-2. Now the pitch. Low and outside, check swing. And he did not go, says Trevor Stiles. Count is now 3-2. That's the second time Sandoval has pump faked me here in as many innings. We're going to have a chat with him at some point, whether tonight or tomorrow. The payoff pitch. Hot shot on the ground to third. Backing up Buchero, has it, gathers, throws to first to retire the side. After all that, Fort Wayne made Zane Taylor work here in this top of the fifth inning, but he's able to retire the side in order. We head to the home half, still scoreless here on the Tin Caps Radio Network.
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1: Prime Balzer back to the mound, his second inning of work in relief here this evening. Bottom five, we're still scoreless. Another pitcher's duel on this nine-game road trip turned to an eight-game road trip right here on the Tin Caps Radio Network. 6-7-8 spots due up for Lansing. The leadoff batter here is going to be Pedro Pineda. Balls are on the first base side of the rubber. Kicks and fires, a perfectly placed pitch on the inside corner for strike one. And back to that fastball. Pineda, right-handed hitter, 0-for-1 here tonight. The next offering, up and in to even the count. Pedro playing in his 75th game here tonight with Lansing across the last two seasons. Has a knock and four straight. That also includes a pair of two-hit showings. It's the 1-1, swung on and missed. It'll be Pineda, Pitaro, and Sare. And starting to get some action in the bullpen for Lansing. Next pitch, hot shot on the ground over to second. Up with it is Verdugo. Throw to first in plenty of time. And the leadoff man retired. And good to see Balzer settle in. I mentioned this being his fourth appearance in high A, his first out of the bullpen. He had pitched into the fourth inning in each of his first three starts, finally got over that hump last week.
0: Yeah, it seemed like it was a little bit of a rough patch to open things up. A lot of jitters, his opening appearance up against Lake County, but ever since then, we have seen the best of Brian Balzer with a wider arsenal these last 2 weeks.
1: And CJ Pitaro climbing into the left-handed batter's box. Shows bunt, but pulls back as this offering misses inside. Warming up in the bullpen, that's the right-hander Luis Carrasco, the 24-year-old, getting loose for the Lugnuts. We've seen five scoreless from Zane Taylor, a top 20 prospect in the A's org, according to MLB Pipeline. 1-0 pitch right in there to even up the count. So Lansing appears to just be going with the traditional approach of running out their starters, their bullpen guys as well. Fort Wayne, a rare luxury. They got a plethora of options here in these two games. The 1-1 on its way is swung on and missed, fouled right back off Lamar King.
0: That's the best thing. We talked about with Jonathan Matthews in the pregame show today, how much more comfortable he is with his pitching staff. It's a very different problem this weekend with just needing to make sure guys get some sort of reps out there on the mound versus last week just trying to make sure they get 9 innings of work out of their group.
1: 1-2 pitch, up and out, count evens. Remember that Friday game where Abraham Parra started? He needed to go at least five. He did. Then it went to Igor Heald and Clark Candiotti. Those are the only three arms Fort Wayne had to use in that game. If they couldn't get through it in the bullpen with Igor and Clark, they would have had to go to a position player regardless of the game's score. Balzer's 2-2. He got him swinging. Two up, two down. Brian working low in the zone there, and Pitaro down on strikes.
0: And if you can get three scoreless innings out of Brian Balzer here today, you're looking to not have a spot like that whatsoever for at least another week and a half. Get guys some action, feel comfortable, then go out and see long distances from the starting pitching staff next week up against Lake County.
1: And right-handed hitting catcher now, Logan Sauve. The base is empty, two outs in a scoreless affair. The first offering, right down the chute, taken for a strike. This is what I'd like to see from Brian. He's not wasting any time, throwing a lot of first pitch strikes, living in the zone, trying to keep these lug nut hitters on their toes. Here comes the 0-1. And a breaking ball works its way right back down the middle. Count quickly, nothing in two. And a double to lead off the second inning for Sauve in his first plate appearance against Fort Wayne in his career. 0-2 pitch, line drive right center. Weidman coming on. He'll have to play it on a bounce. Two-out single for the Lugnut catcher. He is 2-for-2 here this evening.
0: Yeah, I thought off the bat that Weidman might have had a chance. He got a good break off that liner, but again, the wind's been slightly pushing to right field and kind of cut that ball down a little bit more into the gap. And Weidman, the correct choice to not be too aggressive and allow that one to drop in front of him.
1: Now to the 9 spot in the Lansing order. Second time around, Rodney Green Jr. Second different season here with Lansing, playing his 163rd game with the Lugnuts across the last 2 years. First pitch swinging, fouls it off, just to our left. A lot of changes for this Lansing roster this season. The one thing that stayed consistent is Rodney Green Jr. 81 games this year. That leads the team in games played here in 2026. Balls are set. Brings home the 0-1. And down to the dirt, nice stop there by Lamar King. One hit in the last 3 games. For Rodney Green Jr., he mentioned, Jaden, his first time up, his struggles against Fort Wayne this season and across his career. Started in 5 games of the series against these two clubs in April. He appeared in all 6 games. He went 2-for-20 in that series to begin the season. 1-1 pitch, shot in the air to left. Initially moving in, and now to his right is Cason Wells. The wind having its way with this one. He's able to flag it down to retire the side. Lansing gets a two-out single from Logan Sauve, but they leave him out on the bases. Neither team has scored through 5 innings here at Jackson Field. We head to the 6th right here on the Tin Caps Radio Network.
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6: 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Top of the sixth, we are scoreless and a new pitcher on the mound for the Lugnuts. First pitch to Zach Evans is low for ball one. It's the right-hander number 13, Jose De Cochea. That is not Luis Carrasco on the mound. Instead, it's the first pitcher used in this series for the Lugnuts following the starter Zane Taylor. 1-0 pitch fouled away, count evens at a ball and a strike. Taylor, fantastic tonight. The 24-year-old right-hander, five scoreless innings. He punched out five, didn't walk anybody, and gave up just one hit. The 1-1 to Evans is outside.
7: Yeah, 11th appearance now of 16 this season, where he's gone five innings of work. Guy that, again, can give you long stints on the mound and allow his bullpen to be a little bit more comfortable and not as taxed.
6: Next offering cracked in the air to center. Pineda being turned around, pushed back to his left, sets up shop underneath it, and makes the catch. Leadoff man retired. Here by the relief pitcher in De Cochea in the sixth.
7: That's been the tough thing for Zach Evans. I was talking to him earlier today. He hasn't really feel that his approach has been down despite the numbers not quite being there across the last month or so. Another barrel, 103 off the bat, but just a little bit underneath it, and the wind not playing in his favor today.
6: Entering play today, Zach, seven games this month. He's 4-for-25. That's a 160 average. Doing the quick math back at home. Cason Wells up next goes after the first pitch, a slow chopper on the ground to the right side. Over to cover is the pitcher. That is De Cochea. A nice toss there by Pitaro. A 3-1 put out quickly. Two up, two down in the sixth.
7: At 12 straight retired right now for Lansing pitching. And Fort Wayne, we mentioned it last week up against the West Michigan Whitecaps. You would see stints like this where there would just be a lull in the offense. It's the guy, though, that you want to break out of that lull.
6: And Justin Acricio, 0-for-2, couple of hard hit balls to the outfield here tonight. Scoreless, two outs, top six. The first pitch, just low, ball one. 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Deep left field, Naylor back out in front of the track. The wind going to blow this one all the way back out in front for him to make the catch. We saw it in batting practice here this afternoon. The wind has had its way with balls hit to the outfield all day long. Three up, three down for De Cochea. We head to the bottom of the sixth. Still scoreless here on the Tin Caps Radio Network.
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1: Full-on pitcher's duel here in Lansing. Your Caps and the Lugnuts, nothing the score. Bottom six, top of the order. Two up for Lansing against the right-hander, Brian Balzer. Jared Sprague-Lott is the batter. The first pitch rides inside for ball number one. No runs, one hit, one error for Fort Wayne. No runs, three hits, no errors for Lansing. Balls are set. Brings home the 1-0. And it's bounced on the ground foul down the first baseline. Andy Ockham, the man to my left, Jaden Taylor. Adam Lundy is our studio producer back in the fort on this Saturday evening. We thank you so much for hanging out with us and tuning into another presentation of Fort Wayne Tin Caps Baseball. 1-1 the count on Sprague-Lott. Balzer kicks and deals. A fastball to Hall for ball two. Third inning of work for Brian. Went two innings for Cash Mayfield, an inning for Carson Montgomery. And he's now here, typically the Saturday night starter for Fort Wayne. So this is the usually scheduled day for Brian to pitch. So the 2-1 offering perfectly placed right down the heart of the plate to even up the count.
2: And he's done his job, right? We've seen both these pitching staffs do a heck of a job thus far for Fort Wayne. It's been kind of in different spurts, but Zane Taylor on the other side, dominant start, and Deco Chea a solid inning on the other side.
1: 2-2, breaking ball popped up right side of the infield. Carrington Cross being pushed all the way near the line. The first baseman's able to make the grab. One out here in the sixth. Now bring up Miles Naylor. Naylor 0-for-2, struck out swinging in the first. Hit to a 6-4-3 double play with runners on the corners and one out in the third. That was the best scoring chance we've had from either team here in this one. And Balzer strictly out of the stretch, as always, operating on the first base side of the rubber. The first pitch handcuffed him there, a swing and a miss, and an awkward swing at that to make it 0-1. And Naylor, 271 hitter this season, entering play tonight in 43 games with Lansing, slugging 419 here in 2026. As the 0-1 cut on and missed, count quickly, nothing and two. Him and Sprague-Lott have been the guys this month. Each have played 11 games. Sprague-Lott hitting 311 in July. Naylor batting 304. Balzer's 0-2. Fouled away just to our right.
2: That's why it's even more important for Brian Balzer to get through these two quickly here in the sixth inning. Just south of 35 pitches. Could see him for a seventh frame, depending on his pitch count right now. Would love that. And get these top two hitters down in order.
1: 0-2 pitch down in the dirt and stopped by Lamar King. After Naylor, it'll be Ali Camarillo. And Daniel Bucciro waiting after him. Top of this order, looking just to have any bit of life offensively for either team here in the first game for these clubs out of the break. We did not play baseball here last night at Jackson Field. Another two-strike toss. He got him chasing. Smothered by Lamar King. Up on a hop. Drop third, throw to first in time. Nice punch out there for Balzer. Two up, two down in the sixth.
2: And again, it's been that changeup that's only been in his arsenal 2 months now. Didn't even start this season with that split changeup. Added it across the first month of the season down with Singulate Lake Elsinore. And it has been a game changer in his overall rotation.
1: He's going to look to retire the side in order here. Wants to do so, he's got to get through Ali Camarillo, who is 0-for-2 here tonight. Ground out in the first, fly out in the fourth. It's the first offering down in the dirt. And I mentioned Rodney Green Jr. last inning. 81 games this season. Most on the roster, and Camarillo is second on the active roster in games played with 61. Each team with a left-hander warming up in the bullpen. Igor Heel has recently grabbed a baseball for Fort Wayne. 1-0 pitch, slider just low and outside. And Camarillo hitless the last two ball games, dating back to the series at Classic Auto Group Park last week against Lake County. He's driven in 44 runs here this season. The 2-0 to the plate. It's a fastball down at the ankles. Three balls, no strikes, our count now. And for a Lansing team, we've talked, and offense has not been the strong suit for them this season. Camarillo has been a nice piece here in the middle of this order. When they've had opportunities to score, he's been a good driver here in the middle of this card. Pitch off the plate, ball four. It'll be a two-out walk issued by Brian Balzer here in the sixth. Now Yorman Bizzardo going to make his way out of the third base dugout. Fans, a reminder, Parkview Field, more than baseball. It's the perfect setting for companies, individuals, and nonprofits. 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We finally return home to take on those aforementioned Lake County Captains on Tuesday. It's been a while since we've been at Parkview Field in terms of actually going into the ballpark and working a game setting. We've popped out to the ballpark a couple of times in the last couple of weeks, but it'll be good to be back home. We haven't been at home since July 5th. That was the day after the near five-hour ball game on the 4th of July against Great Lakes.
2: And both these teams basically coming off a long road trip. Fort Wayne only 8 games, after scheduled 9 games. And these guys for Lansing and haven't been home at all nearly the last 3 weeks.
1: It'll be Daniel Bucciro out of the visit. First pitch swinging, rolls it on the ground to short. DeCrecio will take it the short way, underhand toss to second, with Verdugo covering the bag. 3 innings out of the bullpen for Brian Balzer, 3 scoreless frames on this Saturday night. We're 2/3 of the way home here in Michigan State Capitol. 0-0 this score. Jaden Taylor will take you the rest of the way right here on the Tin Caps Radio Network.
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2: 6 innings of baseball out of the All-Star break, and neither team has been able to break this scoreless tie. We head to the 7th, and Fort Wayne will face a new arm. First southpaw of the ballgame for the Lansing Lugnuts, it's Riley Hugge on the mound. The third base stat of the rubber comes set, and his first offering to Ryan Weideman is cut on a miss right at the top of the zone. Hugge making his 26th appearance of the campaign. It's been a rough first season here at the high A level. 1-2 with an 8.40 ERA and 30 innings of work. 0-1 misses outside, and the count even now to Weideman. Fort Wayne trying to find some sort of offensive life. We'll see if it gets a new arm out of this Lugnuts pen. 13 straight batters for Lansing have been retired. 1-1. It's low and outside. Weideman takes a good looking fastball. That was out and away. Jose DiCochea in the sixth inning, three up, three down, including a pair of flyouts. After what a day for Zane Taylor, Lansing starter. 2-1, low and in, and Weidman in the driver's seat. Once again, the start today, Zane Taylor, five innings of scoreless baseball, only gave up one base hit today. Lamar King Jr. single in the second inning, the only knock today for the Caps. Here's 3-1. Weidman fouls a trait bag, and the count runs full. Five strikeouts, no walks, 16 batters faced for Zane Taylor, and he retired 15 of those, tossing 76 pitches. Does have the distance to go 99. Did so this season back on June 4th in 7 2/3 innings of work at Great Lakes. 3-2, right down Broadway, called strike three. Middle once again at a two-strike toss, and Fort Wayne unable to take advantage.
6: And Fort Wayne just hasn't been able to get settled in really offensively. This game is breezing right along, just 8:30 local time here in Lansing. They need a big spark. Someone's got to do something. They have just one hit in this game.
2: Can Alex McCoy be that spark here for the Caps? Pair strikeouts today, both against Zane Taylor. First pitch, right at the top of the zone, called a strike. And Alex McCoy, you mentioned, solid round out of the series up against West Michigan, but a tough start. First three ball games, one combined 0-for-8. Here's the 0-1. Fouls it back. Try to hold up on a changeup. And the southpaw on the bump, Riley Hugge, up ahead, nothing and two. And Hugge, 6'3", 240 pounds. Big guy on the bump. 24-year-old out of Davenport, Florida. 13th round pick in 2024. On the 0-2, McCoy able to hold up. They appeal down to first, and they confirm that call. Once again, McCoy, it'll be a little bit more patient on a two-strike breaking ball.
6: And that's been the adjustment. That's been the change. It's been refreshing to see for Alex as the summer has gone along.
2: Well, Riley Hugge hoping to make it 15 straight batters retired for Lansing Lugnuts pitchers. The 1-2 toss is up and in. McCoy slightly brushed off the plate. Fort Wayne has not had a base runner since the second inning. Two-out single by Lamar King Jr., who bounced out of a tough stretch. A lone knock tonight. 2-2, breaking ball just misses the back corner. So back-to-back counts run full here against the 2 and 3 spots of this Fort Wayne lineup. Nobody out, one out. Infield play to the pole side as a 3-2 is lifted foul. And Fort Wayne, what a weekend it was out in Grand Rapids. Tied a season high, 16 base hits on Friday. Two nights later, 15 hits in the series finale in a 9-1 win. Just one here today out of the All-Star break. Seventh pitch of the plate appearance, and McCoy takes low and in. First walk today worked by these Tin Caps hitters. Can that be the first step to possibly the first run of this ballgame?
6: A sign of life, just anything on the base paths. We always say for Alex, a bigger guy, but a plus runner. Not saying they're going to send him at any point, but just to have some action out on the base paths for the first time since the second inning is huge.
2: 14 stolen bases this season, tied for second on the team, only behind Kason Wells. Lefty on lefty, here for Kavarez Tears. First out for him, and it's a breaking ball low and out. That's the big thing up against KT. You do not want to serve him up a good pitch on an opening appearance. 5.15 the average this season for Kavarez Tears on the first pitch of a plate appearance. Long way for Hugge. Couple looks at first. Now comes home as Tears takes outside. And Kavarez, we mentioned, moving into the cleanup spot for good reason. Jonathan Matthews, all throughout this campaign, has rewarded guys that have played well. And KT, sixth straight game in this lineup and being in the cleanup spot. Here's the 2-0. Slow roller, first base side, and foul. Luis Mendez, the bench coach and first base coach for Fort Wayne today, trying to kick that one like the World Cup for the backhand, and just rolled foul.
6: I feel like Luis does anything but try to field those grounders. As a guy who was a minor league infielder for nearly a decade, always is interesting to me that he ever makes that effort.
2: Not just a minor league infielder, but a defensive first minor league infielder across nearly a decade at the Little League level. Tears lifts one towards the left side. This one's got a chance in the corner. Miles Naylor, a long run all the way near the foul line. He's able to make the catch. Alex McCoy was a step near the second base bag. He has to go racing back into the first base bag, and that is out number two.
6: We've said it a lot tonight. These outfielders, specifically the corner outfielders for both teams, man, if they had their work cut out for them, a lot of ground to cover for all parties, and there Naylor able to stick with it and make the catch.
2: Still a hazy sky tonight. Air quality is not good, but it's not as bad as it was yesterday. The cloudy sky and a little bit push from the sun just beyond the left field corner. Runner still at first for Osman Verduga. First pitch by Hughie. McCoy is up. Pitch called a strike. Throw down a second on a hop. Good tag, but not in time. Alex McCoy just got underneath the tag from the second baseman and Jared Sprague Lott. And Fort Wayne with the first time today as a runner in scoring position.
6: Tagged him right on top of the helmet, too. Not a bad throw from Save behind the plate, but I think you would have wanted that a bit more on the money. Either way, Caps have an opportunity. Can they capitalize?
2: 15th stolen base on the campaign for the undrafted free agent out of Hofstra. And Osman Verdugo come through here with two outs. Next pitch, misses low and inside, and it's 1-1. The right-hander now warming in the Lansing bullpen. We also mentioned Igor Heel still warming out in the Fort Wayne stable. And Luis Carrasco now out in the bullpen for the Lugnuts. Now the 1-1. Verdugo takes at the bottom of the zone. Did not like that call for strike two. Good looking changeup on the inner corner.
6: As they always say, never wrong, just early, Jaden.
2: We'll just say that he was out there last. Yeah. That he's also warming up. He just, it's a little more time to do so rather than with the J-bands. Now the 1-2 goes behind Verdugo and rolls all the way to the backstop. They're going to say that clipped the back end of the jersey, and I'm not sure if that's a positive thing. Alex McCoy is going to have to head back to second before easily having third, and that'll bring up Lamar King Jr.
6: I'm going to agree with you in a weird way. I think that actually kind of benefits Lansing in keeping him 90 feet closer. Grant, now there's extra traffic on the bases, but there's two down, and that's all we're going to see from the southpaw here tonight.
2: 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Fort Wayne scoreless here in the top half of the seventh inning. Two outs and two on. A big chance. Don't go anywhere. 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
0: 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This is Fort Wayne Tin Caps Baseball.
2: Fort Wayne on the doorstep of finally being able to break this scoreless tie. We head to the seventh inning. A new arm on the bum for the Lansing Lugnuts after Riley Hughie unable to get all three outs here in the seventh inning. Javier Godard going to a right-hander. New to the ballgame, Luis Carrasco. Four-pitch mix. He's on 7 days of rest. A 24-year-old at Barquisimeto in Venezuela. Second season here at Lansing and has been back here since 2024 after missing the entirety of the 2025 campaign. 2-1, two out for Lamar King Jr. The first offering misses low and outside. 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McCoy at second. Rosamond Verdugo over at first. The 1-0. Line foul, and it's 1-1. And King, the only base hit today for Fort Wayne. Went the other way, dunked down a single into right field with two outs in the second inning. This season is batting .227 with runners in scoring position, but all but two of his RBI this season have come in these spots. On the 1-1, and he takes a fastball right down Broadway for strike two.
6: Too many of those tonight. Too many looking strikes on heaters that are way too hitter-friendly.
2: King with that base hit back in the second. Worked out of an 0-for-21 stretch. Can make it back-to-back plate appearances. Since then with a base hit. Lines one the other way. One hopper over the second baseman. Jared Sprague-Lott picks it up and tosses on to first in time. Fort Wayne, their best chance offensively today, but a move to the bullpen for Javier Godard is a good one. Luis Carrasco gets the loan out he needs, and we head to the seventh inning stretch, brought to you by J.D. Kuhn, Heating and Air. No runs on just four hits and one combined error out of the stretch. The Tin Caps Radio Network.
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2: Fort Wayne headed back to the bullpen after Cash Mayfield got the start. Two innings of scoreless baseball. Carson Montgomery, inning of work. And Brian Balzer with three clean innings. It's now to the first true reliever of the ballgame for the Tin Caps, Southpaw in Igor Heel. 7 days of rest for the Southpaw after 47 pitches in back-to-back appearances in the final two series going into the break. First offering misses outside, way in the dirt, and goes to the backstop. 5, 6, and 7 spots of this order for Javier Godard, including a pair of lefties. Jake Reinisch is the designated hitter standing in now. The 1-0, Reinisch swings and misses. Well-placed fastball at the bottom rail. Heel's been a fun player both on and off the field this season. He has had probably the biggest personality in the Fort Wayne bullpen this year. High leg kick and the 1-1. Breaking ball popped up left side of the infield. Justin Acrisio will shallowly go out to the outfield grass, and he hauls it in for out number one.
6: And we always talk, right? And shout out the socials again. Make sure to go check out the Tin Caps on social media. The incredible on-field reaction after the walk-off winner on the 4th of July. Igor just running in front of the camera and screaming. And that's who he is, man. That's the guy you see on the field. That's the guy you see off the field. He's been a joy to be around here in 2026.
2: He's been one of the older guys on this roster. 25-year-old at Maracay, Venezuela. But we mentioned some of the older returners to this squad have been the best in terms of overall personality. First offering misses inside here to Pedro Pineda.
6: And the Latin presence on this team has been really cool to look at. I remember an early conversation myself this season with Carlos Rodriguez saying that they like to bring the flavor here for this group.
2: Count 1-0 as Pineda lines it straight back. One ball and one strike. On the center fielder, 0-for-2 tonight with a pair of ground ball outs, including a double play ball in the second inning. You mentioned, though, Venezuela, the most active squad in terms of international countries on this team this season. Breaking ball if it foul, and it's 1-2. 8 different Venezuelans on the opening day roster for these Fort Wayne Tin Caps. Igor Hill, we saw his world Linares down there in the bullpen. They were active before Igor Hill even got up and going, laughing at each other and staying light down there. In a close ball game, back into the final third. There's the 1-2. And it's inside. 2 balls and 2 strikes to Pineda.
14: And Lino's another person. I mean, we can just go down the list. Verdugo's always smiling. Rodriguez has a lot of energy as well. Mikel Marias is a kid that's really come out of his shell this year. It's been fun to see him.
2: Everybody's talking about his dance moves this year. 2-2. Just on the outer edge. He got him looking. Well, play slider there for Igor Hill, and back-to-back outs to open up his 7.
14: A little bit of a flare of the dramatic for Jose Sandoval calling the balls and strikes here tonight. That's not the first time that's happened. He's kept us on the edge of our seats and well worth the wait. Nice execution there by Hill.
2: He has taken some time to call strike 3 about 2 or 3 times already tonight. 2 up, 2 down. It brings up C.J. Pitaro, the left-hand inning first baseman, takes wide for ball 1. He's 0-for-2 today. Grounded out. To wrap up the second inning, also struck out in the 5th. Here's the 1-0. Line to the opposite field, down to left field corner, and out of play. Still a scoreless ball game in the bottom half of the 7th inning. Seems like both these teams have left their bats on the road. Fort Wayne making the road trip from West Michigan out of the All-Star break. And this crew finally back home at Jackson Field. 1-1 on the outer edge. And it's 1-2. And Fort Wayne, after 15 base hits, one shy of a season high this past Sunday. Just one knock this far across the first 7 innings offensively here tonight. 1-2. Slow chopper over to short. Justin Acrisio plays it on the chest. Fires a strike to first in time. Igor Hill looking good once again. 3 up, 3 down here in the 7th. And we head to the 8th inning. What team is finally going to break through in the final 2 innings of this one? 0-0 affair for the Tin Caps and the Lugnuts as we head to the 8th in the Tin Caps Radio Network.
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21: From the heart of downtown Fort Wayne to across the heartland, this is Tin Caps Baseball. Caps on.
2: Bunch of goose eggs on the video board here at Jackson Field. It's a scoreless ball game heading to the 8th in the series opener between Lansing and Fort Wayne. Carrying across the batter to lead things up, and he takes low and in for ball number 1. Fort Wayne, no runs on 1 hit by Lamar King Jr. in the 2nd inning. Also 1 error. On the other side, the Lugnuts, no runs on 3 hits, no errors on the other side. 1-0 on the outer edge, called a strike, and it's even here to cross. 7, 8, and 9 spots for Fort Wayne and Africa. They got their best chance of the ballgame to finally strike in the 7th inning. Here's the 1-1. It's outside. Slider ripped away from the right-hander Luis Carrasco. 1-out walk by Alex McCoy in the 7th inning. 2 batters later, Osman Verdugo hit. Lamar King Jr. unable to come through. 2 hopper to second to round out the inning. 2-1. It's inside. Cross just barely able to hold up.
14: At this point, just base runners. That's the name of the game. You get enough guys on, eventually someone, either side's got to come through.
2: Lacrosse, seventh round pick last season. Out of Cincinnati on a 3-1. Rips and fouls it off. And that was a home run swing right there. And a home run in each of his first two series, moving up to the high A level. Well, 16th game here with the Tin Caps, and has nearly walked as many times as he has struck out. This is a hard guy to cut down. And Lansing's already done it once today. That pitch just below the zone, and Cross works another free pass, his 11th thus far with the Tin Caps.
14: I think we knew when we watched him in his debut on June 23rd, one of his two multi-games here in High A, he walked three times in that showdown at Classic Auto Group Park. He's a patient veteran hitter who will wait for his pitch.
2: Another veteran hitter, second season now with the squad for Zach Evans, ninth round pick in 2024. Lenore Ryan, a D2 college back in North Carolina. First offering, Evans takes low for ball one. Zach just recently turned 24 years old back on Thursday. Got to spend his 24th birthday driving 12 hours from North Carolina up for practice that night. Next offering, chopper left side. Long roll in the hole for Camarillo, and it gets underneath his glove and rolls into left field. Bouncing around for a second around Miles Naylor. Carrington Cross thought about heading up onto third, but stays there. High chopper to left side of the infield for Camarillo, who is playing up the middle on a possible double play ball, and that gets away from him.
14: I think that sequence right there perfectly depicts the baseball game we have watched for the last 2 hours. I mean, in what world does that ball normally ever get through? That was such a weird hop for Camarillo, who's been a real surefire defensive shortstop here in the Midwest League. He had no idea what hop to play that on. It's to the benefit here of Fort Wayne.
2: They're going to get Evans a base hit on that one. We'll get a real tough play in the hole for Camarillo as time call. Pitching coach Levi Kelly will head out to talk with his entirety of the infield. Right-hander now warming up in the bullpen for Lansing. And we'll see if they make another move late in this one. Abel Mercedes now getting ready to go. The right-hander in the stable. One thing I love about this ballpark, there's only two teams in the entire of the Midwest League that have bullpens that are outside playing territory. And this group actually one of only two teams that actually have the bullpen mounds going towards the outfield wall. So a ball goes beyond the catcher, doesn't go back in behind home plate, but instead goes away and off a sidewall. Big chance here for Kaysen Wells, team leader with runners in scoring position. Corners in, he's going to square, but pull back as the ball misses low. Kaysen has been so pure at the bottom of this order for Fort Wayne, especially in spots like this with runners in scoring position, batting over 300 this season. Corner still in. He's going to square once again, but pull back as another fastball misses outside.
14: I think this should be to the surprise of nobody that Kaysen is squaring around. He's already tried to get a base hit on a bunt once in this ballgame. It's the perfect opportunity to lay one down.
2: There's a 1-3 put out back in the third inning. Just the second pitch of the frame. Will he square again on a 2-0? He will. Good place bunt, but a roll foul on the third base side. Kind of over-adjusting after going pretty much back to the mound in the third inning.
14: It's tough, right, because he doesn't want to put one back down in front of the pitcher like he did earlier in this ball game, but he also doesn't want to try and finesse it down the line. He just needs to get it in play somewhere and trying to toe that line. Where is that middle ground?
2: At Carrington Cross at second. Zach Evans at first. A walk and a single, but he out for the nine spots. Next pitch, Wells pulls back again and finds himself once again in the driver's seat. Three balls and a strike here for Kaysen Wells up against Luis Carrasco. Carrasco to come into the ballgame in the seventh inning for Riley Hughey. He'll get the third out on a slow roll to second, but now in some trouble in a second inning of work. 3-1, he's going to square again and pops it foul right into the netting there of Salway. And it got right near the right knee, and they're going to take a look at him.
14: Yeah, that uncomfortable spot to get hit, and seeing a member of the training staff for Lansing quickly out of the first base dugout, but immediately as well, Salway saying, no, I'm good.
2: Emily Matlaw quickly went running on the far side of the first base dugout, and quickly gets shooed away. Count full here between Kaysen Wells and Luis Carrasco. Corns the infield, still playing in, but not quite as much on the edge of the grass. Here this time, pick back over to second, and Cross dives in there safely. Camarillo thought about the hidden ball trick there for a sec and fake the throw. Soft Cross would take a lazy step up out of the bag, but not the case. Big chance here for Fort Wayne. Nobody out in the top half of the eighth with two on. 3-2 pitch. Wells is going to put down a bunt, pops up to the left side, and that's going to drop foul. Second missed base punt today by Kason Wells, and that cannot happen here in this one.
14: I don't know if I agree with the decision to still have him try to put a bunt down with two strikes. I understand you run the risk of bouncing one on the ground and turning two, but that's the risk you run in a game like this. Rarely have you been presented with an opportunity with a runner in scoring position with someone as good as putting the ball in play as Kason has been all season. But nonetheless, we move on.
2: So now for Justin Acrisio, back in the top of the car. First offering, and it's a slider low and away. How about how good Kason Wells has been, and with runners in scoring position, the new addition to this lineup has been nearly even better. 333 the average this season for Justin Acrisio, with runners at second or third. The 1-0 outside, and he's ahead in the count. Carrasco has struggled to find the strike zone here in his second inning of work. And right now for the right-hander, a combined 19 pitches. Just 9 of those have been strikes. The 2-0, Acrisio puts in a line, fouled on the third base side. He was ready for the heater. Just got out in front of it at 96 on the inner edge. Back-to-back innings where Fort Wayne has had a runner in scoring position after not having a single runner even touch second base across the first 6 innings of tonight's ballgame. Carrasco peers in. He's got his sign and comes set. A look at second and comes home as DeCrisio fouls one off another tough spot of Sabe. He has been beaten up back there as he shakes his head after that one. Looks like it got him on the right inner thigh.
14: Life of a catcher, right? It's one of those innings for him that he is going to quickly forget.
2: A walk and a single lead off this inning. Kason Wells, a misplaced bunt for strike 3. And there's one guy at the top of the card. DeCrisio takes low and a 2-2. For the third time today, he's worked the count full. An 0-for-3 start to this one with a trio of flyouts. He finally come through here and extend his 9-game hitting streak. Payoff pitch, both runners up. DeCrisio, hard chopper over to short. One hopping into the glove of Camarillo. He throws on to first in time. So with both runners off there, it forces no chance out of the play ball for Ali Camarillo. Two gone, but now two in scoring position for Fort Wayne with Alex McCoy coming up.
14: Perfectly executed. I mean, obviously the better result would have been DeCrisio finding his way aboard, shooting a base hit to the outfield, whatever you may have it. But in terms of the pure hit and run itself, that couldn't have been executed any better.
2: And that's going to be it. Second out of the inning for the right-hander and Carrasco, but he wants to go to the bullpen again, does Javier Godard. He'll take the ball. Another call to the bullpen brought to you by Gerber Collision and Glass. 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We'll keep it here. Fort Wayne, another magnificent chance to bring home a run. Still a scoreless ball game here in the top half of the eighth inning. And Fort Wayne, a leadoff walk, then a single by Zach Evans, and then a slow roller on to short after both runners off on the pitch has put a chance with two runners in scoring position, two outs for Ryan Weidman.
14: Not a bad guy you want to have up here in this spot. You're going to want to be patient as well, try to work your count, and just take advantage. 5 hits between the two teams here in this ball game. You always wonder after a long break, the All-Star break, and obviously not playing last night, how are the offenses going to respond? How are the pitchers going to respond following a long stint like that? And it appears, as you mentioned, the old saying of leaving the bats where you last came from. The pitchers have come out. They filled up the zone. We haven't seen a lot of walks here tonight. That's been a major key. 2 walks per pitching staff. Fort Wayne has struck out 5. Lansing has struck out 7. In general, it's been a quick-moving ball game with the zone being filled up by both staffs.
2: Abel Mercedes will be the new arm for the Lansing Lugnuts. So the pitching change brought to you by Shala, Fort Wayne's injury attorneys. Looking at Mercedes, the right-hander, his first season here in the A system and with these Lansing Lugnuts. 21 appearances, two saves underneath his belt, but has only tossed 17 innings of work in those 21 appearances with a 7.94 ERA. Big chance of Fort Wayne to pounce on him here with two outs. Nobody has been better in the Padres minor league system of getting a base hit when he puts the ball in play. And this man right here in Ryan Weidman, 380 hitter, the top of the class here in this Padres system. Can he come through? A two in scoring position and two outs here in a scoreless ball game. Mercedes ready to go. Righty on righty with Weidman. The center fielder on the first pitch. Takes one just barely low. Lansing can't believe it. Thought it was strike one. Now Weidman will take it. Still looking for his first time on today after a ground out and a pair of strikeouts. 0 for 3 and start off his night. Mercedes set to the belt. Pitch clock down to 2 seconds. Comes home as the 1-0 sails high. A big chance for Fort Wayne. No runs on two hits and one error. Lugnuts, no runs on three hits, no errors. And Fort Wayne a walk and a single. Has now two runners in scoring position here with two outs. A 2-0 to Weidman. And is right down the middle for strike one. And Ryan Weidman also been one of the best in these spots all across the Padres minor league affiliates. 388 hitter this season with runners in scoring position, batting over 400 in his first 4 weeks with Fort Wayne. Now the 2-1. Weidman swings and misses. Dirty cutter down low.
14: And he'll learn from that. And if you're Mercedes, you maybe wouldn't mind throwing that pitch again here for Weidman. Just shorten it up and got a wide open right side of the infield to work with.
2: Cross at third. Evans out at second. Infield plays Weidman to the pole side. Deuces wild. The 2-2. Just slashed foul. That has been a part of his game that's been so good for Ryan Weidman this season. He's not going to do too much. Just take the base hit where you're going to get it. We saw a lot last week just going down and poking fastballs the other way for a base hit. And he finally went to the opposite field and finally break through this scoreless tie. Once again, the 2-2 here from Abel Mercedes. Breaking ball on the outer third. He got him looking. A cutter painted on the outer black, and Fort Wayne comes up empty once again. Second straight inning where Javier Godard's good thinking ends up in their favor. Still no runs on either side as we head to the bottom half of the eighth here in the Tin Caps Radio Network.
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2: No score either side. Bottom half of the eighth inning here in the series opener on the Saturday night from Jackson Field in Lansing, Michigan. First offering from Igor Heel is swung on and missed by the catcher and Logan Saavedra. 8-9-1 due up for Javier Godard, who showcased his mental skill set. He's passed two innings, helping the Lugnuts get out of a couple of jams. One, Sabe takes to the top of the zone, and it's nothing in two. Three base hits today for the Lugnuts, two for Fort Wayne, and a pair of the knocks have been by the eight man in this lineup in Sabe. Double in the third and a single in the fifth. 0-2, two out for over to third. Cutting it up is Evans in the hole, long throw across the diamond, and it is in time. Gotta love the defensive effort by Fort Wayne today. Just the one error by Rosemond Verdugo, but a couple batters later, he made up for it, and this group has been pristine.
14: Most of the season they have been, and Evans is a guy we talk about a lot defensively, right? He comes up here to Fort Wayne to close out the season last year, the final month plus, rotating between second and third. Third has been his spot all season, and he has adjusted there. He continues to develop and grow nicely on the defensive side.
2: He's loved the ability to stay in one spot this year, and you mentioned get a little more comfortable at the hot corner. He plays in for the right fielder, Rodney Green Jr., and takes outside for ball one. Four up, four down thus far for Igor Hill out of the bullpen. On the 1-0, comes up and in with a fastball and nearly clips Green. Now, we mentioned Rodney Green Jr. The strikeouts have been an issue across two seasons here with the Lugnuts. Fourth in the Midwest League with over 110 strikeouts this season. 2-0 at the top of the zone, and it's 2-1. Doesn't have one today, but overall 112 on the campaign. One of five players in the Midwest League with over 100 strikeouts this season. On the 2-1, he takes up and out. Igor Hill yanked a fastball up and away. Fort Wayne now will get a right-hander up in Warming. Their pseudo-closer after all the moves a couple of weeks ago. Will Varmet now getting ready to go. 3-1. Breaking ball inside for ball four. The first base runner since the walk to Lee Camarillo back in the sixth inning for Lansing. They've not had a knock since the fifth inning. Another chance with a speedster in Green on first.
14: And you wonder if Lansing's going to send Green at any point here, similar to Fort Wayne sending Alex McCoy an inning ago. You just haven't had a lot of opportunities in this one. If he gets the green light, no pun intended, when will he go?
2: Jared Sprague-Lott up for the fourth time today. The leadoff man takes high, and immediately Lamar King Jr. got to call time. This is the right spot to do it, trying to calm down his battery mate. It was so good across the first inning of his relief appearance. And again, being trusted once again to go multiple frames. And Green Jr. first, 9 stolen bases on the campaign. We'll see how aggressive he is with King behind the dish. And King, comparatively, of the three catchers on this Fort Wayne roster, has been the second worst this season in terms of catching runners. Both him and Carlos Rodriguez catching runners at a 21% clip this year. 1-0. Breaking ball at the bottom rail, and it's 1-1.
14: I think the one thing that's going to help Fort Wayne is he'll be in a left-hander, and he's a guy, you talk about mixing up timing and tempo and looks, he does it better than anyone in this bullpen.
2: On the third base side of the rubber, comes set, takes a look over at first, make it two. Checks back over there, the throw not in time. That's that change of looks, and probably by his standard, we'll see a quick pitch right after this.
14: And especially that quick pitch. He goes to it rather frequently with nobody on, and every time it catches guys off guard.
2: Not the quick pitch this time, but back to the normal set. One look over to first, and there's the second. Now home. And he gets a cut and a miss. Good-looking slider parked on the back foot. Count 1-2. Jared Sprague-Lott today, one of the three base hits for the Lugnuts. 102 miles an hour and a single right back up the middle in the third inning. 1-2 pitch. Swung on him, his strike three. Once again with the slider, well placed on the outer edge, and it's out number two.
14: Elevated, though, he kind of got away with one, and thankfully Sprague-Lott wasn't sitting there. That was a two-strike desperation swing of, oh, I need to get my hands around this now, and thankfully just a bit tardy.
2: Second strikeout here in the second inning for Igor Hill, and it brings up Miles Naylor. You mentioned arguably the hottest hitter in this lineup. Runner at first, two outs. First pitch. It's right at the outer edge, called the strike. And again, Naylor hits in 6 of his last 7 games, but nothing thus far to show for tonight. 2 swing strikeouts, also a ground ball double play in the third inning on a heck of a diving grab by Justin Acrisio. The 0-1, is high, and it's even. And Igor Heel, 26 pitches now for the Southpaw. Now, we mentioned his last two appearances, 47 total pitches, a career high, and back-to-back performances. Now the 1-1, swung out and missed. Another slider perfectly parked to the bottom rail. Igor Heel trying to set us to the ninth in a scoreless ball game. Neither team has been able to strike. Now to the bottom half of the eighth inning. Runner at first, two outs. The 1-2 pitch. Naylor takes inside for ball two. Ali Camarillo awaits on deck. 0-2 tonight with a walk. Fort Wayne to the top half of the ninth inning. They'll have the heart of the order coming up. 3-4-5. McCoy, Tears, and Verdugo. 2-2 pitch. Rolled foul to the third base side as Rodney Green Jr. was off. Big spot for Igor Heel. Trying to move this ball game to the ninth inning. Still scoreless on both sides. These Lansing fans, a long time since this group has been back home, hoping for their second straight walk-off win here at Jackson Field. Heels 2-2. He got him swinging. Slider low and inside, and Miles Naylor comes up empty. Back-to-back strikeouts for Igor Heel, and he is all smiles, being pumped up by Lamar King Jr. 8 scoreless innings tonight. Move us to the ninth. Fort Wayne trying to take the lead and finally break through this scoreless ball game. You're listening to the Tin Caps Radio Network.
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2: Zeros on the board as we head to the ninth inning. Fort Wayne taking on Lansing for the first time in 3 months, and the bats have not carried over. Alex McCoy to lead things off for Fort Wayne to the top half of the ninth. First pitch. McCoy takes low for ball number one. Back-to-back innings where Javier Godard has used his bullpen in perfect situation. Two out spots with runners in scoring position, and they've come through. Now Bella Mercedes back home with the 1-0. McCoy fouls it off, and the count now even. Mercedes came in with runners at second and third with two outs in the eighth inning. Fort Wayne's best chance of the ballgame to bring in a run. And struck out Ryan Weidman looking to round out the frame and leave a pair. Now for a second inning of work as the 1-1 is low and outside. Will Varmet now warming up for the Fort Wayne in their bullpen. And we'll see if he goes out for the bottom half of this ninth inning. We'll see if it's a tie ball game or Fort Wayne finally cracks through. 2-1 toss. Line drive shot into the gap in left center field. Naylor on the run. He leaps and he makes the grab. 101.3 off the bat, but Naylor had a great jump immediately from contact and takes away an extra base hit.
14: A cutter from Mercedes that did not cut and left it high in the zone. McCoy, I mean, that's everything you're supposed to do with that pitch. And the gap just not hanging up for him long enough.
2: I can't give him some discredit on that one. A great swing, exactly where you want that ball to go. A heck of a play out there in left center. One gone for Kavarez. Tears, who steps in, goes out of the first pitch, and lifts it foul. And KT, 11th game this season in the cleanup spot. And after hardly being Fort Wayne's best hitter in the month of June, has been kind of up and down to start off July. Count nothing and one here with nobody on and one out. Here's the pitch. Popped up, left side, heading to the outfield. Miles Naylor, long run in towards the corner, right at the foul line. He makes the grab in front of the bullpen. Pair of spectacular defensive plays by Miles Naylor.
14: It almost feels like nobody's going to break through in this game here tonight. Seriously, the ability, a lot of fly balls have been generated by both pitching staffs, especially Lansing, and Miles Naylor's had to cover a lot of ground here on this Saturday evening.
2: Neither offense has been able to build momentum. We'll see if the Tarps off section in about the two set suites up here can bring them a little bit of momentum in the bottom half of the ninth inning. Two gone for Rosemont and Verdugo. Mercedes taking his time. Pitch clock down to 1 second. Finally comes home as

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3: 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Nobody has scored, and we're in the bottom half of the ninth inning. Lansing a chance for their second straight walk-off win here at Jackson Field. It'll be the first in nearly 3.5 weeks. Right-hander Will Barmett, new into the ballgame for Fort Wayne. First offering is right at the bottom of the zone for a strike. Dalí Camarillo, 3-4-5, two off. Just the same that we saw for Fort Wayne in the top half of the ninth inning. Now for Lansing in the bottom half. Nothing and one. Here's the pitch. Camarillo fights it off foul.
4: It's worth saying, regardless how this game ends, if Lansing does walk off Fort Wayne tonight, I want to tip my cap to this pitching staff. A tremendous job. Everybody involved here tonight, this game certainly is not on the arms.
3: Farman, the fourth arm of the ball game for Fort Wayne. And they've been spectacular today. 0-2. Up and away. Fastball at 97. Sails wide. 29th appearance of the season. His fourth separate year, at least, making one appearance with Fort Wayne for the right-hander. And across the last month or so, he has been great. 1-2, line drive shot into left center field. That gets down for a base hit. Camarillo around first. A hard turn, but he'll stop there as Ryan Weidman gets the ball in quickly. Lansing, this crowd has been quiet all night and finally back up onto its feet.
4: And to be fair, neither side has given them much to cheer for. But right now, a golden opportunity for the middle of this order. You got to wonder if any small ball is going to go into play. We've seen, you know, hits in general. Base runners have come at a premium here on this Saturday night.
3: We will see if Daniel Buchero, who was the cleanup man, tries to put down a bunt here with a runner at first. Third baseman Zach Evans way back as the first pitch strike is on the outer edge. Is that the right thought here for Jonathan Matthews, wanting Evans to not just play his normal spot, but pretty deep in the hot corner?
4: I say yeah. I do not see Buchero of all guys bunting, but you never know. I don't hate him doing that, though, defensively.
3: Doesn't bunt here. Swings away. Pops it in the first baseline. Long run for Carrington Cross. In foul territory. A basket grab for out number one. Catches his breath as he goes down, hunching towards his knees. Dalí Camarillo can't believe it. Took off his helmet and went high above his head in a cobra snake-like look. What a play for Carrington Cross.
4: Web gems galore here tonight. I think more of them are going to go to the benefit of Fort Wayne. We've seen in left field, Miles Naylor have to cover a lot of ground for Lansing, but especially on the infield, Fort Wayne has been as sharp as can be.
3: So now the designated hitter, the first left-handed bat in the top five of this order, and Jake Reinisch. Infield plays in the pull side as Reinisch takes at the top of the zone for a strike. We mentioned Will Barmett, his recent success, and Jonathan Matthews has praised him so much, and a couple of different things he has done to adjust his game during his off days. Last seven appearances, only 3 runs allowed across now 12 innings of work. A one pitch, runners off. That one up and inside. They're going to say it gets away from Lamar King Jr. Around second, heading to third is Camarillo. And the ball is going to head back towards the dugouts. Jonathan Matthews can't believe it. He thought it fouled off the knob of the bat of Jake Reinisch and rolled all the way over towards the Fort Wayne dugout and wants

0: these two umpires, Jose Sandoval and Trevor Stiles, to have a conversation. An odd ricochet, but we were unsure of what it hit.
1: Yeah, I don't know, and this could be the defining moment of this game right here, of all things, as an extensive conversation between our two-man crew.
0: No replay yet. And Jonathan Matthews pleading his case. I don't think he's going to get his way on this one.
1: Wow.
0: And he is hot. Lamar King Jr. thought that it went up and hit off the knob of the bat of Jake Reinisch and rolled to the third base side all the way to the Fort Wayne dugout. Now that was the call. I called it a clear ball that went up and away and rolled down the third base side. A potential game-winning run is at third. Infield is in. Outfield is in. Here with one out. And Camarillo 90 feet away for Jake Reinisch. Fort Wayne's dugout still chirping right now. Has taken off the mask is Jose Sandoval. Back to have a conversation once again. Time called. I think that's what they're hoping for. Sandoval didn't hear him. They were trying to make sure that they intentionally walked Reinisch to go on to first. A chance for a double play ball across the middle, but do you even do that, or do you walk a pair?
1: I was thinking about walking Pineda as well. Why would you not at this point to create a force at the plate? What do you have to lose by doing that? It wouldn't shock me if they do it again here.
0: And they're going to switch out the runners at first. Reinisch is going to come out, and in for him will be Carlos Pacheco. Just 2 weeks ago got called down here from Double-A Midland. Jose Bizardo, rather Yorman Bizardo, and Jonathan Matthews trying to have a conversation right now of what they want to do. Bizardo's going to call time and head out to the mound. The entirety of the infield is going to come in here. And again, you have a chance to round out this ninth inning with an old play ball up the middle. However, Pedro Pineda is a solid runner, one of the best on this squad. Do you walk him? He's been in a four-game hitting streak, but does not have a base hit tonight with C.J. Pitaro, who's drastically struggled on deck.
1: I do, and I don't care that it's the righty-lefty splits. Pitaro's been rough all year. If that's the guy who beats you with the bases loaded, you say, okay, fine, we pack our things, we move on to tomorrow. I walk Pineda here. Like you said, he runs really well. It creates a force at the plate. I don't even care about anything else. That's the most important thing, but it looks like they're not going to do it.
0: On top of that, the middle of the infield, it's not going to play deep. They're going to work in and not look towards a true double play ball. Out of the break, first pitch, runners out at first, up on his second goes Reinisch, and he's in there safely. Ball one out, and now I think it got him.
1: Right? I don't know, man. I do not know.
0: They're not going to walk him. They're going to go after Pedro Pineda here. But the entire of the infield now on the grass of the outfield also in. The 1-0. Pineda flares it right side. Tears coming in. He's underneath it and makes the catch. Camarillo unable to tag up from third, but they'll get both runners out at second, cut off. Throw on his second, not in time. DeCrisio now back home to Lamar King Jr. In a pickle is Camarillo. Throw back over to third. Evans has it. Throw back over to the plate. The tag is in time by Carrington Cross. Madness here in the capital of Michigan as Fort Wayne gets out of it here in the ninth inning. 9-2, 6-2, 5-3, the double play to put them in the books, and we are headed to extras. Incredible. Don't go anywhere. We'll see if anybody can score when we come back in the Tin Caps Radio Network.
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0: Pure insanity for a second straight season here in the series opener in Lansing, Michigan. Last April, it was Leo DeVries and a 15-14 winner for Fort Wayne here on the road on a Tuesday night with 8 RBI in a cycle. Today, it's all about the pitching and the wild defense. We head to the 10th scoreless ball game here at Jackson Field. Rosemond Verdugo is going to be the placement runner out at second. Lamar King Jr., the batter at the dish. Fort Wayne's catcher looking for a second base sit today as a move back over towards second base. Abel Mercedes, four up, four down after getting out of a second and third with two out sham in the eighth inning, comes out once again for the 10th after a 1-2-3 ninth frame. Corners in, middle of the infield, pinch towards second base. Will King square? Yes, he will. Pops up the bunt, and this goes flying back behind home plate. Now, King was a part of that F9-2-6-2-5-3 double play to round out the bottom half of the ninth inning. A new runner, and Carlos Pacheco caught in between second and third and caused the rundown to end the frame. The 0-1, King squares again, pops up another bunt and into the glove of Daniel Buchiro at third. Fort Wayne, we have seen three bunt practices in the last two series, and again, cannot capitalize.
1: I think after the first bunt that was popped up to the second deck to our left, I think that's an indicator that maybe you should wipe that off. Just tough for the Caps. Someone's got to come through here.
0: Fort Wayne and Lansing into extra innings, still without a run time. And Carrington Cross come through with Verdugo at second and now one out. A one toss. It's at the top of the zone, or rather a ball. Got 1-0 here on Cross after the entire of the ballpark had that wrong. Scorer had it wrong, video board had it wrong. And now we'll see what Cross can do as the first baseman. 0-2 tonight, did have a walk in the eighth inning. He fouls the next pitch straight back. That went claiming on the door right behind home plate. Fort Wayne, so many chances today with runners in scoring position, but didn't have any across the first six innings of this one. Now 0-5 tonight with runners in scoring position. These two teams combined 1-11. Now here into extras. The 1-1. Breaking ball. Where was it? Just above the zone. Thought that Jose Sandoval was going to have another one of his late strike calls. That should have been a strike, but Fort Wayne will take it. Big chance for Fort Wayne. Now into extras. Hopefully, and take a lead. 2-1 toss. Flared out towards left field. Miles Naylor will take three steps back and make the catch. Two quick outs, and Blaise Pontes, who is new into the ball game, easily retires the first two batters he sees.
1: It's the bottom of the Fort Wayne order, and when we get to the home half of the 10th, it'll be the bottom three spots in the Lansing order. And neither team has been able to find anything here tonight. It's a continued tip of the cap to both pitching staffs.
0: Pontes back here with Lansing, second season with the squad, but did see some time, actually majority of his time this year, up in Double-A Midland. Struggled there, but has been dominant here with a 1.42 ERA. First offering, misses up and in to Zach Evans. As that came through in the eighth inning, one of just two base hits today for Fort Wayne. Line shot single into left center. Pontes a long wait and comes home as the 1-0 little tapper right up to the mound. Pontes picks it up and throws on a first in time. Fort Wayne unable to even move their placement runner as three straight men go down on soft toppers. Bottom half of the 10th inning, Lansing has got another chance to finally break through and score the first run of this ball game. Will Barnett trying to prevent that when you come back on the Tin Caps Radio Network.
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0: Lansing in their first game back at home in 20 days has a chance to make it back-to-back home games with a walk-off win. We head to extra innings now to the bottom half of the 10th inning after Fort Wayne unable to not just score but not even move their placement runner in the top half of our first extra inning here tonight. Runner out at second is Pedro Pineda as C.J. Pitaro comes up the dish. Infield on the corner is going to play on the grass in the middle of the infield playing back. Justin Caricio right in the back hip of Pineda. Pitaro is going to bunt, but now comes back and swings away and fouls out of the first pitch. I do not know what the thinking is there.
1: He's got to be the guy to put the bunt down. And we've mentioned time and time again how much he has struggled this season, especially considering it's a tie ball game. You just need to move the runner 90 feet here.
0: Lansing 4-3 this season, extra inning games, as Pitaro is going to square again. He'll keep it down, but pop it up right back near here. That was 5 feet to our right. I think both teams are going to have bunting practice before tomorrow's ball game.
1: Yeah.
0: Both sides have struggled in these spots here today. Pitaro down, nothing and two. Will he put a bunt down or swing away? Infield slightly going to move back in the corners. Now they'll fully move back. Next pitch, slash, foul to the third base side. And Fort Wayne on the other side. 2-2 in extra inning affairs this season. I mentioned in their second final game. Going to the All-Star break at home. A 4-hour and 48-minute 14-inning win at Parkview Field. 0-2, fouled off. And they'll do it once again. And the pitching was so huge in that one. Kind of got out of the way in extra innings. Well, combined 25 total runs scored, but had to give a lot of credit to both pitching staffs who absolutely battled to the end. Runner at second, the 0-2. Little tapper, that is foul. Oh, it was a late get-me-over swing for C.J. Pitaro, who nearly hit the glove of Lamar King Jr. on that one. Scoreless ball game. Bottom half of the 10th inning. Lansing trying to walk things up after Fort Wayne couldn't bring home a run in the top half of the inning. 0-2. Up and away. Varmet sailed a fastball. And tonight feels a lot like last night for the San Diego Padres, who scored 3 runs in the top half of the 10th inning, for allowing 4 in the bottom half of the 10th. A slow-rolling squibber through the left side scored Kansas City's game-winning run off the bat of Carter Jensen. The 1-2 outside. 2 balls and 2 strikes. Here to Pitaro. And the offense has had no such success the way they did yesterday for San Diego and Kansas City. This ball game eerily similar. Now into extras. The break even. outside. And after being down 0-2, Pitaro has worked the count full. There is nobody in that Fort Wayne bullpen. It is Formet's job.
1: You almost make the argument you don't mind putting them on first with the base open. It creates a double play, but then the man on deck can just bump these guys over anyway.
0: A payoff pitch from Formet. Fastball, slow roll to the right side. Picking it up with a forehand is Rosemond Verdugo. Off balance, slow to first is in time, but it moves up the runner Pineda 90 feet further. Second straight inning for the possible game's only run and walk-off run for Lansing is 90 feet away.
1: Just as effective as the bunt that Pitaro was trying to put down and did not. The Fort Wayne infield's going to come in. The outfield going to come in as well. Your mindset in the outfield, anything hit over your head, you probably weren't going to be able to throw them out there anyways. You want to give yourself the best shot possible to throw out the runner at home.
0: Logan Save steps in, a catcher with the infield and outfield in. First pitch on the inner edge, called strike number one. And Save here with the club, just 1-for-8 with runners in scoring position, but he's got two hits tonight. Deal one. Save takes strike two. Perfectly placed fastball on the outer black. And Will Varmet has been in this uniform four different seasons. Would love to come through once again here and move us to the 11th. 0-2. Fouled off. Save barely got the tip of it. No runs on two hits and one error for Fort Wayne tonight. They're 0-for-7 with runners in scoring position. Lansing, no runs on four hits and no errors. Possible game-winning run at third. 0-2. He got him swinging. A perfectly placed slider for Will Varmet, and Fort Wayne again is one out away from getting through this jam.
1: Absolutely filthy. I think the development of his slider, how much we've seen that grow in his arsenal this season, has been the most enjoyable part of Will on the mound to watch. Big step there. He's still got to knock off one more box here in this inning.
0: It comes down to Rodney Green Jr. as the infield plays fully deep on the right side. First pitch, Green takes the ball wide. Clark Candiotti now warming up in the Fort Wayne stable. Will Varmet, 24 pitches now, wants to close out this 10th inning. Pineda at third, two outs, and a scoreless ball game the 10th. 1-0, pot foul. It's 1-1. Both teams have had chance after chance in the final three innings plus of this one. Nine innings not enough, as neither team has still yet to score. The 1-1 to Green Jr. Slow roller over to short. DeCrisio is there, and the throw to first is in time. Will Varmet, for a second straight inning, gets out of a jam. Scoreless top half of the 10th. Scoreless bottom half of the 10th. Who wants to go home? We do not know. 11th inning coming up next here in the 10 Caps Radio Network.
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1: We're having so much fun here in Lansing. Nobody wants to go home. We're scoreless in the top of the 11th inning right here on the Tin Caps Radio Network. Zach Evans out at second. Cason Wells, the left-handed inning left fielder, to get things going in this 11th inning. Plays Pontus on the mound. Showing bunt is Wells on the attempt. He did not go out on the appeal to Trevor Stiles.
13: Yeah, he did. And that is a massive break for Fort Wayne. He totally went.
1: And nobody on either side in the 10th could execute a bunt. Cason's the guy for Fort Wayne to try and do so. The 1-0 pitch shows again. Puts one down right in front of the plate. Out to get it is Sauve. Throw to third. They got him. Well placed, but not well placed enough. And Wells is going to be at first with one down.
13: That's the third time today Cason Wells has not been able to execute on a bunt. He's been the best guy in these spots all throughout this season, but bunted right back to the mound in the third. Missed a couple of bunt chances in the eighth inning, including one to strike out. You got to have that one down the first baseline. It's where you need that, far away from any chance at a throw on a third.
1: Top of the order, J.D. Justin Acrisio climbs into the right-handed batter's box with a speedy Cason Wells at first. And move over to the one bag. Cason dives back in safely. It's both teams tonight. Nobody's been able to execute. A lot of blunders, whether it's instances like that. I mean, the huge base-running blunder of the double play in the ninth from Lansing to get us here. Two extras. The first pitch to J.D., driven high in the air, deep left field, heading back, Naylor at the wall, out in front of it, it bangs off the fence. Wells hits the bag at second, he'll get to third, the throw to second will not be made. In there is Justin DeCrisio. It is a one-out two-bagger here in the top of the 11th inning. Fort Wayne is cooking with runners on second and third.
13: Who are you going to call in a spot like this? Nobody better than Justin DeCrisio. Sinker on the inner edge. That's not the place you want to give a fastball to Justin DeCrisio. Off the bat, I thought that had a chance to get out of here. But what a swing by JD once again.
1: The wind has been blowing in like crazy today. We've said both corner outfielders, both sets of corner outfielders, have had to have their track shoes on. They've had their work cut out for them. And what is a hitter-friendly ballpark here at Jackson Field? Bit of a mound visit here. Levi Kelly, the pitching coach, calling a community hall town meeting. This is the spot for Fort Wayne. Ryan Weidman's been up already with runners on second and third. Can he come through and bring in the game's first run? We're scoreless here in the top of the 11th if you're just tuning in right here on the Tin Caps Radio Network. It's been a fun night finally getting to play some baseball after no baseball was played yesterday here at this ballpark due to the poor air quality in Lansing. Infield in, Weidman in the right-handed batter's box. He's 0 for 4 with 3 strikeouts tonight. First pitch swinging, chopper left side, charging in Camarillo. The shortstop, the only play is to first. Out is Weidman, Wells scores. Fort Wayne has finally thrown the first punch in this ball game. Well over 2.5 hours later, it is 1-0 Tin Caps.
13: And it comes on a slow roll to short in the 11th inning of this one. We have seen just a massive amount of chaos in this ballgame. And finally, Fort Wayne able to break through. It doesn't happen, though, without Justin DeCrisio.
1: What do we say always? Get him on, get him over, get him in. The Caps come through, and they're looking for more. Alex McCoy takes ball one, wide and down. DeCrisio is on third. It's a 6-3 put out of Weidman, if you're keeping score back home. In to score is Cason Wells. Didn't execute the bunt, but it doesn't matter. As you mentioned, Justin DeCrisio there to pick up his teammate. The 1-0 offering is up and in. Driver's seat here for Alex. It's 2-0.
13: And that's why I love Ryan Weidman. He's such a flashy player that you'd expect sometimes that he'd be really selfish. That is not the type of player he is on the base pass. Goes out there and just does his job.
1: Pontes is set. The 2-0 to Alex. Downstairs, but in the zone. It is 2-1.
13: It was a strike, but that might have been the worst frame of his life for Logan Sauve. He was waiting for a pitch low and away and had to kind of dart his glove further across the heart of the plate.
1: Alex is looking to put a charge into one. Check swing, fouled off into the sweet level down the first baseline. It's the second time Fort Wayne has had a check swing foul ball travel that far down the first baseline in this ballgame. Two balls, two strikes, two outs, a runner on third. 1-0 Fort Wayne here in the top of the 11th inning. McCoy steps back into the right-handed batter's box with his two-tone bat. Looking to add some insurance for the bullpen. Clark Candiotti currently warming up in the stable. The 2-2. Swinging away, fouls it off. Good fight here from Alex.
13: Yeah, that was the pitch. Fastball out and away. Well placed, though, there by Pontes. And McCoy just a little bit underneath it. He gets the hands a little bit higher. That's a rocketing double in the gap.
1: And just looking to drive one here. Fort Wayne does not have an extra base hit here tonight. Prior to that, DeCrisio double. Another 2-2 is tapped foul down the third baseline. And JD's got the double for Fort Wayne. The double for Lansing belongs to the catcher, Logan Sabe. That was the leadoff batter in the home half of the third inning. That feels like a whole other ball game ago. Now Logan's got a couple of hits tonight. And how about Justin DeCrisio continuing to do his job and just to be the guy Fort Wayne has needed him to be at the top of this order? He now has a hit in 10 straight games. Another 2-2. Low and out. Alex has worked this count to its brink. Kamara's tears on deck. Rosemond Verdugo after him. We get our first run of this game. We only have 7 hits between the two teams. Long pause. Now the payoff. In the dirt, ball four, and it kicks away from Sabe. DeCrisio's going to score. Because why not? And that's just how the runs are going to come across here in the top of the 11th in this ball game. That ball kicked into the Fort Wayne dugout. JD is granted home. McCoy to first. It's 2-0.
13: Yeah, I think we're waiting for a second to see if they were going to peel, to see if McCoy had possibly went around on that one. Checked his swing, was able to hold up. And I think Jose Sandoval was as gasped as we were up here in that spot. Didn't know where the ball went and somehow kicked around into the dugout.
1: A wild pitch for Pontes makes it 2-0. Kamara's tears now steps in for Fort Wayne. First pitch swinging, drives one in the air to right, heading back out in front of the track is Rodney Green, and he's able to flag it down. KT was looking for extra bases. Rodney Green having other plans. Fort Wayne scores the first two runs of this game on a ground out and a wild pitch here in the top of the 11th. Clark Candiotti is going to enter the fray, and the Caps are going to look to close this thing out when you come back right here on the Tin Caps Radio Network.
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1: Fort Wayne breaks the scoreless tie in the 11th, scoring on a ground out and a wild pitch. 2-0 the score, and we have a new arm into the ballgame for the Caps. It's the right-hander number 27, the former Arizona Wildcat, Clark Candiotti. He is going to get the very top of this Lansing order with Rodney Green Jr. serving as the runner out on second base. Andy Ockham, Jane Taylor here with you at Jackson Field. Our studio producer hanging in there with us back in Fort Wayne tonight is Adam Lundy. Jared Spraglott, the batter. And first pitch from Clark is inside for a ball. Shawlaw pitching change is always brought to you by Shawlaw, Fort Wayne's injury attorneys. 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The 1-0 offering is chopped foul down the third baseline. And Candiotti now the fifth different relief arm used by the skipper, Johnny Matthews. Two innings for Cash Mayfield to start, then a frame for Carson Montgomery, three innings for Brian Balzer, and then two each for Igor Heel and Will Varmet. 1-1, hot shot through the 5-6 hole into left field for a base hit. Green is going to be held at third. Runners on the corners with nobody out here in the bottom of the 11th inning.
13: That's a great swing. Just going down and getting a fastball and pushing it through that left side. Now, a lot of decisions if you're Jonathan Matthews right now. How do you want to deal with the runner in Spraglott who does have a legitimate case to steal a bag right now? And it's Clark Candiotti who has the longest delivery down the mound of this bullpen.
1: You don't just want to give him second. He represents the tying run, the winning run. Now steps into the right-handed batter's box for Lansing by way of Miles Naylor. He's 0 for 4 tonight with three punch-outs, and he bounced into a double play back in the third. First pitch rides inside, ball one. Naylor defensively in left field tonight has covered all sorts of ground. Him and Rodney Green Jr. for Lansing. Cason Wells and Guevara's Tears for Fort Wayne. They've gotten their work in. The 1-0 from Candiotti is too tall. And now way ahead, here is Naylor. Brian Salazar is immediately up in the Fort Wayne bullpen. Down the left field line, an arm currently warming up for Lansing as well if we get to the 12th. Two-o pitch in there for a strike. And Darlene Pinales, right-hander, is the man in the Lansing bullpen. Candiotti would love something on the ground up the middle here. His 2-1 is cut on and missed in and out of the glove of Lamar King Jr., but both runners stay put at their posts. 2-2 with nobody out. Ali Camarillo, who has driven in 44 runs this season, patiently awaiting on deck for the Lugnuts. Candiotti set, first base side of the rubber. Brings home the 2-2. And low and out, sliding to make that stop was Lamar King Jr. This count has been worked full. You got to wonder with Salazar getting loose with a bit of a sense of urgency in the bullpen down the left field line, what the leash looks like for Clark Candiotti here in the 11th. The payoff pitch is foul tipped right off Lamar King. We'll do it again. Naylor's a tough customer. We said him and Jared Spraglott, not just on the season, but this month, both hitting over 300. And Naylor already has five multi-hit games this month. Nearly half the games he's played, he's had two hits or more. 3-2, got him swinging. The hammer there from Candiotti. That's a massive first down.
13: Hey, who cares what he's done in July when you can give him the golden sombrero right there. Four strikeouts today for Naylor. And again, the top half of this order has been very quiet. Fort Wayne's been able to do a great job at keeping them out of big spots.
1: And Candiotti's a pitch away from ending this ball game. Runners on the corners, one out. Ali Camarillo out of the three hole for Lansing. First pitch inside, ball one. That's where he's missed to everybody to begin each battle in the 11th. Camarillo, a base hit as the leadoff batter in the ninth inning. He has reached in two of his four plate appearances this evening. Cross currently holding on the runner at first. That is Jared Spraglott in a 2-0 Fort Wayne lead. And move over to first, diving back in safely, is Spraglott. No tag applied there by Carrington Cross.
13: I like that idea. A lot of times you can see those spots, those guys getting a little bit nappy at that moment. It looks like they're going to call time here. Looks like the ball got away from the bullpen in right field. Three set.
1: We've seen Justin Acricio and Rosemond Verdugo on this extended road trip flash the leather and turn so many double plays. Do they have another one in them to end this ball game? And next offering down at the shins, Camarillo watches ball two. On deck is Buchero. Trying to get something from the top of this Lansing order here tonight. The 2-0 toss. Inside, ball three. Crowd making some noise here. Got to imagine Camarillo's not swinging unless it is absolutely picture-perfect from Clark Candiotti. Here's the pitch. It is on the inside corner. Count now 3-1. Talk about double plays. You just showed me, Jaden. Fort Wayne now 80 this season following that turn in the third inning. That was a huge point in this ballgame. Runners on the corners with one out. Candiotti's 3-1. Is on the outside corner, called strike two. And once again, Jose Sandoval ringing up a batter in this ballgame when it's not a two-strike count.
13: Yeah, two separate wrong calls, and Ali Camarillo is going to let him hear it. That was outside, definitely a ball. And now the Fort Wayne dugout frustrated as the pitch clock was not reset there. Jerry Downs yelling at the home plate umpire and Sandoval to get them to reset it up here in the press box.
1: And Clark's still very confused behind the rubber right now, rightfully so. Like we said, that's not the first time Jose Sandoval has rung up a batter in this ballgame in a non-two-strike count. Now we're back and ready to go. It is 3-2. There is one out, and there are runners on the corners. The payoff pitch is a swinging bunt out in front of the plate. King pounces on it. The only play is to first. That's where the throw goes, and they retire Camarillo. 2-3 put out, staying put at third is Green Jr. Up to second is Sprague Lott, and there are two down.
13: Massive there. Great job, Lamar King Jr., to show poise in that spot. A lot of time, guys can get sped up, try to yank one down the first baseline and sail it to right field. Took a good look at third, set his feet, and fired a strike on across at first.
1: Runners on second and third, two outs, bottom 11, Fort Wayne ahead, 2-0. The cleanup batter is Daniel Buchero, the third baseman. First pitch in there for a strike. Buchero, one of a couple lug nuts making their Jacksonville debut tonight. He joined this team mid-road trip from single-A Stockton. He's the number 30 prospect in the A system, according to MLB Pipeline. The 0-1 delivery on the outside corner, called strike two. No balls, two strikes, two outs. Fort Wayne looking to put an end to this one in 11 innings on the road. Buchero using his one available timeout before climbing back into the right-handed batter's box. The 0-2 on the ground left side. Acricio has it. Throws to first. He got him. Ball game over. The Caps played a pair in the top of the 11th. And put this one in the books. Fifth extra inning ball game of the season. They come out victorious. 2-0 the final score here tonight at Jackson Field. What a finish.
13: What a way to round things out. A couple of times we thought Fort Wayne was dead to rights between the ninth and the tenth innings. A couple of massive double plays early and a bigger one in the ninth inning to move it into extras. And who else but Igor Heel to be the loudest voice in the handshake line as this group heads back. What a performance by this pitching staff. 11 shutout innings to start off this series. And man, you got to tip the cap to this group. An incredible ball game, and Justin Acricio, despite not an RBI, of course, coming through in the 11th.
1: Two runs, three hits, and an error for Fort Wayne. No runs, five hits, no errors for Lansing in the first of just two games between these two teams here at Jackson Field this weekend. That's what we're talking about. That's what we've been waiting to see, and now dating back to the end of last week's series at LMCU Ballpark against West Michigan. Fort Wayne has back-to-back victories. And a big one here in 11 innings. Not a sign of life offensively from either team, but the Caps come through, throw the first and final punch at the very end of things. Don't go anywhere. We're going to break this all down on the Tin Caps post-game show when we return here on the Tin Caps Radio Network.
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19: The game is over, but our coverage continues. It's time for a recap with the Tin Caps postgame show.
0: What an incredible way to open up this series after fog, smog, and lack of quality air. Shut out yesterday's ball game, fifth postponement of the year. We finally get back to baseball after the All-Star break, and it felt like the bats were still back in Grand Rapids for these Fort Wayne Tin Caps and back in East Lake, Ohio for the Lansing Lugnuts. Another team scored across the first 10 innings of this one tonight with Fort Wayne two runs in the top half of the 11th to hold on for a 2-0 victory to open up this two-game set here at Jackson Field. Fort Wayne, its fifth game in extra innings this season. They're now 3-2 with the win. Lansing with the loss. Now 4-4 in games past the ninth inning here this season. Final lines, two runs on three hits for Fort Wayne. Just one error by Rosemond Verdugo. But Fort Wayne, despite having more errors in this one, was the better defensive team. So many flashy plays, including one by Rosemond Verdugo, three batters after his error earlier in this one. Fort Wayne left on 7 and went 0-9 with runners in scoring position. Lansing shut out in this one for the seventh time this season. No runs on 5 hits and no errors. They left on 9 and went 2-13 with runners at second and or third. Will Varmet gets the win. Now 3-1 this season. Clark Candiotti got the save, moving long into the scoreless 11th frame. And on the other side, Blaise Pontes gets the loss, his first of this season. The right hander for these Lansing Lugnuts. What a way to open things up. It felt like neither team wanted to find any sort of offensive life, but a wild pitch and an RBI ground out, the two runs, the 11th for Fort Wayne to hold on.
1: As we talked in between innings, you and I have called a lot of baseball games together now over the last years. This is certainly going to be one of the games that we've ever called together, but a super fun finish. And this team, what have we always said? That they called them the comeback Caps, and granted, not a comeback win here tonight, but still, this team never quits. This team never says die, and that's the mentality that Johnny Matthews has installed in this clubhouse. The coaching staff has bought in. The guys have bought in. Yeah, the results this season have been up and down. There's been great stretches. There's been some not so great stretches. It's been a little bit of everything, a mixed bag, as you would say. still, for this group, this is another gritty, gritty win. They had just three hits tonight. The bats were not here. And still, despite the win, this was great. There is a lot that needs to be talked about and just not executing. Oh, look at the bunts, for example. Casey Wells couldn't get a bunt down to save his life. There's a lot of things that were not executed at the plate. But, hey, at the end of the day, a win is a win. You're certainly not going to complain about winning a ball game. This team came through when it mattered the most at the very end.
13: You mentioned not a comeback win. It's the third straight game Fort Wayne has scored first and won the ball game after the Tin Caps were unable to do that across the previous 2 months of baseball. 48 straight games where they could only find and still get a dub in the win column. Let's go through this entire ball game here tonight. There wasn't a whole lot across the first 10 innings of this one, but got to tip the cap to this pitching staff. Fourth shutout of the season for Fort Wayne, and they need to combine six pitchers to do it. Fort Wayne was grasping at straws, just getting 9 innings out of the pitching staff last weekend up against the West Michigan Whitecaps. They've had a lot of options across this two-game set here against these Lansing Lugnuts, and Cash Mayfield got things going. His first appearance since going on to the MLB All-Star Futures game, and once again did not allow a single base hit up against these Lansing Lugnuts. Two appearances this season against Lansing, six total frames of scoreless work after two innings of hitless scoreless baseball today, giving up one walk and one strikeout, facing seven batters today. 30 pitches, 19 of those were strikes. Carson Montgomery, coming off of his worst appearance of his professional career, was able to get out of a jam into the third inning. Only one inning of work. Gave up the first base hit of the ball game to Logan Sabe, a double down the third baseline. Two batters later, Jared Sprague Lott with a single up the middle, but one of three double plays by Fort Wayne today. 80 on the season, and now third best in the Midwest League on the campaign after Miles Naylor grounded one up the middle. Two turn, two, one of two double plays in back-to-back innings for Fort Wayne. It was a heck of a play up the middle. Stabbing grab to the left side, throw on a second for one. Rosemon Verdugo perfectly timed turn to round out the third frame. Brian Balzer then came out of the bullpen, and man, did he look good. Three innings of scoreless work, only gave up one base hit, also to Logan Sabe, a single in the fifth inning. Balzer struck out three across those 11 batters that he faced. Then Igor Heel, after back-to-back appearances of a career-high 47 pitches, goes out and puts together another pair of scoreless innings. So we head to the ninth inning, and Will Varmet, Fort Wayne's new closer into the ball game, and how good he fared. Been dominant across the length of baseball, but got into a tough spot. Ali Camarillo, leadoff single right back up the middle. Found his way up on his second on a stolen base, and then up on the third after a ball got away from Lamar King Jr. Rolled around the backstop and nearly to the third base dugout, and they gave Camarillo third base and was 90 feet away from bringing home what would have been the only run and a walk-off run for the Lansing Lugnuts. But man, did Will Varmet get out of it? Jake Reinisch was intentionally walked, then Carlos Pacheco went in and ran for him. After stealing second base, he made the blunder of the ball game. Shallow fly ball to right field, and this madness ensued.
20: The 1-0. Pineda flares it right side. Tears coming in. He's underneath it and makes the catch. Camarillo unable to tag up from third, but they'll get both runners out at second, cut off. Throw on his second, not in time. DeCrisio now back home to Lamar King Jr. In a pickle is Camarillo. Throw back over to third. Evans has it. Throw back over to the plate. The tag is in time by Carrington Cross. Madness here in the capital of Michigan as Fort Wayne gets out of it here in the ninth inning. 9-2, 6-2, 5-3, the double play to put them in the books, and we are headed to extras.
13: Carlos Pacheco just caught in between second and third. Thought he had a chance to move up 90 feet further, and that's what ended up doing him wrong in the end. Pineda caught in between third and home on a pickle play, and Fort Wayne moves it two extra innings for the fifth time this season, and first since the 4th of July, where Fort Wayne went 14 innings up against the Great Lakes Loons and held on to a 13-12 win in extras. 10th inning, neither team score, but both teams had chances. Fort Wayne couldn't even move the placement runner out at second base. It Rosemont Verdugo. Three straight outs to round out the 10th inning. Bottom half of the 10th frame. Same case for the Lansing Lugnuts. Only got Pineda up on the third after a round out, but could not bring them in. Second straight inning, they leave a possible game-winning run 90 feet away. Then Fort Wayne able to come through in the 11th inning, but it didn't start off too hot. Keyson Wells, a bunt right in front of home plate. A great throw by Logan Save. Cut down the placement runner in Zach Evans at third. So Wells at first, just one out and back up at the top of the car. But who else to come through than Justin DiCrisio? Double over to left center field, extending his 10-game hitting streak. And JD continues to stay hot. So runners at second and third with one out. And it comes down to Ryan Weidman. A chance for Fort Wayne to finally get on the board in the 11th inning. Weidman, again, the best batter in this entire Padres system with runners in scoring position. 0 for 4 to start the night with three strikeouts, but he did the job. Slow roller to short, a speedy Wells coming to the plate, and the RBI ground out put Fort Wayne on the board and gave him the lead for good.
1: First pitch swinging, chopper left side, charging in Camarillo, the shortstop, the only play is to first. Out is Weidman, Wells scores. Fort Wayne has finally thrown the first punch in this ball game. Well over 2.5 hours later, it is 1-0 Tin Caps.
13: Then just the next batter later, Alex McCoy works a full count, got a walk, but the ball got away from Logan Save. Off his knee and rolled towards the third base dugout. That allowed DiCrisio to come home to score after finding his way up on the third. So wild pitch makes it 2-0 Fort Wayne, and that's all they would need. Bottom half of the 11th inning, Clarkeen Diotti earned the save, but it wasn't an easy one for the right-hander in his second season with Fort Wayne. Rodney Green Jr. moved up on a third after a single by Jared Sprague. Lot at the corners of Clark Candiotti, bared down. Strikeout to retire Miles Naylor. A little slow tapper in front of the Malamar King Jr. able to hold off the runner at third and fire a strike on to first. Sprague Lot found his way up onto second base, the possible game-tying run in scoring position, but Candiotti got the job done. Slow roller up the middle off the bat of Daniel Duchero, and Justin DiCrisio put the ball game to bed with a toss onto first base. Fort Wayne, 2 runs on 3 hits. And 1 error. Lansing, 0 runs on 5 hits and no errors here today. Time of the ball game, 2 hours and 53 minutes. We got going right on time at 7:05 p.m. Rounding things out at 9:58. 5,607 fans in the crowd today. And again, you got to give a large shout out to this pitching staff. Will Varmet the win, Clark Candiotti the save, but this entire group just magnificent across 11 innings today.
1: Yeah, and that's kind of been the mentality for this bullpen most of the season, right? When the backs have been against the wall, guys have gone big. The development of Will Varmet has been truly spectacular. It's been really fun to watch. And we always talk about these guys as players, but, you know, we get to be around them as people, too. One of the nicest guys in my 2 years here in Fort Wayne. They're all great guys. I want to preface that in the clubhouse. All great dudes. He is one of the nicest guys, one of the hardest working people. And he won't deny it, too. He's had a bit of an up and down go at it here. He's pitched here in parts of the last 4 seasons. He is finally figuring it out consistently. He's having fun. He's a big piece for this bullpen. He has come up big time and time again in high leverage spots.
13: Now look at what he's done now across the last exact month plus of baseball. Last month, 8 appearances, 13 and a third innings of work, 2 wins and a save underneath his belt with a 2.03 ERA for Fort Wayne. There's been no better bullpen arm in the back end of the stable for Jonathan Matthews than Will Varmet. Got to shout out Will. Again, you mentioned the nicest guy probably on this entire roster who has really battled across 4 seasons here with Fort Wayne. What a win for the Caps. 2-0 the final score in 11 innings. We'll break everything down to look across the Midwest League scoreboard when we come back. Second segment of our Tin Caps post-game show before we head into the Sunday series finale tomorrow here on the Tin Caps Radio Network.
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0: as getting a loss on the other side for the Lansing Lugnuts. Let's take a look around the Midwest League scoreboard. Couple of different doubleheaders scheduled today. One got knocked out. Only one ball game played up in Appleton, Wisconsin. Quad Cities taking on the Wisconsin Timber Rattlers. Yesterday's ball game was washed out due to the high air quality that we had seen all across the northern part of the Midwest. Game number one also got canceled due to air quality. They pushed the second game back, only played one game, and Quad Cities took down Wisconsin 6-2, the final score. The River Bandits, a real tough start of the first half of this season, but they're knocking on the door right now in the Western Division. Wisconsin, Beloit, and Quad Cities all now within just two games of each other in the second half of the Midwest League standings. Looking out at the doubleheader that did get through here today, Beloit up against the Cedar Rapids Colonels. Game number one, another winner in extras. The Skycart Marlins affiliate, 3-2 the final score on the Cedar Rapids Colonels. Second game of that one, middle of the sixth inning. It's only one of two games still left going here in the Midwest League. Cedar Rapids going to return the favor of 5-0 out of the bottom half of the sixth inning in that one. Our third and final doubleheader today in the Midwest League. Great Lakes, a walk-off win in eight innings in game number one up against the West Michigan Whitecaps, 3-2, the winner in game number one. They're now 52-33 on the season, 16-5 here in the second half, the best record in the Midwest League. Looking to sweep that Twin Bill, top half of the five, seven innings in game two. They're tied with the Tigers affiliate, 2-2 in the top half of the fifth. Elsewhere in the Eastern Division, Lake County, a 6-2 win over Dayton. In the Western Division, South Bend poured it on the Peoria Chiefs, 10-4 the final score for the Cubs over the Chiefs. Once again, the final score here, Fort Wayne 2, Lansing nothing in 11 innings. Fort Wayne's third extra inning win here this season. Take a look at the Padres minor league affiliate. All other three ball games still currently going. Lake Elsinore, the single A level, down 4-2 on the road at the Dodgers affiliate Ontario Tower Bus. Or stop having the fifth inning there for the Storm. Out in the double A level, San Antonio continues to nosedive. They're down 5-1, bottom half of the eighth inning, but do have two on and two out up against the double A affiliate of the Houston Astros and the Corpus Christi Hooks. At the triple A level, El Paso back at home out of the break. They lead 3-2 up against the Sugarland Space Cowboys, also the AAA affiliate of the Houston Astros. Stop out of the sixth inning in that one. Big win for Fort Wayne, and man, was it huge to finally poke through in the 11th inning. Just two runs scored tonight, both score in the top half of the 11th. Crazy to say, we arrived here yesterday and we leave tomorrow afternoon. The finale of this three-game set coming up right here on the Tin Caps Radio Network tomorrow. Abraham Parra gets a start for Fort Wayne, and he's been great. Four wins across his last five appearances after five innings of one-run baseball this past week up against West Michigan. 4-5 on the campaign, just out of 63 innings of work with a 4.59 ERA. He takes on Nathan Detmer, the 28th prospect in the A system. 3-4 this season for Detmer. 53 innings of work with an ERA just north of 4. We get going at 12:45 p.m. first pitch at 1:05 here at Jackson Field. For our entire crew, man, this one was a long one, but Fort Wayne able to hold on and win their third of their last four. For the man to my right in Andy Yockum, Adam Lundy, our studio producer back in the Summit City. Going to head home and get some sleep before early one tomorrow. I'm Jane Taylor saying so long. Fort Wayne shutout winners in 11 innings against the Lansing Lugnuts. 2-0 the final score. Good night, everybody.
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23: 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I need my people there, especially my children. 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But now when I walk in that

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0: coming up on the Bernie Frano Show, 9 hours and 45, check that, 9 hours and 15 minutes away from kickoff in what promises to be an epic battle between Spain and Argentina. Argentina scored 19 goals in this tournament. Spain's allowed one. Argentina looking to repeat. And I'm going to get to my prediction in a second. I want to thank Brandon, Chris, Emmy. He's got the same name. I love this guy's name. As the goalie for Argentina, but wants to be called Emmy, and so we respect the man's wishes. So we got Brandon, Chris, Emmy, and Mark Ramsey. All the teamwork tonight as part of the Bernie Fratto Show. All right. Spain, you heard me say, I believe they got the best team in the world. They rely on a system over stars. A star might win you one game. A team might win them all. Part of that, one of their key strengths of Luis De La Fuente's team, they're not tied to any particular player, not one particular player. I start naming all the names like I actually know them, but you'll see them tomorrow. You get the picture. They step up when they need to step up. Now, you know, England shut Argentina down offensively for, what, 78, 79 minutes? They went into a prevent defense. I'm not going to second-guess the coach, but the hometown fans were not healthy and the happy. When you make a decision like that, like Pete Carroll made in Super Bowl 52, you know what happened at the end of the Super Bowl. If it works, you're a hero. If it doesn't, you're the village idiot. So England got, you know, even, I guess, 6-4 beating France. So they'll celebrate somehow. No, maybe not, because both teams wanted to be in the World Cup final. Okay. Now the computer, which I don't care what computers have to say about this, they give it's something called the Opta supercomputer, gives Spain a win probability of 59.6%. Okay. Why do I think Spain is better? Their tournament consistency has been unmatched for the past 38 days. They have a flawless defensive structure. Frankly, I think Spain will show superior physical energy on Sunday. It all starts with their defensive control. They just know how to smother teams. They know how to suffocate teams. They did it to France. France looked incredible until they ran into Spain. Spain has conceded one single goal in 7 matches in the tournament. They've shut down elite attacks from multiple countries. They limited what anybody would agree, a star-studded French front line to a mere 0.31 expected goals in the semifinals. That doesn't happen. And they denied Mbappe space. I watched it. I believe they have this well-drilled mid-block defense that is actually built to structurally swallow up the spaces where Lionel Messi typically creates danger and resides. I really think their defense is built to stop Lionel Messi. One of the things Spain does as well as anybody, better than anybody, is they dominate the midfield and they dominate tempo. They strayed away from, quote, the England trap. Unlike England, who surrendered possession after scoring a goal against Argentina, Spain's midfield, their engine room, well, you'll hear these guys tomorrow. Rodri, Fabian Ruiz, and Dani Olmo, they do not invite pressure. They deal out pressure. They stranglehold their opponent via possession. What does Spain do? They excel at using these short build-up rotations. They starve opponents of the ball. It's like tic-tac-toe. Back and forth, right and left, up and back, left. And their tempo manipulation drains the life out of their opponents. Because you keep the ball away from them, they dictate the flow, the other team's running around like Benny Hill, and meanwhile, Spain, we've got the ball, we got this. We're better than you. You can't take the ball from us. When you look at Spain's efficiency in 90 minutes, they clinically won all 4 of their knockout matches in regulation time, which means they exerted minimal energy. Argentina had a grueling schedule. They endured a highly taxing knockout stretch. They had to survive 2 late comebacks and play through 2 separate extra time matches. Does the cumulative effect of that show up on Sunday? I think it could. I think it will. The extra rest omen. Now, Spain benefits from an extra day of rest also. Remember, They played their semifinal first on Tuesday. Historically, 13 of the last 14 major European World Cup final winners played their semifinal match first. Spain played Tuesday. They beat France. Argentina played Wednesday. They played England. So, an extra day of rest. All the extra time matches, late comebacks that Argentina had to endure, plus Spain, juxtapose that against the Spaniards, who won all four of their knockout matches in regulation time. You know what else? Spain has depth that we didn't know they had, and impact subs that are can impact the game. That's redundancy, department of redundancy department. Spain relies on a collective discipline. Okay, they have a very tightly knit structure, meaning their performance doesn't dip when individual stars have an off day. They'll get tremendous impact from the bench, Spain will. Manager Luis de la Fuente, again, I talked about this a minute ago, they have incredible squad depth. They have a substitute, Mikel Moreno, who's already scored two late match-winning knockout goals this summer, and he doesn't even start. And that's what's interesting. What's interesting about Spain's team? System over stars. Now, it's a philosophy they have there. How many of Spain's starting lineup from the France game would you believe would start in a hypothetical World Cup game that's going to be played Sunday? For that matter, how many would you have named as Spain's best before the tournament? Well, see, that's just it. Their key strengths is that Coach De La Fuente and their team, they're not tied to any one particular player. If a certain player is not at his best, in comes another one, or both. You take Alex Baena, Pedro Porro, and Mikel Moreno. Those are three more players who've played major roles despite not being automatic starters. Now, if you are facing an opponent in Spain and you've got a fitness problem, which, well, I can't really say anybody in this tournament does, even though it showed up a little bit, that's going to be a major issue. Because Spain will space the field and pace the field, and you better have a watertight system to keep up with Spain. And again, a defining principle to Spain's World Cup is that if the opposition doesn't have the ball, you can't score. It's become a tenet of this Spain 2026 team as well. No team made it beyond the round of 32, averaged a higher share of possession than Spain, 64.8%. They possessed the ball two-thirds of the game. Remember, you can't score if you don't have the ball. And Spain has the skill and the technique and the tactical abilities and strategy to do it, and it doesn't help. Rodrigue, 6,490 passes is a tournament record since records began in 1966. By the way, in the semifinal, Spain was faced with the tournament's best attack, France. Simply, Spain put France on a carousel they couldn't get off. Mbappe was dizzy by the time the game was over. And across seven games played, Spain has conceded a single goal, faced an astoundingly small number of shots. Okay? People could complain about Spain, their passing can be overcooked, that their attack is a horizontal bore fest. Yeah, until you have to play them. They're consistent, they've got depth, they've got a smart coach. I'm picking Spain to win. I think it's going to be 1-0. It could be 2-1, but I think it's going to be 1-0. That's just the way I see it. That's the way I feel it. You do what you got to do. I know what I did. I'm not telling you what to do, but I like Spain to prevail. It's going to do it for the Bernie Fratto Show. Have a great game Sunday. Keep it locked. Andy Furman up next on Fox Sports Radio. We are
1: 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The Odd Couple with Rob Parker and Kelvin Washington. 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
5: All right, did you hear what he said? 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He's Bucky Brooks. I'm Andy Furman. 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Hit that thumbs up icon and comment that way. 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Yes, you are. Okay. Now, I want to finish this all breakout team as compiled by Bucky Brooks, NFL.com. You can check it out over there. I just want to know, Buck, have you gotten any feedback? You wrote about these guys breaking out. Anybody write back to you and say thank you or comment?
6: I mean, look, you always get some kind of reaction as to, like, why would you put this person on the list? Where is that person? Et cetera, et cetera. But now I feel good. I feel great about the people that I selected on this list. The breakout thing is a big deal. Going all the way back to a couple of years ago, JSN saying, hey, it's about time for him to break out and shine. Like, we have been able to identify some guys that end up having great years. Now, it certainly helps when you have a bunch of first rounders populating the list, because you expect your first round players to be the better players on your team. But we've also been able to uncover some hidden gems, too.
5: Right. Okay, we got another linebacker, this one from the Tennessee Titans, Cedric Gray. And you said he's a tackling machine. How is he a tackling machine?
6: I mean, he was fifth in total tackles last season. You know, and when you have an opportunity to be around it, some people will say, yeah, he was on the field a bunch because their team was terrible.
5: Right.
6: But I'll say, if you look at the middle linebackers that have typically played for Robert Saleh, they've always had a big impact on the game. Most recently, when you look at Fred Warner, not saying that Cedric Gray deserves to be in that category, in that conversation, but he is a fantastic player, great instincts and awareness. He's going to be given a lot of freedoms as the green dot player, the communicator, the guy that's controlling everything in the middle. Because he's already been so productive, I expect his production to continue to go up as he's given a little more freedom to be a C-ball, get-ball linebacker.
5: This guy right now, cornerback, is one of my favorites. I got to admit, you know, I'm a sports nut, but I do have my favorites. You're a favorite of mine, but this guy's a favorite on the field. Not the favorite, but one of them. Travis Hunter, cornerback for the Jacksonville Jaguars. And the great news is he's coming to Cincinnati with you this fall. So I'm going to see him both, and I'm going to see you as well. Number two pick in the 2025 draft. But I'm concerned because he did have an injury last season. I think it was a knee injury. How's he doing right now?
6: Look, everyone talks about him, how he's on schedule. He's doing everything to be back right. They expect him to be a major factor going forward in terms of how this team operates, the way this team plays, particularly on defense. He's an outstanding instinctive corner that should play well in his own scheme. And on offense, he'll have a role. They're not quite ready to dismiss him as a two-way player, but I think the growth of Parker Washington, the emergence of Jacoby Myers, the return of Brian Thomas Jr. makes it where Travis Hunter is a bit of a luxury item on offense, but he still will play a major role on both sides of the ball. I just think his emphasis early will probably be on defense.
5: Does he want to play both ways? Is that his deal? He's told the coaching staff, I want to play both ways, because I think you talk about injury factor. I mean, obviously, the more you play, the more opportunity to get injured, and playing both ways is not going to help.
6: Yeah, but I think there's something to playing both ways when you're a special player like he's always been. And if you're a coach, you're in the business of putting your best 11 on the field. He, without question, is one of the best 11 on defense. And you made the argument he's one of the best 11 on offense. So you want to give him an opportunity to make plays. A lot of it has been because it hasn't been done really before or in a long time. I'm going to be honest with you. Deion Sanders and before him, Roy Green for the Cardinals. St. Louis, Arizona Cardinals, whatever. Roy Green played both ways. And people don't talk about him enough as a wide receiver, defensive back, but he did it. Deion did it. It's a rarity to have people who have the not only skill set to be able to do it, but have the stamina, the competitive stamina to be able to go on both sides of the ball. It's unique. It's rare.
5: Okay, here's the question. Because you're close with this ball club, the Jacksonville ball club. You know, these offensive units and defensive units have meetings. How does he handle that when the offensive unit's meeting with the offensive coaches and then the defensive unit's meeting with their coaches? What does he do? How does that work?
6: Here's a day of emphasis. Like some days are more offensive days. Other days are more defensive days. Last year, he spent a lot of time on offense because he has so much to learn. You know, and so they wanted to make sure that he was up to speed. He knew everything. He could process everything and make it happen. Now, this year, he'll spend more time on defense, and they'll probably simplify the menu for him offensively. So he has a small pack, and he just has to know the entire offense with just a handful of things that they're going to ask him to do really, really well.
5: All right, got another quarterback. And is this his real name, Kool-Aid McKinstry for the New Orleans Saints? Is that his name, Kool-Aid?
6: I mean, I've always known him as Kool-Aid, so I'm okay with him being called as Kool-Aid.
5: Second-round pick.
6: Yeah, second-round pick. But I think it's interesting with him being elevated to the number one. There have been other guys that they've trotted out there as the number one, whether it's Alante Taylor, Marshawn Lattimore. He has a chance to do this. Now, it's his third season. It's time for him to come on. I will say this. Like, he's been a burn victim. There have been a lot of people that have been able to go at him successfully, targeting him, high passer rating allowed, those things. But his skill set and his intelligence really works well for Brandon Staley. It's about him handling the responsibility. And how does he handle the flurry of balls that head in his direction? Meaning, can he handle seeing completions and those things? Because if he can, he has all the skills to be one of the best that we've seen.
5: All right, one of the most underrated positions, I believe, in the National Football League. You could tell me if I'm wrong. I'm talking about the nickelback. Upton Stout, you say he's going to have a breakout year with the 49ers. He's 24 years of age. That's a tough position, the nickelback.
6: Yeah, it is a tough position, but it's an important position. As more teams are going to 11 personnel, one back, one tight end, three wide receivers, your nickel is a starter. But more importantly, people are finding a lot of success with the nickel as a guy that can enhance your pass rush, can be a factor against the run, while also being able to shadow those guys in the slot. When I look at Upton Stout, he has been used as a pass rusher. He does have the creativeness, the creativity to be able to come off the edge and do some of those things. And I'm going to say this, and this connection is going to be, it's going to put a lot on him, but I mean it. Raheem Morris was a, before he became a defensive coordinator and a head coach, he was a defensive back coach with the Tampa Bay Buccaneers at a time when the Buccaneers won a Super Bowl. The nickel back there, Hall of Famer Rondae Barber. He got a chance to watch the nickel have a great impact on the game because I think Rondae was one of the first 2020 guys, sacks and interceptions. So look for Upton Stout to have plenty of opportunities to rush off the edge, and he's good enough to make it happen. He is more of a rusher zone player than a man-to-man lock-him-up guy. Look for Raheem Morris to take advantage of all his skills.
5: Okay, I'm going to keep these names in a little folder and see what happens during the season. It'll be very interesting for me. But I'll tell you what, I got two safeties left. One of them is Kevin Winston Jr. for the Tennessee Titans. And I like what you said about him. You said the Titans have a new scheme because the safeties are going to play by the line of scrimmage to make more plays on the ball. I'm going to watch that. What does that mean? The safeties are going to play up close and not going to be laying back on an island? They're playing closer to the line of scrimmage?
6: When you play close to the line of scrimmage, depending on if they opt to use more of the quarter system, right? The quarters system will put the safeties probably about 8 to 9 yards off the end man of the line of scrimmage, and they'll read what the number two guy, the second guy does, whether it's a receiver, whether it's tight end. If they block out, they're going to feel. They're going to be immediately inserted into the run game to make things happen. In the passing game, like, look, they're going to float, they're going to rob and jump underneath stuff. If they're more of a cover three team, a weak side rotation where one of the safeties drops in the box, not only for run support, but to handle the curl flat area, is going to be important. So you can be down around the line of scrimmage. You can be nosy and in the action more. And you got to be a guy that is tough enough to kind of handle it and make things happen. This guy can handle it. And look, it should be fun to watch how they deploy him, how they utilize him, because he was highly regarded coming out of college, but he had an injury that kind of torpedoed his stock. Now that he's back healthy and looking like the player that many of us saw way back at Happy Valley, I think he has an opportunity to make his mark.
5: And I'll be interested watching Tennessee on TV this year to see how many announcers say they have a new scheme, because I know Bucky Brooks has been there, mentioned it. You're the first one I've seen this from. So we'll see if they take a page out of the Bucky Brooks book on NFL.com. Last but not least, the last safety, Craig Woodson of the New England Patriots. And you say the stats were not that eye-opening, but you do say he's in the right place at the right time at every game.
6: Yeah, glue guys are underrated. And when I mean a glue guy, every team, every unit, offense and defense, has someone that keeps everybody together, whether it's their communication, their leadership skills, just that it factor where they make the things, they'll do the things that other people are unwilling to do. And it doesn't mean they're stars, but they're just key components to the mix. Woodson is that. There are a lot of players that played really well on their defense last year, but Woodson's presence early kind of solidified everything in the back end. And even though they bring Kevin Byard over from Chicago, coming off a phenomenal year where he had a bunch of interceptions, they still need that glue guy to settle everything down. His ability to be steady will allow Kevin Byard to kind of move around, take more chances, and do those things. One person in the back end has to be that stabilizing force. When I watch the Patriots, to me, he's that guy.
5: That's great. You did a great job. I love that. And if anybody's interested, NFL.com, look at the NFL writers. Bucky Brooks is the man. Now, last but not least, I said coming into the segment, did you hear what this guy said? The guy is Dabo Swinney, the coach of football at Clemson, okay? Two national titles to his name at Clemson. But he came out and said that he doesn't need another title to prove himself, all right? Maybe so, okay? But I want to know, if you were a player at Clemson, what do you think when you hear something like this? I think it's foolish. I really do. You know, he needs to compete for a title to show that he still has the passion to win. You know, and again, I would say this, Dabo. I mean, you won two titles. I get it. What have you done for us lately? That's the key. I think it was a very foolish remark that he said. I wanted to hear your response on that.
6: Give me the gist of what did he say? What was the remark that he said?
5: He said he doesn't have to prove himself because he's already won two titles.
6: Oh, okay. Nah, see, there are a lot of people that really come at Dabo, a lot of people that don't like Dabo for whatever reason. But I'm going to say this about Dabo. Dabo is a made man. Dabo does have multiple titles. Clemson is still a premier program in college football. Even though they had a minor setback where they didn't play well last year. Look, man, this dude is legit in terms of what he's been able to do since he took over that program. And I do believe he doesn't have to prove anything, because when you're a national champion, they got to call you a national champion forever. He's already a certified College Football Hall of Famer. No matter what people say, he's going in the College Football Hall of Fame. So he doesn't have to prove anything to the outside. What he does have to do is prove to himself that he can rebuild this thing, and he has to remain convicted on the things that he believes in. But I understand that, and I'm with that. And I think too many people kind of want to see his demise, but I don't think this team is going to drop back. In fact, I expect them to be much, much better going forward.
5: I want to continue that top of the hour. A couple of more things I want to talk about Dabo with you at top of the hour. But right now, for the best pregame show every weekend, be sure to tune into Fox Sports Radio's Countdown, presented by BetMGM, every Saturday and Sunday morning from 9 a.m. to noon Eastern, 6 to 9 a.m. Pacific. 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And you know what? They're next.
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5: All right, yay or nay, coming right up. It's about 13 minutes before the top of the hour. He's Bucky Brooks. I'm Andy Furman. And we're live from the Fox Sports Radio studios. And before we get into that yay or nay, believe this or not, a train to push past the pain. 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All right, right now, let's do yay or nay.
10: Okay, let's begin.
18: Rack those brains, gentlemen. These stories need an answer.
19: I think we need a ruling on this.
18: It's yay or nay.
5: All right, Julian, you ready?
20: Yes, sir.
5: Let's do it.
20: PGA Tour gave Bryson DeChambeau a 2-stroke penalty for improving his backswing. Multiple golfers have come out and made comments about his actions. Not just this. It's more than that. Yay or nay?
5: Bucky?
6: Yay. Look, man, he improved his lie, whether it was intentional or inadvertent. It's a penalty. And there's been a lot of whining and a consternation about this, but if it's a penalty, it needs to be a penalty. He can go through all these theatrics and those things, but everyone knows what it is. And golf is one of those sports where even a casual at home can call in and talk about rules violations. Look, man, he has to be able to turn the page, go on to the next thing. This happened 2 days ago. Like, he has to move forward. Let's get to it. We're now in the final round. Let's see what's going to happen. Let's see who can win this thing.
5: I say, yay, stop whining. He it's a penalty. That's it. You know, you got a problem? Have President Trump call. He did it for the World Cup, so let Trump call for you. He can change it, right? Other than that, it's a penalty. Yay.
20: All right, Andy. Should a coach take Dabo Swinney's words to heart? You don't need titles to prove oneself. Yay or nay?
5: I say yay. Coaches should take it to heart, but it's very difficult to say that in front of kids who look up to you and they're playing for you, because the kids are going to say, wait a minute, coach ain't going to go out for a title? I mean, what kind of a coach is this? So I think it's kind of a half yay, half nay, which is a bad answer, but I think for a coach, it's yay. Certainly for a coach, it's yay.
6: Yeah, no, I think this is a no. For me, and the reason why I say it's a nay is because Dabo Swinney has built his program on being process-oriented, not results-driven, where he wants the guys to focus on, hey, man, what's next? What's the next challenge that we can take on without worrying about what's at the pot of gold at the end of the rainbow? Then he's well within his thing to say that we're not playing for titles. I'm trying to build our team into the best version that this team could be. It takes some of the pressure off of the team. It also puts an emphasis on the day-to-day work. I think that's what he's trying to do. Focus on what we got to do today. Don't worry about what's going to happen down the line. If we take care of today, tomorrow will naturally take care of itself.
20: All right, Bucky, this one's for you. An Egyptian basketball player, 21-year-old Ali Wassam, managed a hook shot record with a distance of 82 feet and 10 inches and a backward shot from a distance of 90 feet and 6 inches. Yay or nay?
6: I mean, you talk about a random skill. I mean, I guess I would be yay on it. I don't know what he's going to do. He's not going to pull these shots in game on regulation, but it's a nice tool to have in your toolbox, so I'll give him a yay.
5: You know, not only is it a yay, I certainly hope he has this on tape. Because what he should do, take that tape, mail it to the Harlem Globetrotters. That's what he should do. I don't think the Globetrotters have ever had an Egyptian player. This could be a pretty good deal for them.
20: Okay, Andy, this is my favorite one. This video is hilarious. A Houston woman said she is done practicing pole dancing at home after a mishap led to two apartments being flooded. Aisha Gilberti was filming her pole dancing practice at her apartment when the pole came loose from the ceiling and struck a fire sprinkler. Yay or nay?
5: First of all, I want to know how many times you watched this video. That's what I need to know, all right? I mean, did you watch it doing the pole dancing just sake of doing a story here with us? Or you're really engulfed with this thing and you're entrenched with her pole dancing? No, was she a pretty good pole dancer?
20: I thought it was hilarious. I sent it to my girlfriend right away. It was it was a really funny video.
5: I think it's yay, but I don't understand why a lunatic would have a pole in your apartment to do pole dancing, really. I mean, but it's a yay, really. I don't know what makes a good pole dancer, Bucky. Do you know? Are they one better than another?
6: Yeah, well, look, I mean, I think it's a little bit of rhythm, cadence, and seduction. I think if you have all three of those things, then you're good to go.
5: Have you ever seen a man pole dancer?
6: No.
5: Everything's unisex right now.
6: Nope. Wouldn't want to. I'm good.
5: I'm just saying, can men be pole dancers? Are there men pole dancers out there? I don't know. Maybe someone could let us know.
20: All right, Bucky, we're going back to you with this next one. Permanent daylight saving time. Yes, yay or nay?
6: Yeah, I'm going to be honest with you. I'm not a big fan of daylight saving time going back and forth. I kind of like consistency and routine. So if we could find a happy medium and just say, hey, this is the time, this is where the time is always going to be, then I can plan and plot my sunrises, my sunsets, all that other stuff and everything that I want to do in between. Just makes life a lot easier.
5: I say yay, and I'll tell you why. I don't like when it gets dark at 4 o'clock in the afternoon. However, there is kind of a negative connotation there because you could have kids waiting for their school bus at 7, 8 o'clock in the morning, and it's still going to be dark. I may not get light till like 9 a.m., but you know what? I don't go to school anymore, so I don't care. How's that? I say yay. Stop it. Stop it now. Come on. Stop it. Julian, anything. Give us one more, Julian. Come on.
20: All right, I got you. I'm very curious about this one, Bucky. Brandon Ayuk playing football again in the NFL. Yay or nay?
6: Nah, he is so unstable right now, and he's lashed out at so many people. I think it's going to be very, very hard for him. I think the people that were his biggest supporters, the people that knew him from their experience with him in San Francisco that have gone on the other places, I don't know how they can advocate for him. And because he's going at Shanahan and others, that tree is big. And so there are going to be a lot of descendants of that trade going to be like, yeah, nah, we're good. So he's limited his opportunities going forward. I don't think he'll ever play again.
5: All right. I tell you what, he's gone. He's finished. He'll probably be doing TV games next. All right. These men were hired to prove it to score a point. That and more right here. Fox Sports Sunday. Next.
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1: 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I can't even tell you the last time it's been running. 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They got you. 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Tons of downloads in last week's episode as we are embarking on travel ball season. And what I mean by that is, you know, tryouts are going to be happening all month long. You see the graphics all over social media. If whether you're a parent, aunt, uncle, you see it all over social media. So it's time. Where will these kids' new homes be, or will they stay put? Travel ball, you know, has become, you know, pretty much the norm in baseball and softball. There's a variety of different programs spread across the area that offer different things. So just choose what is best for you and your family. Choose the program that is best for you and fits your needs. So very excited for this week's episode. We're going to be joined by Blaine McRae. I'm going to be heading over to Matt Apple training facility as Blaine is embarking on a new journey with Matt Apple. I'm going to catch up with him, enjoy some of the pitchers that are in attendance, who's all going to be there. I was told there's going to be a lot of pitchers, so excited to see who's all over there and talk with Blaine McRae, who is, of course, a pitching instructor, trainer in the area that trains pretty much all the top pitchers that we have to offer in Northeast Indiana at the high school level and on the collegiate level. But before we get into that, there's a couple of things that came out this week, a couple of news updates that affects high school baseball and softball. Starting off, the USA Baseball Big Bat News has announced the new drop weights are coming to high school baseball. But don't worry, you don't have to technically buy a new bat. High school baseball to expand drop weight options under USA BB Corps and USA Bat. Currently approved BB Corps bats will remain compliant in high school baseball indefinitely. But additionally, USA bats at drop 4, drop 5, and drop 6 drop weights will be legal for high school play starting in 2028 as well. The NFHS Rules Committee voting to expand permitted drop weight options at the high school level is a significant step forward in keeping more athletes in baseball and supporting their long-term development. We have seen too many athletes entering high school baseball struggle with the immediate jump to a drop 3 and then walk away from the game. This rule change creates flexibility for players to continue building strength, refining mechanics, and developing bat speed over time before making the jump to USA BB Corps. That comes from USA Baseball President John Gall. Which, honestly, if you ask my personal opinion, I don't believe any high school kid should be using a drop 5 or a drop 6. Just my personal opinion. And this also just, I don't know. Personally, I just feel like high school kids should be using drop 3s. So this is a rule that I wouldn't necessarily agree with, but also at the same time won't really change the game a whole lot, in my personal opinion. But we'll see how everything goes with this rule change. But that is across the board. Also, some changes approved for 4 softball new rules changes for 2027, including allowing pitchers to receive one-way electronic communication from the committee. Also simplified language regarding whether a pitcher and catcher must face the first batter on defense in relation to courtesy runners. In its comments, the committee said the change eliminates the requirement or perceived requirement that the pitcher and catcher listed on the starting lineup card must face the first batter on defense. Additional changes allow state associations to determine umpire uniforms and clarify the definition of an initial play to better align with other areas of the rule book. And of course, all these changes are posted on the website at www.nfhs.org. Click on sports and you'll be able to find all the rule changes on the year on the rule book. And of course, you'll be able to print off that version of those rule changes and do whatever you need to do. Download them to your phone and all the changes there. So we're embarking on travel ball season. I know how this is for parents. You know, you're getting stressed out. You're signing up for all these different tryouts for all these different programs to see where's little old Johnny or Jessica playing this, you know, this upcoming season for baseball and softball next year. I get it. It's become a part of the game. Regardless whether we like it or not, travel ball is here to stay. It has evolved into what it is today, and we all just need to adapt and just try to, you know, fine tune some things in order to improve it. That way, you know, it kind of eliminates some of the negative controversy surrounding it, you know, especially from some of the old timers. A lot of the old timers they hate travel ball. Honestly, I talked to a lot of them. They're like, I hate travel ball. And, you know, travel ball has a lot of positive things that come out of it. You know, obviously, you know, you're more, it's more reps. I mean, you're playing more, you're playing through the fall, you're playing through the spring. It's just all different for each family. If you're able to afford travel ball and you're able to, you know, make all those trips and pay for those gate fees and pay for the hotels, then 100% I encourage it. 100%. Just find the right program for you. And, you know, like I said, everyone has different needs for their family, different needs for their young athletes. So just be smart and make the best decision for you. Travel ball season is always exciting, you know, whether, you know, I'm a parent of it or not. Just also keep in mind, too, that when you're making these decisions, just know what you're signing up for, you know, so you got to be very careful and very wary about what you do and the decision that you make for the future of your young athlete, especially when it comes to travel sports. But it's here to stay. There are some great quality programs, I believe, that actually develop these young men and women. And that's what, at the end of the day, that's what it's all about. It's about development. You know, travel ball was meant for originally, it was meant for those kids that were for sure playing college ball. And it has obviously, you know, become different than that. We all can agree that it is not what it once was. It's not, you know, it has different meaning and different value now. It honestly, at this point, prepares you for high school ball at this point. So just keep in mind, you know, at the end of the day, it's about development. You know, it's not necessarily about just playing a bunch of games and playing every weekend. It's not necessarily about that. It's about development. At the end of the day, how much better are these young athletes getting? That's what it's about. It's not about that championship ring you get on the weekend, just the show all over the place and, you know, share the graphics. And just remember, at the end of the day, it's about development. So keep that in mind as we get ready for this travel season. I look forward to seeing, you know, so many of these area kids. I know they send me all their stuff, send me all their stats. I love seeing it. I love promoting these kids that, you know, because at the end of the day, that's what it's about, too. It's about fun for them. And if they're enjoying playing for these programs, then at the end of the day, that's what it's all about. So very excited for this week's episode. I'm going out, speaking of, you know, talking to some kids and highlighting kids. I'm heading out over to Matt Apple. I'm going to talk to Blaine McRae. I'm going to catch up with him as he is now with Matt Apple. He's going to be working with their travel program as they are getting a baseball travel organization now in addition to softball. So look forward to talking to him. And off record, catching up with some of the kids that are, you know, going to be out there pitching and throwing. I felt like I didn't give a whole lot of love to the pitchers this year. I'm a hitter at heart. So admittedly, I may not give, you know, enough love to the pitchers, so to speak. Maybe even catchers, too. But I'm going to go talk to some of the pitchers that are out there. I heard there's going to be some talented guys out there. So let's go ahead. I'm going to take a quick break, and then we're going to come back with Blaine McRae over at the Matt Apple Sports Training Facility.
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1: And we are excited today because we are not only broadcasting live from on location, which I haven't done in a while, we also got a new sponsor to announce on the podcast, someone that I've been very familiar with since I started this podcast. We just so happened to go to the same high school, which doesn't hurt anything either. Southside Archers all day. That's right. So, but we are here broadcasting live. We are here at Mad Apple, and we are joined by the man. If you are a pitcher or you have a nephew, a son, a friend of a friend, whoever you got that is a pitcher that needs that development, you got to come right here and see Blaine McRae, Blaine of McRae Dev here at Mad Apple. Blaine McRae, what's going on, man?
4: It's really nice to be here. I appreciate you saying that, man. Love my job, and I'm always taking new clients. And yeah, I got Keaton Blessing as well here working with me.
1: Yes,
4: and
1: sir.
4: I can't say enough good things about him. And I'm really proud of what we do, and I'm really glad to be here on the podcast.
1: Yeah, my first impression, you know, walking in, great facility. Can't speak to, I mean, look, I walk in, I'm ready to play. I haven't even touched a bat. I can't even tell you last time I touched a bat other than hitting home runs on my son.
4: Yeah, yeah.
1: I wanted to grab a bat. I think I joked with you. I said, so who's throwing to me?
4: Yeah, yeah.
1: When I walked in and
4: quickly, hop on the hit tracks.
1: I seen Charlie Hurd throw a quick throw and quickly changed my mind. So yeah, we won't be doing that. But all seriousness, you know, you got, it's a new beginning for you.
4: Yeah.
1: Last time I talked to you, I think you were doing a little bit of stuff with St. Francis.
4: Yeah.
1: And working with them. So, and you were, you know, working at another location. So tell me what got you here today. Tell me about this new venture that you're on.
4: Yeah, man. So I'm still helping out with St. Francis, still assistant coaching my alma mater. You know, I'm a Cougar.
1: Oh, yeah.
4: Cougar forever. So I'm still doing that just kind of on the side as a volunteer. But, you know, the main reason that I'm here in this space, you know, as you said, when you walked in, like, it's so large. Like, there's so much room, and it just presents a lot of opportunities for, like, our guys to get better. And so, like, for me, when I was presented with the space and what Mad Apple, you know, is giving me the opportunity to do and the resources that they're putting in my hands, like, I see it as, like, man, my kids are going to get so much better. Mm-hmm. And that's the most important thing. And I know the kids are really happy with it, too. Like, you know, I haven't had a bad experience anywhere that I've done this job, but this is definitely the best experience that I've had. It's awesome. But yeah, so we've been doing it for about a month and a half, almost 2 months actually now over here. And you know, we're just kind of tricking out the place. We got you know, we're sitting here right now. We can see the new mini fridge that just came in yesterday. Just tricked out the mini fridge, man. I got decorations going up. I'm getting my interior decorator on, and yeah, I'm really happy to be here.
1: Yeah, it looks great. And, you know, I walk in and I see, like, 20 kids working hard.
4: Yeah.
1: Working hard in there. Talk about, and I know you work with so many of the top area pitchers, you know, guys in college all the way down to high school. Just talk about some of the guys,
4: yeah,
1: you know, first of all, that are here today that, you know, that you could shout out. But just talk about some of the guys that work out here and what they've been working on, too.
4: I'd love to. It's my favorite thing to talk about. My girlfriend probably gets sick of hearing me talk about all the time. Like, dude, you'll never believe what Charlie Hurd did today.
1: Tell me about it. Tell my girlfriend all the time. I tell her all the time, man, so-and-so hit a home run the other day at the game I went to. She's like, oh, yeah.
4: That's great.
1: That's cool. What do you want for dinner?
4: Yeah, you know what I mean? I would say, you know, you saw Charlie in here. A lot of people talk about Charlie, as they should. Charlie's an incredibly special pitcher, but he's also, as I believe every single one of the guys I work with, is an incredible person. Like, that's the thing that I really, really value is, like, I have just yet to work with a kid, and I'm like, man, like, I don't think this kid is a nice kid. Like, every single kid that comes in here is a nice kid. And honestly, a majority of them are very hard workers. But, like, to shout out a few specifically, Chucky, Charlie's the man. Eli Chappelle, you know, that's a guy who's uncommitted right now. And it's crazy to me, right? Like, he's so good. Yeah. And you know, his summer, the last couple weeks, haven't gone exactly how he's wanted. But you look at his body of work from this year, and you look at the jumps he's made, and you think about the jumps he's going to make. You know, you look at Eli, he's going to gain 15, 20 pounds. And, like, what's the ceiling, you know? So that's a guy that he's really dedicated. Jacob Erb is a guy who is committed to St. Francis right now. He's going to come in. I think he'll help us right away. And he's a guy that I think went really under-recruited and undervalued because I don't know a lot of lefties that have a fastball as good as his. You know, you saw Liam Seiler, another home. I've shouted out four Homestead guys so far. Liam Seiler, he's going to be great, man. He's one to watch. Eli Miller from DeKalb, who I talked to you a little bit about, he's one that's kind of under the radar right now. His dad played some pro ball, and Eli has a chance to be really special. Andrew Rathbun from Leo. You know, everybody knows about Keeler from Leo. I work with Keeler. Jaden's awesome, man. But they've got a number two named Andrew Rathbun. He plays for the Indiana Chargers. This kid is going to be special. Like, if you like Eli Chappelle, to me, this is the left-handed Eli Chappelle. He just ran up to 87 about 5 minutes before you walked into the facility. And, you know, he's sitting 85, 86. And from the left side, as a 16-year-old, that's going to play. You know, everybody, I'm sure, saw a nice longer going to Arkansas. Can't say enough good things about him as a worker and a person. He deserves everything. But another one, and he's another local guy from, I think he went to Heritage, Noah Redman. So Noah Redman, I think he went to Heritage. He went to Indiana Tech for 2 years. And then he just transferred to Arkansas State. So that's a local guy that's at a team that was ranked this year at the NCAA Division I level. And, you know, Lucas Collins is a guy, like, you know, a guy that I think, like, and I can tell you, you know, a little insider information, he's getting some love from schools right now. There's about four or five schools that are great schools that are giving him love, and that's so cool, I think, for us to see, because he's another guy, like, frankly, I just feel like he's gone under-recruited. I don't know how many kids his age can consistently throw the ball in the upper eights, low nines for seven innings in a row and go spin the ball the way he does and get outs, and, like, he's just gotten so much better, and that's a testament to him, you know, like all these guys, the way they improve, it's a testament to how hard they work and how dedicated they are. Like, all we can do is provide structure and guardrails. But, like, if you don't press the gas pedal, it's not going to go anywhere regardless. But we've got a bunch of dudes in here, they press the pedal to the metal. So that's about, you know, seven, eight guys. I'm trying to think if there's anybody else, maybe like a sleeper. I got one FWCS kid because I love my FWCS kids. I got a kid named Ethan Bruce from Northrop. This kid was like 69, 71 last year at this time. Now he's in the upper sevens. He threw, you know, low eights. He threw 20 really good innings for Northrop this year. He's like 6'4" going into his junior year. Kid's got a lot of projectability left, and, you know, he's somebody that I think the way his career is going to go, I don't think people will, like, talk about him a ton. He'll go to college and pitch, but, like, he's not this flashy Division I arm, but, man, that's a kid that's gotten way better. And, like, at the end of the day, like, people see the top half of everything. Like, they're going to see the D1 guys. You see Charlie, you see Shop, you see Keeler. Those guys are easy to talk about, but, like, the foundation of what we do is the guys that are plugging away and are getting good offers from NAI.

0: lesson format, because it's like, if I have a 16-year-old come in and do a lesson, sure, that's great. I get an hour with that kid. Mm-hmm. But I'm much more hands-on with the development of, like, I want to know what you're doing on a day-to-day basis. I want to know how we can help you be better on a day-to-day basis. And a lot of times people focus so much on the bullpens, but it's about the days around the bullpens. It's about the days around the lives that matter. Mm-hmm. So what we do is we program every day for our full-time guys on our website. And that has a warm-up, a band routine, and it has all the drills are specifically for the athlete. It's got pre-throw, which is like med ball, water ball stuff, stuff to create movement patterns and mechanics. It's got plyos, same concept, but with a weighted ball. Sometimes we have guys throw weighted baseballs instead of plyos. It all depends on like how skinny is the guy, how injury prone is the guy, you know, like that kind of thing, you know, or it's just a preference thing. And then we have throwing load every day. So we're going to tell you how much you need to throw, what your intent should be, what the goal is. Post-throw arm care, which is the number one most important thing that guys miss out on, is like taking care of your arm after you throw. And then lifting. We read out lifting too. And then we have a bunch of other features on here. So like body weight and strength is a huge thing for guys, right? So we track body weight, and there's a caloric counter where you can take a picture of your food and it automatically tracks the calories and macros for you, which is awesome. We also handle recruiting. So that's part of, you know, like I don't charge any extra for handling recruiting. I think, to be completely honest, it's a little harsh, but the nature of a lot of these recruiting services to me is predatory, because they're charging families money for something you can do for free if you understand the landscape of things, right? So 100%. What we do is we have guys tell us the schools they're interested in, the schools that reach out to them, their target schools, and I'm going to go through and I'm going to send messages out to those coaches, right? I'm going to send emails because sometimes they won't answer a kid, but a lot of times they're going to answer another college coach or a facility guy, right? And so like giving the kids the opportunity to at least talk to the coaches that of the schools they're interested in is huge for me. And like the ultimate goal of what we do, every guy who walks through this building, the goal is for them to pitch in college. We have position players too that we do arm strength with, and the goal with those guys is for them to play in college, you know. So
1: no hitting or nothing like that yet?
0: We don't have hitting yet. We'll work on having a hitting guy, but like I think there's a ton of fantastic resources out there for hitting and lifting. Like you look at the facilities in the area, like you look at like Mac and GSP and what they're doing. Like I have a ton of guys that go lift at those places. Mm-hmm. You'll never hear me be like, oh, lift with me instead. Like, what I mean? Like I love what those facilities do. And so like, I trust that there's a lot of good hitting resources out there, but I think ultimately because the facility has so much space and it has cages and it has a new hit tracks, I think inevitably there's going to be a hitting guy. Mm-hmm. And I know they're expanding the travel ball right now, so that's something that I think they're going to lean into. But like, on our end of things, you know, I think we're just really, really happy with where things are at right now. And I think that's the ultimate goal, right? Is like, we want every kid that walks in here to get better. And ultimately, we want that to make them get a cheaper education so that they can get a degree. And if they don't play professional baseball, they can, you know, find a life and a good paying job with that degree.
1: See, yeah, so if someone, let's say a kid reaches out to you on social media, which I assume would happen eventually. Mm-hmm. Kids reach out, hey, you know, and this could even be before mom or dad even know. Mm-hmm. Or let's say a parent reaches out to you and say, hey, you know, I want to work on my pitching. How do you go about that process?
0: So a lot of times, you know, if it's a guy that I've seen, because like I'll be out there if I'm recruiting for St. Francis or I'm watching one of my guys throw, I'll happen to see a lot of guys throw. So if it's a guy I know and I'm like, this is a dude where I understand what our developmental direction needs to be, I can have that guy just hop on the full time right away. And you'd be like, to me, it's surprising how many people are just like, I don't want to do an intro lesson. I just want to get on the full time, which I think is awesome. But normally what our protocol is I have a guy come in and do like a pretty heavily discounted session where they throw a bullpen and like I take them through some stuff and I get a feel for how they move. I get some video. Mm. I talk to them and their family about like, this is what I see. This is what I think we need to work on. And a lot of times, to be honest, that after that session, guys just hop on the full time because they understand what the plan is. Now, I have guys that still do only lessons, but typically what happens is those guys then do lessons every single week. So I think it's I really feel like very proud of the retention rate. Like, I don't feel like I have guys come in the building, do lessons, and then leave and like not come back. I feel like pretty much everyone that I work with once continues to come in, and I just – that makes me really proud and makes me feel like we're heading in the right direction with what we do. So it's like huge for me

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7: 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If you look at the fouls committed by both teams, Argentina has committed 87 fouls in this World Cup alone. That's the most. That's 12.6 fouls per game. That's ahead of Spain. Spain's committed 11.4 fouls per game. And if you look at, we all know how great the defense of Spain is collectively. We don't think of Argentina along those lines, but they muck it up, right? They're a lot like the Seattle Seahawks. Remember the Legion of Boom? LOB! When Richard Sherman was yelling at.
8: Yep.
7: The Seahawks were like, they can't call everything.
8: Correct.
7: They're not going to call, we're going to jam you. We're going to like bump you down the field, if it's like a defensive back guarding a wide receiver, they're not going to call everything. That's how Argentina attacks this thing. But what's really interesting when you look at Argentina and Spain, both committing a lot of fouls, you got to watch the whistle today. What does it look like? How are they calling the game? Are they calling it tight? Are they calling a lot of fouls? Are they letting some stuff go? But it's something to really pay attention to in this World Cup final today.
8: That's a great point. You know, it does feel like in a lot of sports, the officiating can play a big role in it. And the soccer official, because there's one guy basically making most of the calls. And it's like one guy who's like might be far away from the current play. Like it's a lot of on them. And we've seen Argentina maybe get the benefit of the doubt a couple times here and there. But it does feel very much, Brian, like it's going to matter how the official plays the game. And this is why, you know, there's other markets are interesting in this type of game, right? Like if you have a team that fouls a lot and you have some aggressiveness, like to score a penalty kick or to attempt a penalty kick, those type of wagers, again, you have aggressive teams who tend to foul, maybe get someone in the box, get a trip here and there, get a kick, miss a ball. We saw the U.S. was it not what game was it? Not U.S.
7: It was probably Lamine Yamal.
8: Oh, France, Spain. Yes.
7: Spain. Yamal, he just snuck into the box and the other guy didn't know he was going to be there. And Yamal got kicked and all of a sudden penalty kick. It was a brilliant play by him. Really smart. Yeah. Exactly. That's right.
9: Yeah. Go ahead, Jeff. Yeah, finish.
8: No. I'm saying that might be an angle to, if you could find those wagers.
7: Yep.
9: Okay. Yeah, you know, they're just looking during the commercials at the stuff that BetMGM offers, I'm always shocked to see the different ways to bet games, but especially this final game, like you guys are saying. You know, anyone that watched any of these games can tell you to

0: wrapping up Fort Wayne's longest road trip of this season. The eighth and final game of this 2 week away from Parkview Field wraps up as the Fort Wayne Tin Caps take on the Lansing Luglets. 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Jaden Taylor alongside Andy Yakim. Adam Lundy once again is our studio producer, the gem, back in the Summit City. Crazy win in 11 innings yesterday for Fort Wayne. Pitching dominated on both sides of the baseball, but a big double by Justin DeCrisio, an RBI ground out by Ryan Weideman, and a wild pitch in the top half of the 11th inning of the difference, and a 2-0 shutout win for the Caps.
1: Hits were hard to come by. There were eight between the two teams, and a good portion of them happened when we got past the 9th inning. And credit both pitching staffs, really. We want to shout them out as well. It's the fourth shutout spun by Fort Wayne this year. It was a group effort, a community effort that began with Cash Mayfield, bookended by Clark Candiotti picking up his second save since rejoining the Caps last week in West Michigan. That's a complete game for this Fort Wayne team, and we talked about it at the end of the ballgame, right? You win the game, that's the result you want, and that's what you're going to ride home with. Still, though, a lot could have been done much better at the plate. Just three hits for Fort Wayne in that victory. They don't win very much when the opponent outhits them. They were able to do that last night. And extra innings as well. This team has been battle-tested late, getting another extra inning victory in the books.
0: Fort Wayne now just the seventh win this season when they have been out. Hit Lansing Lugnuts. No runs on five hits and no errors. They had a couple of chances to walk it up with the 9th, 10th, and the 11th. Were unable to do so. Fort Wayne on the other side. Two runs on three hits. One error. They left on seven compared to Lansing leaving on nine. You talk about the pitching staff. Both of these sides used six pitchers yesterday. We knew with Fort Wayne after the game postponed on Friday due to air quality. Fort Wayne is going to have pretty much anybody and everybody available after the All-Star break, including three of their primary starters, Cash Mayfield, Carson Montgomery, and Brian Balzer. And that was the three men who initially stepped on the mound. Mayfield, his first appearance. It's appearing in the All-Star Futures game. Two innings of hitless baseball. He's faced Lansing twice this year, not giving up a single hit or a single run. Struck out one, walked one as well across seven batters faced across the first two innings. Carson Montgomery had to get out of a jam, though. Two different base hits in the third, but a great double play ball up the middle turn by Justin DeCrisio alleviated the threat and put together a scoreless third inning. Brian Balzer then came into the ballgame. Three innings of scoreless work for him. He was scheduled to be the Friday night starter before the series opener got postponed. Igor Heald in the back end, two innings of scoreless relief. Will Varmet had to get out a bunch of different jams, both in the ninth as well as the 10th inning, and what a stretch it was for Will Varmet. He has been incredible out of the bullpen. A 2.03 ERA across his last eight appearances, earning his third win of the season. You mentioned Clark Candiotti, his second save here with the group across the last week plus with Fort Wayne tossing that 11th and final inning. Again, going to the 11th inning, Fort Wayne only had just two base hits to their name across the first eight innings of the ballgame. A single by Lamar King Jr. in the second, another single by Zach Evans in the eighth, but they didn't have a single runner even touch second base until that eighth inning and were unable to come through. A couple of missed bunt chances as well as a pair of strikeouts rounded out the eighth inning. Fort Wayne then into the 11th. Felt like they were going to be in another blunder once again. Kaysen Wells, a misplaced bunt right in front of home plate, and catching down Zach Evans at third was Logan Sabe, the catcher, with a dart onto the bag. So Wells at first, one out, and then a chance for Justin DeCrisio, who came through with the double into left center field, extending his hitting streak to 10 ball games, and Ryan Weideman did the job. Slow roller to short ended up just being a nub, as the shortstop, Elite Camarillo, his only play was going to be the first with an RBI ground out. Wild pitch helped bring home DeCrisio, and that was the end of the offensive scoring yesterday across 11 innings. Fort Wayne, its fifth game in extras this season. They're now 3-2 on the other side for the Lansing Lugnuts with their loss, 4-4 in extra inning games here this season. Overall for Fort Wayne, 37-51, 10-12 here in the second half. They're six games back of the Great Lakes Loons, who split their doubleheader yesterday. Lansing on the other side, they're a ways out, 10 games back, with just over 44 games left to go. 35-51 in the campaign. They're 6-16 here in the second half, 10 games back of the 500 spot here in the second half of this Midwest League season. Fort Wayne looking here to this series finale. We have Abraham Parra on the bunt. Moves back to the Sunday Sunday role. It's his first Sunday start since May 3rd at South Bend. Got moved to the Saturday role for a while, piggyback role for a couple of appearances, but his last four have been pristine. He's earned the win in each of his last three appearances, including four of his last five.
1: He's a guy on this staff. I think you want to use the term tip the cap a lot yesterday, what this group did yesterday. I think if you're looking at individuals throughout the course of the season, you tip your cap to a guy like that. He's bounced around numerous different roles. He has started on Fridays, Saturdays, Sundays. He's served as a piggyback. In every role, he has found success at one point or another. It's nice to have a guy like that who's been steady, who's been consistent. Not the best start to the year he wanted. He's a young kid, though, 20 years old. You see the vision. He's got a good frame. Throws the ball hard. He's got good movement on his off-speed. Things are really starting to click for him.
0: On the other side, it's going to be Ben Hansen for the A's affiliate Lansing Lugnuts. He started off this season in the Red Sox organization after being drafted in the 20th round. He's not even a starter. It's going to be his third start of the campaign after primarily being out of the bullpen for the Greenville Drive, the high affiliate of the Boston Red Sox. Got traded and made his first appearance with this squad on July 1st. He makes not only his Jackson Field debut, but also his first start in a Lansing uniform after getting his first four appearances out of the bullpen. His last start, April 23rd for Greenville, up against the Hub City Spartanburgers, the high affiliate of the Texas Rangers. I just wanted to say Spartanburgers, the only reason why I added that there. Ben Hansen, out of relief thus far, has been good. Four strikeouts across just north of five innings thus far, 1.80 ERA across his stints here in relief. We talk about starting pitching. Cash Mayfield not only had a lot to say about his performances as of recent, including his one inning out in Philadelphia for the All-Star Futures game, but raved about the rest of this pitching staff. He knew going into the season this group was legit, and they have showcased that across the last couple of ball games, winning three of their last four. Mayfield is our conversation coming up next. We talk about the All-Star Futures game and a whole lot more on the other side of this break. Here are the Tin Caps Radio Network.
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0: Getting set for this series finale here at Jackson Field between the Fort Wayne Tin Caps and the Lansing Lugnuts. 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Here with Tin Caps starter in Cash Mayfield. Just a week ago, you were out in Philadelphia participating in the MLB All-Star Futures game. When you stepped out of that dugout and went out onto the mound, what was the feeling for you?
6: It was a really surreal moment. I've been like down on the field at Petco. That's a very beautiful stadium, but that was the first time I've pitched in a big league stadium. So I think also just being out there on the field and being out there on the mound in general and just seeing those third decks kind of collapse on top of you and seeing all those people. It was a very surreal moment, but I was able to just kind of settle in and do my thing out there.
0: When you went up on the mound, did you take a big look at everything right in front of you, the big crowd behind you?
6: Yeah, so, I was coming in and out of the pen. So when I was running in from the pen, it didn't look too bad, but it's just when you start getting closer out to the mound, it just, again, it starts kind of collapsing on top of you. But it was a really cool experience.
7: for many kids at age 10 or 11 years old, right, the checkbox and the biggest goal they could ever have is stepping on a big league mound. Take a think back to that 10 or 11-year-old Cash Mayfield. What would you tell them about your first experience on a big league mound?
6: Yeah, I mean, I remember going to all those games and just knowing I wanted to be there one day. But, I mean, I was always in the stands, so it's like I never knew like what it looked like on the field until I had that experience. And, I mean, just thing I got to say, it's just like, yeah, it'll kind of get you for a little bit. You'll be in shock. But, I mean, once you settle in and know you're there for a reason, I mean, you'll settle and start doing your thing pretty well.
7: Both your parents out there for the ball game, how cool was it to have them a part of that experience?
6: Yeah, it was a really cool experience. I remember calling them, letting them know that I got selected to go play in there. And it was always kind of that plan for them coming out. But, I mean, it was really cool and a blessing for them to come out and watch me do that.
7: Brandon Lake was your pitching coach, 11-year big leader. Shane Victorino, your manager and all-star on the National League side. Did you talk with Lake a little bit about his background and things you can pick up from his tips?
6: I mean, again, yeah, I was coming out of the pen. He knew I was a starter, which he knew, like, pretty much all those guys were starters. And he said, yeah, it was going to be kind of tough because you're not really used to it. But I remember sitting there warming up, and he's kind of telling me to, like, calm down a little bit. I know this is – you're not used to this. Kind of like going through some of the situations on the field. It's kind of like teaching me how to, like, watch the game and when I need to start getting ready and when I need to kind of, like, step back a little bit. But, yeah, he was a cool coach to have.
7: So many different top prospects in that game, whether it's guys on the mound or guys behind the dish or around in the field. What are some of the things that you maybe picked on at some of the other top prospects that were in that game?
6: I think just, like, the ability of, like, just how they're just out there just having fun. Like, they weren't trying to just kind of go off of how they play and, like, trying to play really good. They weren't really stressing about that. Just, I mean, again, they knew they were out there for a reason, and I got to think the same thing.
7: Here at 10 Cap starter in Cash Mayfield, how much confidence does it build in you knowing the Padres have that much push and confidence in you to appear in a game like that?
6: Yeah, it builds a lot of confidence, which I've always had a lot of confidence ever since I was in high school. That's just kind of been the player I've always been. But yeah, I mean, it develops a lot of confidence, and I just need to stick to the gun and stay with it.
7: Now heading into the final kind of two-month sprint of this season, what are the biggest things you're hoping in to key in your final five or six starts?
6: I mean, kind of just honing on the same thing I've been doing. Still attacking with strikes, working for outs, still trying not to do a whole lot. Yeah, I mean, just try not to go out there and do too much, I guess.
7: Taking a look yesterday, this entire pitching staff, fourth shutout of the season, 11 innings total, shut out these Lansing Lugnuts. What can you talk about this staff as a whole coming out of the break?
6: We have a really good pitching staff, and I've known that this whole year. I think, yeah, kind of having that break of the All-Star break, coming back and having the game we had yesterday. I mean, mostly some of these guys that came out of the pen yesterday were also starters. And just kind of seeing them get back to work. And, I mean, it was really fun to watch them.
7: What impressed you most about yesterday from this entire pitching staff's perspective, not just your two innings to start it off?
6: I think just the ability of how we throw strikes and just work for outs. I mean, we had, especially when I was pitching, had a few really good plays from our middle infielders. Had a few really good plays from our outfielders. KT throwing that ball to home to hold that lead run. So, yeah, I mean, just I think we're a really fun team to watch.
7: Going to this final about 6 to 7 weeks of this season, still hovering around the playoff chase, what does this group have to do to make its case in the second half?
6: I mean, pretty much just stick together. Don't really try and get ahead of ourselves. Don't try and do too much, like I always say. Just, like, know that we're good and just go out there and use our talents.
7: Sounds good. Appreciate your time, Kevin.
6: Thanks, sir.
7: Starting lineups, first pitch coming up next here on Tin Caps on Deck.
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0: 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Get ready to go for our series finale in just this two-game set with the Fort Wayne Tin Caps and the Lansing Lugnuts. Let's get to the starting lineups here this afternoon, brought to you by Fort Wayne Roofing, a Texas America company, Roofing Redefined. Back in the leadoff spot once again for Jonathan Matthews, playing in his 24th consecutive game, is the shortstop, Justin Acrisio. Ryan Weidman is right back behind him out in center field. Alex McCoy is in left field today, batting third. Kamaru Steers, for his seventh straight game, will clean things up for the Caps and play in right field. Karen DeCross is at the hot corner, batting fifth. Carlos Rodriguez is the catcher today, batting sixth. Jack Costello back in the card for Fort Wayne after arguably his best batting practice of the season yesterday, is the first baseman, batting seventh. Luke Cantwell back in the card, looking for five straight series with Fort Wayne with a home run. He's the DH, batting eighth. As well, Linares, after a career day this past Sunday, looking for another solid Sunday around things out on this eight-game road trip. He's a second baseman, batting ninth. Ben Hansen, the right-hander on the other side, 6'6", 230 pounds, making his first start for these Lansing Lugnuts and just his third of this season across two different organizations after being traded to start off the month of July. On the other side for Javier Godard, first season as the manager for the club, his 15th season here in the A's organization. His lineup card looks like this. Miles Naylor, after not having a base hit yesterday and striking out four separate times, actually moves up in the two spot to lead things off for Godard. He's the designated hitter. Jared Sprague allowed a couple base hits yesterday. He's a third baseman, batting second. Ali Camarillo is the shortstop once again. College World Series runner-up from 2024, bats third. Daniel Buchero, after playing at the hot corner, moves to the other side of the diamond at first and cleans things up. Rodney Green Jr. has played in eight of nine different spots in the batting order. He's the right fielder, batting fifth here today. Brian Arndt is back behind the dish. The catcher bats sixth. Jake Reinisch is the left fielder, batting seventh, with Carlos Pacheco out in center field, batting eighth. Gunnar Goldschmidt, both of them making their series starting debuts. Rounding things out in the order, the switch hitting second baseman is Goldschmidt. Abraham Parra makes a start for Fort Wayne, his 16th overall appearance and his 14th start of this 2026 season. The 20-year-old gets ready to go for this series finale between Fort Wayne and Lansing. We're getting ready for first pitch right on the other side of this break. Come right back in 90 seconds for first pitch here on the Tin Caps Radio Network.
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13: Driven into left field, and Vincula back, he can only look. Rosemont Verdugo is otherworldly right now.
5: The Fort Wayne Tin Caps, the high A affiliate of the San Diego Padres.
13: Here's a drive, down the line, is it fair, is it fair? It is gone! The granny comes to fruition!
5: Before they shine in the show, they star in the 260.
14: Tatis drives it deep to left center. It's gone, and it's a record.
13: This is in the air to right field. Back it goes. Fernando Tatis Jr., a grand slam.
5: Here's Jaden Taylor.
0: Getting set for a series finale here in the capital city of Michigan. Jackson Field here in Lansing, the site today for the end of this 8-game road trip. Longest of the season for Fort Wayne as they match up against the A's-affiliated Lansing Lugnuts. Glad to have you with us here this afternoon. Jane Taylor alongside Andy Yakim, Adam Lundy, our studio producer, back in the Summit City. Fort Wayne hoping to make it 4 of their last 5 ball games with a win here today. Looking for a 2-game series sweep up against these Lansing Lugnuts. Fort Wayne showcasing their road reds once again today with the gray pants and the red piping across the sides. On the other side for the Lansing Lugnuts, they're showcasing their overall affiliate uniforms here this afternoon. Both the green and the yellow caps, that showcasing with the white pants and the yellow numbers on the back of the uniforms here today. The green and yellow L across the chest as well as on the top of the bill. Fort Wayne, after a big win yesterday, neither team scored across the first 10 innings of Saturday night's affair. The first time that has happened in the Midwest League since 2022, and we'll see if the offense can build a little bit better here into this Sunday finale between Fort Wayne and Lansing. Ben Hansen ready to go on the bump. Justin Acrisio at the plate, and the first pitch is outside for ball number one. We are underway here in this Sunday series finale, just a tad bit late at 1:08 p.m. Eastern Time. JD leading things off, righty on righty here against Hansen as the next pitch cut on and missed right at the top of the zone as DeCrisio underneath it for strike number one. Hansen, once again, the right-hander making his 18th appearance of the campaign. Just his third start, and he's making his debut on the bump here at Jackson Field. 1-1, breaking ball ripped over to third and right into the glove of Jared Sprague Lines. Just out in front of it, up the end of the bat. And there's one away to get this ball game going. Taking a look at our umpires today. Trevor Stiles is behind the dish with Jose Sandoval out on the base paths. Those umpires, as always, presented by Lawn Stars Landscaping. And out of the center fielder, Ryan Weideman steps in. First off, Rinkness is up and in for ball number one. The first two plate appearances of this ball game, Hansen falling down early. And we'll see if Weidman can take advantage here. The 1-0 pitch. Just upstairs once again. And Weidman hitting the count, 2 balls and no strikes. Weidman, the native of Marietta, Georgia, no longer the minor league leader in stolen bases after Osbel Gonzalez took over with his 51st stolen base of the season yesterday. 2-0. And it's upstairs. Now 3 balls and no strikes. Into the Padres' number 7 prospect. Weidman, though, did come through in the 11th inning and broke through the scoreless tie in the final frame with an RBI ground out to shorts. And the count 3-0. Weidman doesn't even take a chance at that pitch and takes inside for ball four. Well, not the guy you want to give up a four-pitch free pass to. 50 stolen bases this season for Ryan Weidman, including seven here with Fort Wayne. One out, runner at first, and to bring up Alex McCoy out in left field today. I'll see how quick Weidman is off at first. They pick back over there, and he dives in safely, still without even fully strapping on the oven mitts. Trying to catch him sleeping, but unable to do so there as McCoy steps up to the dish. 0 for 3 yesterday, but did reach on a pair of walks. First offering, it's a slider. That misses outside. Take a look at Hansen. Out of high school, actually had some offers from some big-time schools. Vanderbilt, LSU, Duke, and Stanford, but chose to go to BYU, the native Mountain View, California. 1-0. McCoy pops it up behind the dish and out of play. This goes back into the sweet area, and on one hop, a fan makes a bare-handed grab. Hanson, the right-hander, drafted in the 20th round last season by the Boston Red Sox, but traded to this A's affiliate for Brent Harris, who's kind of been a quadruple-A guy this season for the A's. 1-1, fastball up and out, and McCoy ahead in the count. Two balls and a strike, runner at first and Ryan Weidman, with Kavarez Tears, the cleanup man, awaiting on deck today's right fielder. Hansen working out of the strength from the first base out of the rubber. Weidman bouncing, doesn't go, as the 2-1 flared into shallow center field. Coming in is Pacheco. He won't get there, as that'll drop down in front of him. Up to second goes Ryan Weidman. Back-to-back base runners for Fort Wayne, and they're in business here in the first.
1: We always talk about Ryan Weidman, his obviously ability to steal bases at will, but he's also a very smart base runner, and we saw that there. That ball, to our vantage point up here, we knew it was getting down. Obviously down at field level, a bit different. Made sure to be an extra cautious, see it an extra step or two, and then took off once you see it trending downward.
0: So now a chance here for Kavarez Tears, who is one of Fort Wayne's best bats with runners in scoring position this season, but hoping to break out of a slight slump. 2-1-1 out for Tears, left-handed bat. Takes strike number one on the outer edge. KT unable to get a base hit yesterday, 0 for 5 with a strikeout, and overall just 2 for his last 21 across this 8-game road trip. Hansen looks at second. Deal 1 sails over and out of the glove of Brian Aaron and back behind the dish. Both runners move up 90 feet further. And now KT, a marvelous chance with 2 in scoring position and just 1 out here in the first.
1: Chance that Fort Wayne didn't see a lot of yesterday, especially early on in the ballgame. We always talking about not only throwing the first punch, but doing it early. And this is that opportunity right here.
0: Despite a 2-0 win in 11 innings for Fort Wayne, they were 0-9 with runners in scoring position. Also, despite not having a runner at second base until the 8th inning. Infield in as the 1-1 is swung on and missed. Cut fastball just above the zone, and Tears unable to hold up. So despite Hansen being a reliever, he's got a wide pitch arsenal to work with. 4-seam and a 2-seam fastball. The cutter there has on a curveball, a sweeper, and minimally also shows a change. 1-2, he got him swinging. Up and in with a cut fastball once again, and Hansen has out number 2.
1: Now the infield for Lansing going to retreat back to regular depth. And Tears knows he just missed it too, kind of slamming his bat handle down as he makes his way back to the third base dugout.
0: Up and in twice to Tears, who again has struggled with the strikeouts this season, striking out more than anybody else on his Fort Wayne roster per plate appearance. First pitch to Carrington Cross, this line foul the other way. We talk about the strikeout rate for Kavarez Tears. Walk rate's been high as well, but for nobody other than Carrington Cross, has been as high as him this season in the Padres minor league affiliates. Walk yesterday, also a strikeout. He struggled to find the barrel since moving up to the high A level. A 1 tied him up, and he's unable to bring the bat back up onto his shoulders. And Cross batting 185 here in his 17th ball game at the high A level. And this is after he dominated the Cal League, leading the league in OPS across the first 3 months of the season. Big chance here for Fort Wayne. Weidman at third, McCoy at second, as Hansen steps off the mound. Big chance here for Cross. Perrin scoring position and two outs here in the first. Hansen's 0-2. Breaking ball pushed outside. Good look on that slider. And Cross, not a guy that is going to chase all too much. The 2025 Big 12 Player of the Year at Cincinnati. Also an All-American. Five seasons there, and he is a very mature hitter. Now the 1-2. Cross takes a fastball up, and again does not chase. Fort Wayne, after not scoring across the first 10 innings of yesterday's ball game, a bright and open chance here in the opening frame in this series finale to get on the board. Deuces high, two in scoring position with two outs as the 2-2 is fouled off. Well, this is what you see from the man at the hot corner, a guy who is an absolute pest in the middle of this lineup for Fort Wayne. Carlos Rodriguez, Fort Wayne's catcher, awaits on deck. Hansen set. Glove at his chest. And again, the 2-2. Breaking ball. He got him swinging. Goes the curveball just below the zone. And Ben Hansen gets out of a jam. Fort Wayne still struggling with runners in scoring position. And leave a pair in the opening frame. Abraham Parra makes his 14th start of the season next in the Tin Caps Radio Network.
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5: From the heart of downtown Fort Wayne to across the heartland, this is Tin Caps Baseball. Caps on.
0: The Tin Caps unable to take advantage of a prime opportunity, the top half of the first inning. Two in scoring position with just one out and unable to bring either of them home. KT and Carrington Cross both with strikeouts. Now Abraham Parra back to the bump for Fort Wayne. First offering to Miles Naylor is right above the zone for ball one. Parra been working quickly across the last couple of starts. He's ready to go again as the 1-0 fastball outside, and he falls down here to the designated hitter. Naylor, after going 0-for-5 yesterday with a golden sombrero, four strikeouts, moves up to the leadoff spot today. 2-0, here's the slider parked on the outer edge, and Parra inside the strike zone. Abraham today showcasing the blue cleats today. Looks like some Nikes on the bump right now. The light blue glove. Breaking ball is in the air to center. Ryan Weidman barely takes three steps in. He's got a beat on it. And a can of corn for out number one.
1: And starting pitching has been the key for Fort Wayne on this road trip. They've gotten good, consistent starts from most of their staff. Everyone's excited to get back home, but, you know, Parra's got one more good start in him before we make the trek back to Fort Wayne this afternoon.
0: 6 of 13 starts this season for Abraham Parra, just 20 years old, the right-hander from Caracas, Venezuela, have been 5 or more innings of work. First offering to Jared Sprague, a lot outside for ball one, including each of his last 3 performances as a starter. Also a pair of piggyback performances on June 26th and July 3rd. 1-0 sails above the glove of Rodriguez. And it's quickly two balls and no strikes to the man of the two hole. A strike lot yesterday led things off for Lansing with a pair of base hits. Single in the third inning, as well as one more in the 11th. Hard down to the cow on the third base side of the rubber. Lines and fires. And parks one of the bottom of the zone. A fastball for strike one. Abraham Parr last time out. Much needed work up against the West Michigan Whitecaps this past Friday. Breaking ball. Did he go? Doesn't matter. And a slider clips the outer edge. 5 innings, 5 hits, and just 1 run allowed. Struck out 2 and walked 2, and allowed his defense to work a pair of double plays turn out of the middle of the infield this past week. 2-2 in the air, punched to right field. Guevara's tears ranging back, and he hauls it in. The two lazy flyouts through center and right. The solid start once again for Parr, who continually gets weak contact in the air.
1: And a guy who has been developing so much in his arsenal this season. Big kid, as we've talked about, 20 years old. He moves down the mound well. It's just been about being able to locate his off-speed pitches, which he's done a really good job at these last few starts.
0: Alongside the fastball, adds on a slider as well as a split changeup. There's the slider to open things up to Ali Camarillo, and trails high for ball number one. Camarillo, the shortstop, once again today after starting there yesterday. 1-for-4 with a walk in the sixth. Also a leadoff single in the ninth inning. 1-0 pitch on the outer edge, and it's in there for a strike. Even at 1-1, Parra back out of the windup. Comes home. And another one pops up right side, now towards the outfield. Jack Costello, the first baseman, backs up. He's underneath it, and he makes the catch. A 12-pitch, 3-up, 3-down first inning for Abraham Parra, and his shining second half continues. We move to the second inning. Scoreless ball game here at Jackson Field on the Tin Caps Radio Network.
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0: Top half of the second inning here at Jackson Field, still scoreless after one frame of this one. Carlos Rodriguez to lead things off here for Fort Wayne, the catcher today. First pitch is just above the zone for ball number one. They peel over to first, and Rodriguez did not go around. 6, 7, and 8 spots for Fort Wayne, including two of their three lefties in this order for Jonathan Matthews. Hands and set is 1-0. Rodriguez cuts through it, and it's even back at 1-1. And C-Rod hoping to start a solid second half of the campaign after a rough start to this 2026 season, playing in his 62nd game here with the Caps. 1-1 in the air, deep out towards right field. Rodney Green Jr. can only watch. A one-hopper on the large stretch beyond right field, and C-Rod leaves no doubt. His fifth home run of the season, and Fort Wayne on the board, one zip here in the second.
1: That ball was absolutely tagged, no doubt about it. Everybody in the ballpark knew that thing was long gone. As soon as Rodriguez made contact, that has got to feel good for the Fort Wayne catcher.
0: He has been great here in the month of July, batting over 320 now here in the month after batting just over 120 in June. And what a way to get his day going. A 1-0 Fort Wayne here in the second, and it brings up Jack Costello back out of the right side. First pitch up and in, and it hits him. Now, right after giving up a home run, Hanson loses that one, and a man on for Fort Wayne.
1: Yeah, Jack's been so potent, obviously not in the lineup in yesterday's ball game, and with there just being two games this weekend, for those who know, Friday night's game postponed. We'll make that up in September. Everyone's trying to get in at least once here this weekend. Sunday's the day for Jack, and unfortunately, he just gets to see one pitch in his first plate appearance.
0: A time going to be called. Heading out to the mound is the catcher and Brian Arn here to talk with his battery mate in Ben Hanson. Fort Wayne hoping to add on to this early lead. We'll see how much pressure they can put on the man who, again, making his first start here not only in the A's organization but also with these Lansing Lugnuts. A quick conversation, and back out to the mound is Hanson. And now Luke Cantwell to the dish, also making his first start in this two-game series after the day off yesterday. First pitch to the left-handed bat.

0: been a rough start to his high A tenure here with Fort Wayne. He's got 3 of his 9 ball games with multiple hits, but his other 6 games has not recorded a knock. That's far 9 ball games. 2-1, fouled straight back, and the count now even. A 10th ball game of the Caps this season, 15th overall after joining the squad in his professional debut this past September. On the final week of the season for Fort Wayne out at West Michigan. 2-2 has to wait. They check on the runner at first, and Jack Costello is in a rundown. Flip over to the shortstop, Lee Camarillo. He'll tag out Costello. That's a base running blunder for a guy who rarely commits them.
1: These two teams in 2 games, not been the best base running we've seen here in the league and across the weekend. Real unfortunate there for Fort Wayne. You feel like after the Rodriguez homer, Jack being hit by a pitch, you're building momentum with Cantwell starting off in a hitter's count, and all of a sudden part of that disappears.
0: Well, wipes away a chance in the base paths, and now one gone for Cantwell, who's even now here with Henson, who moved back to the windup, and he moves quickly. Next pitch, fastball outside to move the count full. Cantwell trying to restart something here for Fort Wayne. The second baseman is Walter Linares awaiting on deck. 3 balls and 2 strikes. Hanson, the pitch clock down to 2 seconds. Comes home and misses outside for ball 4. Cantwell quickly flips the bat and takes up all his accessories before heading towards first base. A much-needed 6-pitch walk after Cantwell worked the count full. And now brings up the 9-man of this Fort Wayne lineup, Oswaldo Linares, who had a career day just a week ago out in Grand Rapids. About an hour and 10 minutes away here from Jackson Field. First pitch, Lina takes a strike at the top of the zone. What a day it was out in Grand Rapids. 3-for-5 for Lena. A 3-run shot, but Fort Wayne on the board in the 5th inning. Added 2 more singles, 2 runs, including another RBI. A 1 inside. It's even. Linares' first 4 RBI game since moving here to the United States. Last time he had 4 RBI in a ball game was all the way back in 2022 when he was playing in the Dominican Summer League. 1-1 pitch. Linares fouls it straight back, and he falls down here in the count. And Lina was hitless in his previous 5 ball games before that torrid stretch in the series finale against West Michigan. Only had 1 game with a hit across his previous 12. He calls time. Also got something in his eye. Tries to get it out with those bright neon batting gloves. Readjusts them and steps back in to the back of the right-handed batter's box. His right foot right on the back line. Cantwell at first here with one out. The 1-2 pitch. Breaking ball underneath it. Skies it to right center. So pushes Carlos Pacheco into the gap. He's underneath it and makes the catch. 2 away here in the 2nd inning.
1: Yeah, you look at it there for Hanson. May have gotten away with one. Left that breaking ball up, and Linares just got underneath it a tad. He's dancing around some traffic right now just after seeing how this inning began.
0: Able to pick off Jack Costello. And how big would have that been if he was staying over at first base? Could have been 2-1 and just 1 out right now. Instead, as a runner at first and 2 gone for Justin Acrisi on the top of the car. First pitch is JD, and it's a slider that nearly hits him on the elbow. DeCrisio, after really getting things going in that 11th inning, a double down into left field. Allowed Cason Wells to move up on to third before scoring on an RBI ground out. That was a 10-game hitting streak here for DeCrisio. Next pitch, fouled away, and it's even 1-1. 429 the average across his last 10 games played. He's got a hit in 11 of his last 12 as well. And he's reached base in 20 of his last 22 with an OPS just south of 940 across this recent stretch. He's been Fort Wayne's hottest hitter by far in the last month. 1-1, slow chopper, third base side. This is just going to roll foul right at the third base bag as Jared Sprague-Lott racing in to make sure that one stayed left.
1: And the Nuts are lucky that rolled foul. That would have been an easy infield single to DeCrisio with his plus speed burning down the first base line. Instead, the battle continues here in his second plate appearance in as many innings.
0: He's going to take a long walk back. One reminder that Fort Wayne Tin Caps Baseball is presented by Precision Glass. 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

0: www.ChrisYo.com. Chris Yo taking his time, stepping back into the right-handed batter's box. He's been a workhorse, and Jonathan Matthews has asked him multiple times, how does the body feel now in his 24th straight game play? 1-2 pitch. He got him swinging. Fastball sails up and out, and Acrisio, a rare guy to chase outside the strike zone, does so there. Third strikeout across two innings for Ben Hansen, but Fort Wayne gets on the board. Carlos Rodriguez, a no-doubt shot to right field for his fifth of the campaign. 1-0 Fort Wayne into the bottom of the second on the Tin Caps Radio Network.
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0: After neither team scored until the 11th inning yesterday in our series opener, Fort Wayne on the board in just the second on this Sunday afternoon. Carlos Rodriguez, a solo shot to right, and it's 1-0, bottom half of the second. Daniel Buchero is the batter, and he takes low and outside, a slider for ball number one. Three up, three down in just 12 pitches for Abraham Parra in the opening frame with a trio of weak contact outs in the air. 1-0, sails high. Two balls and no strikes to Buchero. And the odd thing for Abraham Parra, all four batters now, he's fallen down in the count. Peers back in. He's got a sign from C-Rod and comes home. 2-0. Front door slider misses in again.
5: I don't hate the idea. Obviously not executed well inside, but still, he's done that a lot against right-handed hitters, especially these last few weeks, and that's been a part of his game that's gotten better.
0: Now climb the ladder, 3-0, and it's up and in for ball four. The four straight pitches outside the strike zone, and Buchero bagging the cleanup spot for his second straight game, moving over to first base from third, and it's on to lead off the second.
5: And for a lineup that's rather quiet, he's the only top 30 prospect in the A's org that's an offensive player on this roster. A guy that Fort Wayne's got to be careful with, but you could still attack him at the very least.
0: Well, now back in the five spot after being in the nine hole yesterday is Rodney Green Jr. Left-handed hitting right fielder, takes outside for ball one. In at third is Carrington Cross. Going to see if Green thinks about putting down a bunt. Middle of the infield, slightly shaded, about a step and a half to the pole side of Green. 1-0, breaking ball on the outer edge, and it's even at 1-1. Green Jr. yesterday, a walk, but was 0-3, and he continues to struggle here up against the Fort Wayne Tin Caps. 20th ball game now against Fort Wayne across two seasons. He's batting just 108 against these Caps. The 1-1. In the air towards left field. Racing near the line is Alex McCoy. Now in foul territory. That will just drop foul beyond the first row of seats. Mentioned yesterday, neither team scored until the 11th inning. And there's only been two times since the Midwest League moved to High A that a ball game was scoreless after 10 innings. First time since 2022, May 27th, in fact, between Dayton and West Michigan out in Grand Rapids, where the Dragons won 3-0 in 11 frames. The 1-1. outside. He had 2 balls and 2 strikes. Having one other time in 2021 between Beloit and Cedar Rapids, but Fort Wayne nor Lansing since the move to High A in 2021 have ever had a ball game that was scoreless across 10 frames. 2-2 pitch. Green swings and misses. Slider at the top of the zone, and Rodney Green Jr. strikes out for the 113th time this season.
5: You brought up a stat yesterday for Green when facing Fort Wayne in his time in the Midwest League. It's an over 40% strikeout rate, and there's just a lot of swing and miss in his game. He's an exciting guy in the terms of how far he can hit a baseball. He's parked one pretty deep here at this ballpark this season, but there's no doubt there are plenty of holes in that swing.
0: A fourth round pick back in 2024. 9 home runs this season. He can show some flashy pop. Well, not thus far here in this series. First offering to Brian Arnn is popped up right on the infield. Off of the pitch was Buchero. Now he's got to run back. Carlos Rodriguez collides with Jack Costello behind the dish and makes the catch. Nobody was at first base as both Abraham Parra as well as Oswaldo Linares went running over there possibly to double up the runner. Fort Wayne just lucky they got one out of that play.
5: There's a lot to process of what just happened. Like we said, thankfully, Jack and Carlos are okay. The communication was not perfect there. And then, of course, that leaves a wide-open first base bag. And it's been a real wacky 2 days in the types of things we've seen, especially look to the ninth inning of yesterday's game. Fort Wayne just able to get out number two.
0: Would rarely say there's rust after a 5-day break, but it feels like that a little bit with these two squads. First pitch, line shot off the bat of Jake Reinisch into left center field. Long run for Ryan Weideman. And he cuts it down in the gap. 102 off the bat, but no effort needed for Ryan Weideman. One man left on base here in the second inning for Abraham Parra. And we head to the third. Fort Wayne holding on to a 1-0 lead on the Tin Caps Radio Network.
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0: 3-2 here at Jackson Field. Fort Wayne leading 1-0 here in Lansing, Michigan. Top half of the third, Ryan Weideman leading things up. First offering to him as right at the top of the zone, called a strike. A lot of cut fastballs thus far we have seen by Ben Hansen, the 6'6", 230-pound right-hander, making his first start here at the Lansing Lugnuts. A 1 breaking ball. Weideman can't get to it and just pokes it foul behind him. Now, Weideman didn't even see a single strike in his first plate appearance up against Hansen back in the opening frame. 4 straight pitches outside the zone, and now that's the battle here. 0-2, fastball got him looking, and Weideman completely fooled there.
5: No arguments either. That pitch perfectly placed up and on the outer part, and Weideman knew it as well, just not what he was sitting on.
0: 4 strikeouts, now 11 batters through. Here for Brett Hansen, again making his overall 5th appearance here with Lansing after being traded to the A's organization back on July 1st. Opening breaking ball is flared foul by Alex McCoy. McCoy gave Fort Wayne its first base hit of the ballgame, dunking down a single into shallow center field back in the opening inning. 2-1. Got him tied up. Fastball up and in. And Fort Wayne acting fooled right now here against Hanson. Carlos Rodriguez, we're the only man to truly figure him out today. A home run to right field in the second. Fort Wayne 1-0. Their lead here in the third. Hanson, after a couple shakes, finds his pitch and comes home. And it's up and in. Kind of a shimmy shake there on the long windup. And McCoy not fooled. One ball and two strikes here with one out in the third. McCoy is single in the first, trying to make it back-to-back hits. 1-2, it's a curveball, just poked foul.
5: Scouting report is clear as day on Alex. He's gotten better at laying off the two-strike breaking balls and pitcher-friendly counts, but still, that's all he gets, especially when he's in the hole like this.
0: Still got a battle and hoping to find a stronger back half to the second half of the season after an up-and-down start. 1-2, goes fastball up and out, tries to change the eye level to go back to a curveball here to maybe see that cut fastball again.
5: Breaking ball again, and then if it's full, he goes to the heater and tries to burn one by him.
0: Well, go 2 on an even count. 2-2, it's a curveball again, and McCoy unable to hold up that time. Way below the zone, and Ben Hanson, 5 strikeouts across his first 2 2/3.
5: I talked with Alex in the pregame show last week at West Michigan, and he mentioned April to May, seeing more break balls, the biggest adjustment in his approach this season. I think he's got to know mentally that's all he's going to see until he gets to those brink counts, those 3-2 pitches. Still, guys are not going to shy away even if he takes one. They'll throw him another.
0: Well, two gone for Kavarez Tears. It goes out of the first pitch, rolls it off his foot down the first base line. They're going to say it didn't hit him, and Daniel Buchero will pick it up and step on the bag. Kavarez Tears can't believe it. He said it hit off of his shin guard, but they're not going to give him the call. A tough break for Fort Wayne here in the third. And the right-hander, Ben Hanson, gets through the frame cleanly. Jonathan Matthews, the third base coach today, wants to have a conversation, but it was quick with Trevor Stiles, the home plate umpire. 1-2-3 inning for Hanson. We're at the bottom half of the third. 1-0 Fort Wayne on the Tin Caps Radio Network.
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0: 8-9-1 here in the home half of the third for the Lansing Lugnuts. Calls Pacheco, first pitch swing. Fouls it off his foot, and Abraham Parra, for the first time to start up a batter in an inning, finds himself ahead. 0-1 here on the center fielder in the 8-hole today after not starting yesterday, but it appeared in the ballgame. 0-1 outside in the dirt, quickly goes to the backstop. Pacheco had a down night yesterday and only appeared for about 5 minutes of action. Came in to pinch hit for Jake Reinisch in a spot that he really didn't matter would have been just the backup runner. 1-1 fouled off, and it goes to the backstop once again. And Lansing in the ninth inning had the game-winning run 90 feet away with just one out. And after an intentional walk to Reinisch, up on to first, went Pacheco, stole second, and they got caught in a pickle after a fly ball to right field. And an easy out to Guevara's tears. 1-2, he got him swinging. Once again, another good-looking slider for Abraham Barr. A pair of strikeouts, eight batters through.
5: Well executed, but that's been the book on Carlos Pacheco, not just this season, but in his two different stints across the last two seasons here with Lansing. Doesn't offer much at the plate. He's a good glove. He runs well, but a lot of swing and miss in his game.
0: This is his first start in over a week. The past three appearances for him have been either as a pinch hitter or a pinch runner defensively or a defensive replacement out in the outfield. First offering, called strike. Here to Gunnar Goldsmith. And Goldsmith in the nine spot. The lone switch hitter in this lineup. Second baseman goes after the 0-1. And quickly down, nothing and two. And go back to that crazy play yesterday. An F9-2-6-2-5-3 double play to round out the ninth inning and give Fort Wayne a chance in extras. 0-2. Cut on him. Strike three. On the outer edge, once again, Goldsmith goes outside the strike zone, and Parra with back-to-back K's.
5: When you have it situated as the 8-9-1 hitters in an inning, that's perfection right there. It's exactly what you need to do. Not saying you always have to punch out both of them. That's just fun and for a little bit of flash. But still, retiring both of those guys makes life a lot more difficult when the card gets flipped right now.
0: Parra has retired 8-of-9 faced, and now Miles Naylor at the top of the card swings and misses through a slider. Five straight retired for Parra. He's only given up the walk today to Daniel Buchiro. A lead off the second inning. Next pitch, swung on and missed again. Back-to-back sliders, and they have been dynamic. Parra ready to go, working quickly on the mound, looking to strike out the side here in the third. The 0-2 on the ground, foul down the third base line. Igor Heel came through with two innings of relief work yesterday. Tried to bounce out of the bullpen right there and kick it back in away from fair territory. Slightly not a guy you're going to be seeing on a soccer field too much as that one gets underneath his leg and rolls into left. McCoy picks it up and flips it back over. Again, the 0-2 and the dirt. Good block there by C-Rod. Some action now in the bullpen for Lansing. Southpaw up and throwing. It's Griffin King, 6'3", 24-year-old out of Quincy, Illinois. We'll see if it's the end of the day for Ben Hansen after three. 1-2 pitch. And it's a fastball low. And we're falling down nothing and two. Naylor has worked it even. And Naylor, the 21-year-old from Mississauga, Ontario. Both the younger brother of Josh Naylor of the Mariners and Bo Naylor of the Guardians. One of three brothers. Here's the 2-2. Popped up on the infield. Parra bags up. He thought about it, but will now give away. The shortstop, Justin Acrisio, will take charge and make the basket grab. Three up, three down for the second time today for Abraham Parra, and he continues to dazzle. Three scoreless innings for the right-hander, and we move along to the fourth. Fort Wayne leading 1-0 with Andy Ockham covering your middle three on the Tin Caps Radio Network.
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5: Fort Wayne going to look to add on to their 1-0 lead here in the top of inning number 4 from Jackson Field. 5, 6, 7 spots due up for the Caps. Ben Hansen, the starter, back on the slab for Lansing. A righty-on-righty matchup to get us going in this inning. It's the first pitch at the bottom of the zone, called a strike. Cross, Rodriguez, Costello. Righty, lefty, righty for Fort Wayne. Looking to take both games this weekend out on the road. A one pitch off the plate to even the count. And we've continually mentioned these two broadcasts over the weekend. We are so excited to get back home. We return to Parkview Field Tuesday night. The 1-1. Hot shot on the ground, left side to his left. Snaring it is Jared Sprague-Lott on the run. A nice throw to first. Retires Cross for out number one.
0: Yeah, that's not an easy play. Full extension to go out and get that left hand out there and just barely web it on the end of it. It looks like just the one out for Ben Hansen here. It's going to be the end of his day.
5: And with the lefty and Carlos Rodriguez stepping in, a guy who took Hansen deep back in the second. And he called the bullpen here. For the manager, Javier Godard, for Lansing. 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Adam Luddy, we're going to keep it here. We just got going here in this top of the fourth inning. Fort Wayne 1, Lansing nothing on the Tin Caps Radio Network. If you tuned in last night, 2-0 the final. Fort Wayne plating both runs in the top of the 11th inning and extra innings. And we were sitting in the hotel after going through our notes for today. A little late night work for us. I'm a night owl. I believe you are as well, yes, based on how we operate at this point, so that's not shocking. And I sat there and I realized, okay, that was game 88 of the season. We're officially over two-thirds of the way in, which is nuts. Fort Wayne has now played 5 extra inning ball games, and through 88 games this season, game 88 was an extra inning ball game. I said, that really stuck out in my brain. I don't know why. My brain works in very weird ways. I look back to our notes from last season. Fort Wayne, the 88th game of 2025 out at Classic Auto Group Park against Lake County, was also an extra inning ball game. It was also an extra inning win for Fort Wayne. Pretty crazy to think about, though, the fact that the Caps have played an extra inning ball game on game 88 in each of the last two seasons, but also weird for us to think we played 5 extra inning affairs this year. We hadn't played one until game 88 of last season.
0: Yeah, it was crazy. 4 different walk-off wins before that had even happened in game number 88 of last season. All of them came in the bottom half of the 9th inning, where Fort Wayne is finally able to squeak through on a couple of big booms. And again, you rarely see it going nearly two-thirds of the way through the season without a single extra inning game. Fort Wayne has had a little bit more of the flair for the dramatic this season with 25 different come-from-behind wins. And yes, they loads of crazy feats. And today, technically, could be Fort Wayne's first sweep since the move to High A in 2021 if you went back-to-back. But it's crazy ones to look at for this Fort Wayne offense.
5: We had that conversation as well. Do you count it as a sweep? We had a game canceled, postponed, moved to September. That was on Friday. New pitcher in the ballgame for Lansing, the left-hander number 31, Griffin Kim, misses low and out on his first offering to Carlos Rodriguez, the Fort Wayne catcher, here this afternoon. The 1-0 is in there to even up the count. Shawlaw pitching change, as always, brought to you by Shawlaw, Fort Wayne's injury attorneys. 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Here comes the 1-1. That big swing and a miss there, waving through a breaking ball. So very clearly, this staff not wanting Ben Hansen to face Carlos Rodriguez again after what he did to him as the leadoff batter back in the second inning. 1-2 pitch, hot shot right back to the mound on a two-hop, taken care of by Kim. Jogs over to first, underhand tosses in plenty of time. 2 up, 2 down in the fourth.
0: And I think a little bit was, one, not wanting to see C-Rod once again. And the second thing, look at the pitch count a little bit for a guy who's mainly been a reliever this season for Ben Hansen. Again, going out there and not always having the best of length that we've seen for him this season. Just 68 pitches, his high overall this year. And I got to get to that 50-pitch mark and things can be a little bit different.
5: Griffin Kern is the new pitcher, reading his heart, as the first pitch to Jack Costello popped up on the infield, shading the sun and making the catch is the second baseman, Gunnar Gouldsmith, to retire the side. Three up, three down, go to the Caps with two different arms on the mound for Lansing. Here in the top of the fourth, we head to the home half. Tin Caps still ahead, 1-0, right here on the Tin Caps Radio Network.
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5: Fort Wayne 1, Lansing nothing. Bottom of the fourth inning. Ibrahim Parra back on the slab. He's going to face the 2-3-4 spots in the Lugnut order. Jared Sprigg-Lott, the third baseman, leading things off. And the first pitch of the inning is driven in the air to left. McCoy to his right will have to play it on a bounce. Not wasting any time, Sprigg-Lott continues to swing a red-hot bat here in July. One pitch and one base runner for Lansing.
0: And finally, the first hit of the ball game for the Lugnuts. And again, you mentioned Sprigg-Lott and Miles Naylor have been pretty much the only two consistent bats for Lansing across the pretty much last full month of baseball, definitely here in July. And we'll see how Ibrahim Parra finally deals with a runner on.
5: Sprigg-Lott now has seven hits in his last four games. Back-to-back multi-hit showings entering play here today. Ali Camarillo, the batter. He swings at the first pitch, line drive off the glove, the third baseman cross, and it gets into left field. We'll see how it's scored either way. Two aboard, nobody out in the fourth.
0: That cross couldn't believe it. He thought it was in his glove, looked back down, ready to come out of the hand and fire strike back to first base. He makes that catch. That's a guaranteed double play. Sprigg-Lott was a third the way off of first base, and that's a tough break for Fort Wayne.
5: Instead, the cleanup batter, Daniel Bucciro. It's really the top four. We have talked a lot about Naylor and Sprigg-Lott, what they've done in the last couple of weeks, but Camarillo and Bucciro as well are worth noting. After them, things get a lot easier, but right now, they're looking to strike. Finally, we get a take in this inning. It's on the outside corner and a called strike out of the hand of Parra. Big Green Jr. on deck, aren't to follow him. And Fort Wayne dying for something on the ground up the middle. The next offering down in the dirt, smothered by the catcher in Rodriguez. And Bucciro drew a walk back in the second inning, yet to record an official at-bat here today. The 1-1 on its way. Bounced on the ground left side. In the hole to Crecio. His only play is to first. On the run, nice throw. And there's one down.
0: Now, what a play by JD. Thought he might have had a chance at third for a second, but Jared Sprigg-Lott off on contact real quickly over to third and had a good beat on it. Great play, off-balance throw there for DeCrecio. That brings up a great chance here for Rodney Green Jr.
5: And the Lugnuts have an opportunity. Two ducks on the pond, one away in the bottom of inning number four. Green Jr., a strikeout victim of Parra, back in the second inning. And over at third base, evening it up with the bag, is Carrington Cross. Justin Acristo, the shortstop, way back, pretty close to the second base bag. Wide open left side for Green as he taps the first pitch back to the mound. Parra up with it, looks to third, throws to first, runner breaking for the plate, the throw home is off the glove of Rodriguez. Sprague lots in safely, it gets away from C-Rod. Camarillo around third, he will score. A throwing error from Jack Costello to the plate to try and cut down Jared Sprague Lott results in two runs coming across for Lansing. Two down in the fourth, but it's 2-1 Lugnuts.
15: I got a low throw for Jack, but I'm going to put that on Abraham Parra. You got to take an extra step and an extra look onto first base. You have all the time in the world with Rodney Green Jr. going to first base at the little tapper on two hops right back to you. You got to take a step, look back over to third, set your feet, and get a good throw on to first. Make sure there was no chance at a play at the plate.
5: And base is empty for Brian Arndt, the catcher, who takes strike one from Parra. And just like that, the Lugnuts have their first lead of the weekend, 2-1 the score. And back-to-back games in this series, Fort Wayne has committed an error. It's the next pitch, paints the outer black, count quickly, nothing in two. And still waiting on the official scoring. It is an error, but we want to see fielder's choice, how that all goes into play for Green. It's the 0-2 pitch, hit on the ground to third. Up with it is Cross, gathers, throws to first in time to retire the side. Two runs come across and some chaos here in the bottom of the fourth for Lansing. They take a 2-1 lead for the first time this weekend. We head to the fifth right here on the Tin Caps Radio Network.
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5: Another call to the bullpen here for Lansing. They got their first lead of the weekend. 2-1 the score in the top of inning number 5. Shanzu Chin, the right-hander, to take over and face the 8-9-1 spots in the Fort Wayne order. Luke Cantwell, Oswaldo Linares, and Justin Acristo to get things going in this inning. 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And Griffin Kern, the left-hander, coming in to get the final two outs in the fourth inning in relief of the starter, Ben Hansen. The 1-1 pitch hit on the ground over to first, gobbled up by Muchiro. He'll take it to the bag. Leadoff man retired here in the fifth. And fans, a reminder, Tin Caps Baseball this season brought to you in part by Cookie Cottage. Book your next birthday party at Parkview Field this season. Birthday packages include game tickets, a team autographed baseball, chocolate chip cookies, and more. 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To the 9 spot we go, Oswaldo Linares, who takes strike one right down the chute. And looking forward, as mentioned, to getting back to Parkview Field next week. Fourth and final series against the Lake County Captains here in 2026. A one pitch lifted in the air and out of play down the first baseline. And I'm looking forward to getting my hands back on some Cookie Cottage cookies. It's long overdue. We'll probably get to that right away in the series opener Tuesday night. Way ahead here at nothing and two. Here's the pitch. It's upstairs. Yeah, third different arm already is mentioned for Lansing today. Fort Wayne has gotten four innings from their Sunday starter, Abraham Paros. Had many different titles as to what his role has been for this staff this season. And Linares has the count even at 2-2. Admires that one down at his shins.
15: I think as a 20-year-old, that's been even more impressive. Guy who's been willing to be flexible, goes out there and just plays like a young guy. Doesn't think too much, just goes out and attacks.
5: The 2-2 offering. Fouled straight back. A fun uniform matchup today. Fort Wayne rocking the reds with the gray trousers, red caps. The Athletics affiliate look for Lansing. The Kelly Green, the yellow piping, and the athletic-themed hats. Next offering bounced on the ground over on the left side. To his left is the third baseman, Sprague Lott. His throw is way high and out of the reach of Bucciro. Linares aboard. Each team has now committed an error in this ballgame.
15: Yeah, I think whether it's going to be on the off day or Tuesday to open up these next two series, both these teams are going to work a lot on their defense on the infield. Not sure if it's just being away from the game across the last 4 to 5 days, but both these defenses truthfully have looked subpar.
5: And we'll see if Fort Wayne can take advantage here in this one. Back to the top of the order, third time around by way of Justin DeCrisio. I was going to bring up the fun uniform combo in part because these are Christmas-colored jerseys for both teams. And we have Christmas in July back at the ballpark this week against Lake County as DeCrisio fouls away the first pitch.
15: That's going to be fun. Actually, tomorrow, fans can actually bid on those uniforms. Timcaps.com/auction. It'll open up tomorrow morning, be available through the end of the week. Going to be a fun way to possibly get your own hands on one of the really fun-looking uniforms.
5: Love it. If you want your own Justin DeCrisio Christmas and July theme uniform, make sure to head out there and do that. As he skies the next pitch back just behind us, count nothing in two.
15: You're not going to outbid Andy, though.
5: No, never. Actually, you might. I don't know. It depends on what the bidding looks like. We'll see. But still, I'm excited. I know you and I have talked. We're both Northwoods League guys. You a two-year Northwoods League guy, so you've probably seen it more than me. I feel like when I was in the woods two summers ago, I got everyone's Christmas and July game on the road. And we barely saw it last year. 0-2 pitch, fouled off once again. Good fight here from JD.
15: So the crazy thing, I only saw it one time in 2 years there, and it was in Rockford, Illinois. The only time I ever saw a Christmas in July game, I'd heard about it. We saw it a couple of times last season, I think one time last season, actually. But kind of fun way, especially to do two different days with the 24th and the 25th, and the uniforms are beautiful.
5: Another two-strike pitch, bounced foul off the bat of DeCrisio. I love the two-night thing. I'm happy you bring that up because it gives fans multiple opportunities, right? If you can't make it on Friday, boom, we got Saturday for you, and vice versa. I'm trying to think. I know in Wisconsin Rapids we did it. I know we saw it in Wausau. I want to say Green Bay did it too. Like I said, it was at least two or three road opponents. I'm like, all right, well, Christmas in July again. I kind of get the spiel. DeCrisio tags the next 0-2 pitch in the air to left, but coming in on it is Jake Reinisch. He'll make the catch, two away.
15: I don't understand it for any other day than the 24th or the 25th of July.
5: I agree. We did not do it. I think it was July 31st. I remember because it was my mom's birthday. We did it then. But I don't think we were home that week. It's strange. We did see it once last year, Lake County, if you remember. Yeah. They did it when we were out there, but that was it. Two outs. Runner on first is Oswaldo Linares. Fort Wayne trailing 2-1 here in the fifth, and the batter is Ryan Weidman. Chin set, first pitch. There goes Linares. Pitches a strike. Throw down to second in plenty of time. Lena, a sitting duck, trying to steal second. And Shazu Chin faces the minimum here in the top of the fifth. We have the home half. Fort Wayne still trailing 2-1 right here on the Tin Caps Radio Network.
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5: Bottom third due up here for Lansing in the home half of inning five. Fort Wayne trailing the Lugnuts 2-1 right here on the Tin Caps Radio Network. Jake Reinisch, the left-handed hitting left fielder, to lead things off against Abraham Parr, looking to complete five innings once again and serve as a good back-end guy here in the rotation on a weekly basis. The first offering to Reinisch, lasered foul into the Lansing bullpen down the right field line. Tucker Novotny, the left-hander, currently getting loose for the Lugnuts, and manager Javier Godard running through relief pitching this weekend. I think both managers have had a rare change in how they manage the bullpen, seeing as it's a shortened series. We didn't play Friday. That game didn't get made up. It's the 0-1 pitch drifts outside.
15: A crazier thing for Fort Wayne, again, still just 16 pitchers on this roster with pretty much seven different starters to work with, so we'll see how it's elongated to round out next week against Lake County.
5: 1-1 pitch, down and in, count now two balls and a strike. We saw yesterday Cash Mayfield for two, the Friday starter, Thursday night starter Carson Montgomery, then tossed an inning, and then three innings from the traditional Saturday starter Brian Balzer. The 2-1 on its way is rolled over on the ground to second. Fielding it cleanly is Linares. His throw to first in plenty of time. And the leadoff man has been set down.
15: You just got to love what Abraham Parra has been able to put together today. You look at the fourth inning, a couple of mistakes and an offensive error by your first baseman in Jack Costello. But he's kept Fort Wayne in this ball game and very well could see him right now for the sixth inning as well. Just out of 50 pitches now.
5: And neither one of those runs allowed were earned for Parra. The first pitch cut on and missed in his battle here with Carlos Pacheco. One run, two hits, one error for Fort Wayne. Two runs, two hits, and an error for Lansing. It's Pacheco skies the 0-1 to left center. It'll be McCoy, the left fielder, to his left, calling off Ryan Weidman to make a one-handed catch. Two up, two down here in the bottom of inning number five.
15: And again, now overall, five straight retired, so you're not too worried about his ability to get through the back half of this lineup. You mentioned it's mainly been just the top three, top four of this order that has made any damage this season for Lansing offensively.
5: And Brian Salazar has grabbed a baseball. He's now warming up in the Fort Wayne bullpen as Abraham Parra will face the switch-hitting second baseman, Gunnar Gouldsmith. First pitch floats in for a strike. 60th game of the season for Gouldsmith here this afternoon. He's now two at-bats away from 200 on the season as the 0-1 is too tall. And for Gouldsmith, hasn't played since July 10th. That was last Friday at Lake County, so 9 days, and he has struggled in his last five games. The 1-1 hit on the ground over to short, charging into Crecio, gobbles it up, throws to first in plenty of time to retire the side. Three up, three down for Abraham Parra here in the fifth. We head to the sixth at Jackson Field. It's 2-1 in favor of Lansing here on the Tin Caps Radio Network.
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5: 2-3-4 spots. Ryan Wideman, Alex McCoy, Kavars Tears do up for Fort Wayne. Here in the top of the sixth, new pitcher for Lansing, the left-hander, number 29, Tucker Novotny. And 2-1 the score in favor of the hosts right here on the Tin Caps Radio Network. First pitch to Wideman, low and inside. Count starts off 1-0. Third bullpen arm, fourth arm in total for the Lugnuts here on this Sunday afternoon. The 1-0 pitch is cut on and missed. And looking at Novotny, 23-year-old on 7 days rest. First year in the Midwest League. It's the 1-1 fouled straight back by Wideman. That's been the theme for Javier Goddard, and Jonathan Matthews here this weekend, just trying to find ways to get guys back in following an all-star break and not playing on Friday night. 1-2, hit right back to the mound. Novotny in and out of the glove, back behind the hill, has to gather, throw to first. They got him. Bang, bang play. Wideman can't believe it, and the leadoff man retired.
15: Yeah, a real close one. They are lucky that we saw Novotny be able to pick that ball back up easily back into the glove. Second kind of comebacker we've seen today between Novotny and Hanson, had one earlier in this ball game, but a good job adjusting and kind of quick throw on to first without rushing it.
5: 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Alex McCoy up next, and he fans right through the first offering up in the zone from the southpaw. McCoy 1-for-2 today, a base hit back in the first. He struck out swinging his last time up in the third. The 0-1, right down Broadway, taking strike two. Another two-strike count for Alex here this afternoon. That base hit in the first gives him five straight games, now with the hit. Novotny's 0-2. Down in the dirt. Nice take there by McCoy. Brian Salazar continues to warm in the Fort Wayne stable. So the question becomes, despite the efficiency, 54 pitches and 5 innings for Abraham Parra, is his day done? 1-2 offering down and away. McCoy has worked the count even. And Fort Wayne just looking to add something offensively. Lone run coming back in the second. A solo shot. Fifth home run in the season for Carlos Rodriguez. The 2-2 pitch upstairs. McCoy has worked this count to its brink.
15: Yeah, you're hoping something here for Fort Wayne. Some sort of pressure on Novotny after Hanson really only made one mistake in the start today for the Lugnuts.
5: Out of the windup, the payoff pitch. He got him swinging. McCoy down on strikes. Two up, two down here in the top of inning number six.
15: Now, this is something that you're going to need to see for Fort Wayne change across these next couple of series in the final 2 months of this season. These elongated stints without any sort of pressure. Only the E5 or Ozolo Lenaro's reach this pass, sending the only man to reach across the last now four innings.
5: Lefty on lefty battle. Here's Kavars Tears. Swings away at the first pitch, which he does very often, and taps it foul. KT nothing for two today. He's hitless in back-to-back games. Entering play here this afternoon, this is his 65th contest participated here in this season. The 0-1 home, chasing low and outside. That slider was never near the strike zone. Count now nothing and two.
0: Now, these approaches just not look good for Fort Wayne right now. 13 straight batters without reaching via a walk or a base hit. Just got to find something across these final three frames coming up.
5: Here comes the 0-2. Tears launches one deep right field, way back there and way gone. My goodness, Kavaris Tears launch pads one over the right field wall, and with authority, Fort Wayne has tied up this ball game at Jackson Field. Round tripper number 13 of the season for KT, and it is 2-2.
0: Do not hang that man a breaking ball over the heart of the plate, and KT goes down and golfs it on one hop to the street beyond right field. And man, how do you flip things up and build some momentum in the back third of this ball game? That's how you do it with one big swing.
5: It's like we're out on the golf course. KT went to his bag and pulled out the driver. It's Carrington Cross fouls back the first offering he sees from Tucker Novotny. My goodness, I mean, two solo jacks for Fort Wayne today. That one was hit further than Carlos Rodriguez's, but still both have been no doubt shots. The 0-1 pitch is upstairs. Cross has the count even. Talk about needing to create a spark. That's one way to do it right there. The 1-1 is down and away. Tears now the active leader on this roster in homers with 13. He was tied with Alex McCoy at the dozen. Team leader overall on the season is still Jake Cunningham, who has 15. 2 on pitch, up and away. Hitter count here for Cross at 3-0. Man, Jake was so much fun to watch in a tin cap uniform now. Been up for a few weeks with AA San Antonio. 3-1, downstairs, ball four. It's easy as it gets for Carrington Cross. Fort Wayne has a two-out base runner.
0: I got to love to see what Jake Cunningham has been able to do in AA San Antonio. He's been able to hold his own pretty much across the first about month there with the Mission. So hoping to be a little bit of spark in their offense in the early going of the second half of the season. But you know, what a story it has been. A guy who nearly thought about leaving professional baseball entirely now to the Padres system and a fresh reset.
5: Carlos Rodriguez up next, swings at the first pitch, golfs it in the air to center, and coming in is Carlos Pacheco to make the catch and retire the side. Fort Wayne ties up this ball game here in the top of inning number 6 with a solo jack from Kavaris Tears, his 13th of the season. 2-2 the score, we move to the bottom of the 6th right here on the Tin Caps Radio Network.
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5: 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This is Brian Salazar. He misses wide on his first pitch to Miles Naylor. Top of the order, due up here for the Lugnuts. The 1-0 delivery is fouled right off the catcher, Carlos Rodriguez. If you want to rewatch the homer clips of Carlos Rodriguez and the one we just saw from Kavars Tears, make sure to head out to Twitter, Facebook. Check us out all over the place online. Good stuff on all the Tin Cap social handles. Salazar, long pause, now the 1-1. Line drive center field. In it to his right is Ryan Weidman. He's able to flag it down, one away.
15: His first steps off the bat are oh so impressive. I think every single time we've seen this

0: And an error for Fort Wayne. Two runs, two hits, and an error on the Lansing side. A shortened two-game series here at Jackson Field this weekend. 1-1, low and in, similar spot to the previous pitch. And we'll be back here in September. We're going to play 7 games in 6 days. It'll be quite the way to conclude the 2026 season. Fastball inside, 3-1, now here on the lug nut, third baseman. And poor air quality on Friday. No baseball between these two teams. Had to wait an extra day out of the break. The 3-1 to Sprague Lott. Low and in, ball four. Second time aboard in as many plate appearances and a one-out base runner for Lansing. How about Abraham Parra today? Get the Sunday start, 5 innings. 2 runs allowed. They weren't earned for him. He gave up 2 hits, walked 1, struck out 3. He faced 18 batters, but the efficiency is what stands out the most to us. He threw 54 pitches.
1: Yeah, I think any other day of the year, he probably comes back out for the 6th inning, but only for Jonathan Matthews to need to use bullpen arms. Probably the only reason he's out of this one.
0: First pitch from Salazar to Camarillo was down at the shins for ball number 1. So 2 total arms for Fort Wayne thus far, 4 on the Lansing side. We'll see that continue to grow as this game gets to the back third. The 1-0 offering will have to wait to move over to first. Back in safely is Sprague Lott. Ryan Brown, the right-hander, up now for the Lugnuts. They've gone righty, lefty, righty, lefty, and it'll be back to a righty here for them this afternoon. Now the 1-0 runner off. Salazar has him picked off. Costello throw to second. At time's going to be called. I think Trevor Stiles, our home plate umpire, is going to call Salazar for a balk.
1: Yeah, Salazar just didn't move his front leg close enough towards the first base bag. Started slightly with that front hip towards home before realizing the runner was going to go. And Yoram Bizzardo, good chance to have a chat here.
0: Yeah, bringing out Carlos Rodriguez as well. We're obviously the home broadcast. We're going to have our own opinions. We're biased at times. That was 100% a block. Very late in the motion for Salazar as well. So now Lansing threatening with a runner in scoring position and less than 2 down. It's a 2-2 ball game. Runs and hits have had to come at a premium for both teams here in the 2 games this weekend. So a big spot here for the heart of this Lugnut order to try and gain the lead right back from Fort Wayne. And nobody warming up in the Tin Cap bullpen, but there are a couple of bodies down the left field line that are at least stretching and getting loose in case of emergency. Camarillo, base hit and a run scored his last time up in the 4th. Salazar, no look to second yet, now does so. And brings home the 1-0. Late strike call there from Trevor Stiles. That one caught the outside corner.
1: Yeah, just barely perfectly placed on the outer black. Couldn't have been an inch wider.
0: And Camarillo has a hit in each game this weekend after being 0-for-9 in the final 2 games at Classic Auto Group Park last weekend against Lake County. 1-1 pitch, line drive, right center field. It's going to get down for a base hit. Weidman over in the right center gap to cut it off. The throw into second will not be relayed to the plate. Sprague Lott scores. It's a 2-hit ball game for Ali Camarillo, and it's 3-2 Lansing.
1: It goes the other way. 45 RBI now this season for Ali Camarillo. Great swing. Pitch on the inner edge of the plate, just inside, outed perfectly on the barrel to right center field. And Lansing coming through with a runner in scoring position, something neither of these teams has shown a lot of in the first 2 games of this set.
0: Salazar is going to look to bounce back here, though, and get something on the ground with 1 out and a runner on first. Daniel Buchiro stands in the right-handed batter's box. First pitch, fouled straight back. And Camarillo now 45 runs brought home this season, donning the Lugnut uniform. And Buchiro, relatively new to this squad, dominated the Cal League, 309 hitter in 75 games with Stockton to begin the season as he takes strike 2 at the bottom of the zone. And funny enough, final week in the Cal League for Buchiro was against the Lake Elsinore Storm of all teams.

0: Salazar on the first base side of the rubber comes set, rocks and fires. And a check swing doesn't matter. It's called strike three on the outer part of the plate. Buchero down on strikes. There are two away.
1: Another really late strike three call from these two umpires here this weekend. First time we've seen both Trevor Stiles as well as Jose Sandoval. It seemed like that has been a recurring theme.
0: The lefty-on-lefty battle. The runner on first, two down. Lansing leading Fort Wayne 3-2 in the bottom of the sixth. Rodney Green Jr., the batter. The first delivery drifts low and away. Now, Rodney nothing for two today. One hit in his last four games. Entering play today across the last two seasons, 580 at-bats in high A. One of the more experienced guys on the Lansing side in the last two campaigns. Salazar's 1-0. Check swing. He went around, says Trevor Stiles. Nasty slider there, low and away.
1: I think you go back to it right here. We have seen Green struggle with any sort of breaking stuff, especially front door. He pushed things in a little bit more to that front foot.
0: Not wanting to face any more of this middle half of the order. 1-1 pitch, line drive center field. Weidman back out in front of the track. He's able to chase this one down and make the catch to retire the side. Lansing reclaims the lead thanks to an RBI single from Ali Camarillo. He's now driven in 45 runs in this 2026 season. We head to the seventh here at Jackson Field. Fort Wayne trailing 3-2 with Jaden Taylor set to take you the rest of the way here on the Tin Caps Radio Network.
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1: After six arms yesterday for Javier Godard, he moves along to his fifth in this series finale. Ryan Brown, the right-hander on the bump, facing the back three of this Fort Wayne order. Jack Costello, first pitch swing, sends it high in the air, deep down left field line. If it's fair, it is gone. It is foul. Fort Wayne's dugout can't believe it. Jack Costello had the distance, put it on his Cedar Street, but unable to keep it inside the left field foul pole.
0: Took off his helmet about two-thirds of the way down the first baseline in just pure disbelief. Looking back at the home plate umpire and Trevor Stiles, that ball was absolutely tagged.
1: A mile high in the air, and Costello has to take a deep breath as he steps back in to the right side. So there's a loud strike number one as Brown, exclusively out of the stretch, comes back home, and this is way high in a curveball. Felt like that one just slipped out of his fingertips. 7-8-9 spots is Fort Wayne lineup, now trailing 3-2, and both teams traded a run in the sixth inning. Top seven for Costello, who goes after the next pitch, pops it up behind the plate. Brian Arn ditches the mask, a lot of room to work with, and he makes the catch on the warning track. Couple of mile-high pop-ups for the man who hits the ball in the air more than anybody else in the Padres system, and there's one away.
0: And credit him for being cool, calm, and composed, walking back to the third base dugout, at least not showing any frustration or emotion, even if he feels it. And he's not looking at his hitting coach, Jerry Downs, seeing hey, pointing out to the foul pole, this is where I saw the ball travel when it crossed that line.
1: I thought it went out, but does not go Fort Wayne's way. And it brings up Luke Cantwell. First pitch is in the air, popped to the left side, foul ground for Jared Sprague, lot at third base, and right near the netting, leaps over and cannot make the catch. If the net is not moved that far down the line like it was in 2022, probably a chance to make a play there for Sprague Lott, but just hits out the netting.
0: A guy who does have an error today, but has flashed the leather both at second and at third here in the two games of this series.
1: Okay, well, Tanny take advantage. Down nothing and one here against Ryan Brown. Next pitch, Cantwell pops it up again. Can this be playable for Jared Sprague Lott? Long run form down to the bullpen. And again, this will get out of play off a hand of a fan who goes tumbling down just beyond left field trying to retrieve it.
0: Fans are willing to lay their bodies on the line to make some plays and get some souvenirs. I give them all the credit.
1: I already saw a one-handed grab up here on a hop in the first inning of today's ball game. That one, not quite as clean or as pristine, just beyond the left field wall. Brown had nothing in two, and he comes home. Fastball on the ground. That is through the left side for base hits. Ali Camarillo was playing up the middle of the Lansing shortstop, and Cantwell puts it where they ain't playing him, and a one-out runner on for Fort Wayne.
0: Okay, so here's the thing with Luke Cantwell. He's now done this for those who have followed the numbers this year. As Jaden mentioned earlier, it's his 10th game of the season. Any game he's had a hit, he's had two hits. So he's had 3 2-hit games. Every other game, he has gone hitless. So he has a hit now in this game. Every game where he's had a hit this year with the two hits, he's also homered. So maybe, just maybe, a Luke Cantwell homer awaits us in the future.
1: A Luke Cantwell home run could be setting things up for the ninth inning. We'll see if that comes to fruition. Ninth spot, Oswald Linares digs in. Second baseman goes out of the first pitch. Rockets it into left field. Now charging is Jake Reinisch, who will make the catch. Good contact there by Lena. An 0-for-3 start two today.
0: How spooky would it be if that actually does come to fruition later in this ball game?
1: I know what we're doing right after this. We're going to the gas station. Yes. That's right across, what is that? That's Larch Street just beyond left field. We're getting about two or three different Powerball tickets, and we're winning it later tonight.
0: Works for me.
1: Top of the card for the fourth time today, Justin Acrisio again hitless across his first three plate appearances. First offering, J.D. swings and misses. Well-placed slider at the bottom of the zone. Brown new to the ballgame. Another pitching change for Javier Godard. Presented by Shaw Law, Fort Wayne's injury attorneys. Cantwell at first after a single through the left side. And now two outs for DeCresia. Dale one. Popped up, shallow center. This will back up Ali Camarillo. The shortstop giving way for Gunnar Goldsmith, then takes back over and makes the grass way from the outfield wall. Solid play there by Ali Camarillo to round out the top half of this seventh inning. We enter the seventh inning stretch, brought to you by J.D. Kuhn Heating and Air. Fort Wayne trailing 3-2 on the Tin Caps Radio Network.
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1: 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Brian Salazar leads things up on the mound for Fort Wayne and drops the slider low to Brian Arendt. 6-7 and 8 spots he will face in his second inning of work after giving up the lead in the 6th inning. RBI single by Ali Camarillo into right center field as Lansing the 3-2 advantage. 1-0. Arendt takes inside just barely inner part of the black. Two balls and no strikes now to the catcher. 0-2 today after Logan Sueva had a pair of bases, including a double yesterday. The man behind the dish in the series opener. 2-0. Line shot over to short and right into the glove of Justin DeCresio. 104 off the bat, and JD one step to his left to snare it.
9: Didn't have to move all that much, and this is where you got to love the advanced scouting and all the work done by the coaches and the guys behind the scenes. Is DeCresio, if he had to move any more than just a step or two, that ball is easily into left center field for a base hit.
1: Well, Salazar one up and one down, and he faces Jake Reinisch, one of two guys at the left side in the middle of this order. First pitch, slider low and out for ball number one. Ronnie Green Jr. to the left two. Jake Reinisch out in left field, also left-handed bat. And our Goldsmith, the switch hitter, will bat righty up against Salazar if he sees him here in the 7th. Now the 1-0. Right across the heart of the plate. Middle fastball, and Reinisch does not go after it. 0-2 today is the left fielder. Lined out to center field in the 2nd. Also grounded out to second base in the 5th. 1-1. Slider. Did he go? Yes, he did. They appeal down to Jose Sandoval. And Reinisch unable to hold up. With some more action now in the Lansing bullpen. They can go to their 6th arm of the day. To 6 outs away from splitting this 2-game set. And they return to home. 1-2, and the dirt got blocked there by C-Rod behind the dish. And Lansing Lugnuts yesterday was their first game here at Jackson Field here in the month of July. Hadn't played at home in 20 days after a 2-week, 12-game road trip. Now the 2-2, breaking ball, slap foul. 6 games on the road at Dayton, 6 more out in East Lake, Ohio, up against the Lake County Captains. Finally back home for a couple of ball games here for the Lugnuts after Friday got axed due to poor air quality. Little 2-strike toss from Salazar. It's a fastball flared to left. McCoy coming in. He's going to back up and let that one drop on a hop. McCoy definitely had a chance on that one, but Reinisch goes the other way for the 2nd time today. This time, he gets a base hit out of it.
9: We talk a lot about Alex defensively, or offensively rather. I think the defense is something he even admits that's something that needs to come along in his game. His routes to balls have not been awesome this season. He's got a good arm. We haven't seen it on display a whole lot, and that's another example of the route taking right there.
1: Carlos Pacheco steps in, the center fielder. In the 8th spot, he's going to square, pulls back as Carlos Rodriguez jumps out of the crowd. Thought about looking over to first, but no throw there thus far. A right-hander out of the bullpen, as we mentioned, for Lansing. We'll see if it's the end of the line for Ryan Brown as number 30, Jorge Marcheco, gets ready to go. The 1-0 pops up right side and out of play. Fort Wayne on the other side. They'll have Will Koger up and going as Brian Salazar just south now of 30 pitches out of the pen here in the 2nd inning. Salazar set in the first base side of the rubber. Comes home and Pacheco takes low. Carlos, 21-year-old from Miranda, Venezuela, who talked about his struggles this season, has played at 4 different levels, including the Complex League this season. Overall, around a 200 hitter, but has struggled here in July. Now just 1 for his last 15. 2-1, breaking ball blocked by Rodriguez in the dirt, and it keeps the runner and Reinisch at bay. Not too much of a speed threat. There's the left fielder. Does not have a stolen base thus far in his time with the Lugnuts. 2 balls and a strike. Check that, rather, 3-1. Here to Pacheco. The pitch. Outside, ball 4. A five-pitch walk to the center fielder, a guy who has massively struggled with the bat this season. And Salazar going to have to bear down against the switch-hitting second baseman in Gunnar Goldsmith. We'll see, though, if this is the end of the line. Time called. It'll be Yorman Bizardo, though, the pitching coach, who will step out and wants to have a second conversation with him in as many innings.
9: And you wonder if not only that's what the case is for here, it's to buy Will Koger some more time in the bullpen down the left field line. When you have as much bullpen availability as Fort Wayne has in this weekend series, you almost question running Brian back out there for another inning, especially after he had to face five hitters and he allowed a run in the sixth.
1: A lot of different options in this bullpen today. Pretty much only Clark Candiotti, Igor Heel, and Wolvar Met unavailable. Javier Chacon on 10 days of rest. He's another option as a lefty out of the bullpen. Carlos Medina, so dancing around between a starter and a reliever, still looking to make his Tin Caps debut after being added to this roster out of the break. Quick conversation sets up Goldsmith at the dish. 0 for 2 today. And now the first offering, he takes low for ball one. Reinisch at second after a one-out single, following Brian Arnes' line out too short. Carlos Pacheco, a five-pitch walk, and chance for Lansing to add on to their 3-2 lead in the bottom of the seventh. 1-0 inside, and Salazar struggling to find his command. Will Koger ready to go in the bullpen. Salazar up to 33 pitches in this one. He's now to his ninth batter faced. And the count 2-0 is Goldsmith. And it takes wide for ball three. Seven of the last eight pitches. Amber Bryan Salazar have been outside the zone. Miles Naylor now waits on deck in the top of the order. A 3-0 to Goldsmith. Fastball right at the bottom of the zone. Called strike one.
9: And a lot of these on the corners, Brian's not missing by much and maybe not getting the benefit from home plate umpire Trevor Stiles, but still not there enough.
1: Got to climb the ladder here against the nine man. Salazar look at second, the 3-1. Way outside. Rodriguez has to go pouncing at that one in the left-handed batter's box. And it's back-to-back walks. The bases are now low over the top of the order in Miles Naylor. And it's not going to be the day here for Salazar. Jonathan Matthews waits a second and allows Naylor to step up to the dish before making the change. Will Koger going to be coming into the ballgame for Fort Wayne in a real tough spot. 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Will Koger, new onto this roster across last month, he's going to come in one of the toughest jams that you will see. Back in 90 seconds, Lansing with the bases loaded and one out, leaving 3-2 here in the bottom half of the seventh on the Tin Caps Radio Network.
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1: Tough spot for Will Koger to enter into the bottom half of the seventh inning. Fort Wayne trailing 3-2 against the Lansing Lugnuts. Bases loaded after back-to-back five-pitch walks to the 8 and 9 spots of the Lansing order. And Koger comes fresh into the ballgame for Brian Salazar. Bases juice, top of the order, Miles Naylor up to the plate. Righty on righty to get this battle going. First pitch with one out, and it's up and inside for ball one. him. Bo Colbert, new onto this roster across the last month, made his high A debut back on June 24th. Out at East Lake, Ohio, against the Lake County Captains. The right-hander picked last season out of Arizona State. 1-0 to Naylor. Slow tapper right in front of home plate. Rodriguez will pick it up and tag out the runner and Jake Reinisch for the out. Better play there after the slow roller right in front of home plate. That's a big out number two for Koger.
9: You're not going to complain here in this spot. You prevent the run from scoring. You keep the situation at what it is. And it was too far out in front of home plate for Rodriguez to try and go step on the dish and fire a dart to first. You keep it simple, and that's exactly what they did right there.
1: Now, base is still loaded. Reinisch out. Pacheco over to third. Gold Smith at second, and Miles Naylor at first. He has struggled the last two ball games, now combined 0 for his last 9. Jared Sprague lot has been hot. They appealed on the first pitch. He did not go around on a slider low. Thus far for Koger, pitching change brought to you by Shala, Fort Wayne's injury attorneys. Seventh appearance here with Fort Wayne is 29th overall on this season across two levels. Koger a long wait. And he comes home, 1-0, has fouled off the leg of C-Rod. Not a comfortable spot for the catcher. Definitely feeling that one. And heading out of the mound will be Trevor Stiles to buy Carlos Rodriguez a little bit of time back there. Feel comfortable with those knees. First game back behind the dish after the All-Star break. Lamar King Jr. caught yesterday after nearly 2 weeks away from play. It looks like C-Rod is okay after a long kind of push on that right knee. Big spot for Lansing, leading 3-2 in the bottom of the seventh inning with the bases loaded and two outs. 1-1 pitching coming to Jared Sprague-Lott. And it's in the dirt, and immediately Carlos Rodriguez putting more pressure on that knee.
9: Of course, right? Because that's exactly just how this game works. Nice job there by C-Rod. He's been a brick wall for most of the season. One of the better movers back behind the plate for Fort Wayne in this catching group.
1: Sprague-Lott, a pair of times on, a pair of times he has scored today, both in the fourth and the sixth innings, on a single and a walk. Now the 2-1. It's inside, and Will Koger in jeopardy of walking home a run. Jared Sprague-Lott really struggled up against Fort Wayne back in April, just 1-for-16 against the Caps when he was a 189 hitter across the opening month. This series has entirely flipped that. He's now hitting over 320 here in the month of July. Faces juice with two outs. The 3-1 pitch, way outside, gets away from Rodriguez, and Will Koger walks home a run. A single and three free passes here in the seventh inning. And Fort Wayne's bullpen, who has had more of a leash here today than any other day this season. So many guys have been rested, have given away an early chance.
9: This has been the unfortunate part with Koger since he's joined Fort Wayne. That was in the Lake County series just about a month ago. The control has really been touch and go. He's got good stuff. His pitches move well. But if they're in the zone has always been the biggest question.
1: I mean, it's been the biggest question even since his high school days. Koger, the ninth round pick in 2025. First pitch to Ali Camarillo is low for ball one. So an RBI walk for Jared Sprague-Lott, his second free pass of the ball game, third time that he has reached, and he's now driven in 22 on the campaign. Camarillo chanced out on another RBI knock after a single and a run brought in the sixth. Goes after the 1-0 and slashes it foul. Fort Wayne down, but not out of it. Well, the 10 Caps, two runs today, both on solo shots. And saw Carlos Rodriguez in the second to lead things off, a two-out homer by Kavarez Tears in the sixth. Bases still juiced here with two outs. The 1-1. Fastball outside, barely missed the corner. Now, what a great start today by Abraham Parr. Two unearned runs allowed across five innings of baseball, giving up just a pair of base hits and striking out three. The bullpen has not done him a favor today. The 2-1 outside, and Koger in jeopardy of walking back-to-back. There is not a man even standing up out of the Fort Wayne bullpen.
9: This is where things can go from bad to worse for the Caps. The offense has been rather quiet today with a couple of solo homers, but you're not giving them much of a chance here if you're just walking in runs.
1: Goldsmith over at third. Naylor at second with Sprakelot at first. Here's the 3-1. Fastball, late strike on the outer edge. Will Koger will take it, but Camarillo is already on his first step towards first base.
9: And that's where things, we've said this with this crew, is get interesting. Yeah, if you wait on the call, then it leads the runner vulnerable out at third.
1: That was a strike on the outer edge, and the base is loaded. All will be off with this pitch. Here with two outs, the 3-2 from Koger, and it's fouled away. You never know. Goldsmith could have thought it was ball four, thought it could have been an easy chance to come home to score. He was about halfway down the line after that pitch, clipped the outer edge. No look back over to the third base bag. Lansing trying to find one big swing. Put this ball game possibly to bed. Up 4-2 with the bases loaded. Seventh pitch of the plate appearance. Slow roller over to second. Linares gobbles it up. Tosses on a first in time. And Will Koger limits the damage here in the seventh inning. Back-to-back frames where Lansing scores a run. This time, it's on a bases-loaded RBI walk by Jared Sprague-Lott. We head to the eighth inning. Fort Wayne going to be the comeback Caps once again, trailing 4-2 on the Tin Caps Radio Network.
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5: From the heart of downtown Fort Wayne to across the heartland, this is Tin Caps Baseball. Caps on.
1: 25 of Fort Wayne's 37 wins this season have been in come-from-behind fashion. And another one, a split, and find a way to sweep this two-game set here against these Lansing Lugnuts. Ryan Weidman leads things up in the eighth inning. First pitch popped up foul and out of play. Lansing, four runs on four hits and one error. They've scored in each of the last two frames. This past inning on a bases-loaded RBI walk, and they lead 4-2. Weidman up with the fourth time today. 0-2 with a walk back in the opening frame. The only pitch is right at the bottom of the zone, called a strike, and Weidman down nothing and two on another new arm for Javier Godard. Second straight ball game. We'll have six pitchers out there on the mound here with Jorge Pacheco. The right-hander on the first base side of the rubber finds his sign and works out of the windup. His 0-2 pitch is high for ball one. This is the spot of the order you need for Fort Wayne to find some sort of spark. Four base hits, two of them solo shots by Carlos Rodriguez and Guevara's Steers, and that has been the only lick offense Fort Wayne has seen today. Now the 1-2. Just low and out. Did not miss by much on that sinker, and Pacheco was ready to strut around the mound. Thought he had strength three.
9: That shows Weidman's patience. It's been on full display since he got here on June 23rd.
1: A great addition, both defensively and at the plate. The Padres' number seven prospect, here the 2-2, goes after a breaking ball and fouls it straight back. At-bats like this have really been the difference for Weidman. Very much like Justin DeCresia was done at the top of the card as well for Fort Wayne. Just pests at times and rarely goes chasing outside the strike zone. Once again, the 2-2 pitch from Pacheco. As tip back into the glove, he got him swinging. Out number one here in the eighth, and Fort Wayne is down to its final five outs.
9: And one thing with Weidman, the strikeout numbers have been a bit high since he arrived. I think that's the one thing offensively you're going to knock him for. But still, he brings so much to the table once he gets on base that he's worth penning into the top third of this card on a daily basis.
1: On out to Alex McCoy, 1-for-3 today with a single in the opening frame, as well as a pair of strikeouts swinging. First pitch takes a one-hopper in the dirt that goes into the glove of Brian Arendt. And looking at Marcheco, he has been great out of the bullpen this season. Saw sometimes even up to Double-A Midland, just one appearance up there to start off the season. But since coming down, he has been dominant for Lansing. 1-0, breaking ball, called a strike, and it's 1-1. 18th appearance for Marcheco, a 2.05 ERA going into today's ball game across 22 innings of work. The only mark on him, 16 walks compared to 18 strikeouts in those 22 innings. 1-1, tip back into the glove, and he's ahead 1-2. And Fort Wayne is trying to find some sort of spark. Luke Cantwell with a one-out single in the seventh inning. And that's been just one of the four base hits today for Fort Wayne. The 1-2 pitch. At the top of the zone, he got him rung up. Alex McCoy is absolutely stunned. Couldn't believe it after another late strike three call by Trevor Stiles. Are these two taught this?
9: I don't know. We haven't seen any other crew like this season. And for the most part, I mean, we're not going to bash the calls themselves. We've had good crews all year. I'm not saying these guys are a bad crew. But, yes, the delay has been rather frustrating for both sides here this weekend. And it's nothing like we've seen thus far here in 2026.
1: I'm normally not going to bash the call, but that was an abhorrent call. Fastball about three balls up and two balls to the right on that heater as Cavarro's Tears comes up to the plate. The ball got away from a fan out in right center. Dropped down. Carlos Pacheco had to go out and get it. That's the lay here as Tears steps in to the left side. Back-to-back strikeouts by Marcheco to open up the inning. First pitch, Tears goes after it and comes up empty on a changeup. He's just been a little bit too aggressive here today. However, though, waited on a two-strike pitch and left the yard in the sixth inning. Now one just above the zone. Now even one ball and one strike. Of course, that home run means another generous donation has been made to the Community Harvest Food Bank. Thanks to O'Daniel Automotive Group. The Caps are homering against hunger this season. Find out more at communityharvest.org. Now the 1-1. Tears takes inside and is ahead in the count. I mentioned the aggressiveness in the first pitch of a plate appearance. KT, third in minor league baseball with 8 home runs this season on the very first pitch of an at-bat. He's batting over .420 this season when putting that first pitch in play. 2-1. Slayered into right center field. That's going to get down for a base hit. Navarro's Tears after 2 hits all of last series against West Michigan. A 2-hit day in the last 3 innings, and Fort Wayne with a 2-out base runner.
9: And a good job shortening up. That was a fastball at 90 miles per hour up and in. Got the hands around it. Didn't try to do too much. And just trying to get any sort of traffic on the base paths with Fort Wayne trailing late.
1: Oh, now the possible tying man comes up with the dish in Carrington Cross. 0-for-2 today. Did walk on 5 pitches in the 6th inning. First offering, it's up and away to the crew ball for ball one. Now Fort Wayne in this, trying to find their 26th come-from-behind win this season. We get to these later innings, and it's where Fort Wayne has truthfully struggled here in 2026. The 1-0, Cross takes low and out. Back-to-back breaking balls, nowhere near the zone. And Fort Wayne this season, when trailing after the 8th inning, is only 3-41 on the campaign. After trailing after 7, just 2-46. And those numbers flip here for Fort Wayne. 2-1 across. Swung on and missed. A green light there, and he comes up empty in a changeup that, again, was way outside the strike zone.
9: That's, once again, you're more than welcome to have the 2-0 green light, especially if it's a pitch you like. I just don't know what was so enticing about that offering there.
1: Now 2-1. That's a much better pitch to go after, and he doesn't. Middle fastball and no swing by Carrington Cross. And a guy we've talked so much about, his patient, mature approach not quite living to that category here in the eighth inning. Two gone, a runner at first. A 2-2 pitch here from Jorge Macheco. Misses up and away. Another right-hander now warming up in the Lansing bullpen. They're trying to get everybody into today. Mitch Myers, the right-hander, 27-year-old from Lynette, Alabama. KT will be off of the pitch. Here's the payoff to Carrington Cross. A late swing and a miss for strike three. Fastball middle once again. And Cross just fooled once more. Fort Wayne comes up empty here in the eighth inning, and they're down to their final three outs. New pitcher coming to the ballgame, Fort Wayne, when you come back. Fort Wayne trailing 4-2 on the Tin Caps Radio Network.
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5: From the heart of downtown Fort Wayne to across the heartland, this is Tin Caps Baseball. 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
1: Fort Wayne back to the bullpen at the bottom half of the eighth inning, trailing 4-2. Here begins these Lansing Lugnuts. New right-hander, it is Luis Herman making his return here to Fort Wayne. First pitch way outside for ball number one. Herman back with Fort Wayne for his first appearance in over a month. June 14th is last time he was with these Fort Wayne Tin Cabs. That's allowed four runs all unearned in two-thirds of an inning up against Dayton. Next pitch finds its way below the zone. Quickly two balls and no strikes here on Buchiro. Now, Herman, we have talked about the struggles all throughout his career at finding the strike zone. Can he find it back here? 2-0. Hot shot right side. Linares, a diving attempt, and it just gets past the second baseman's glove and into right field. Buchiro is first base hit of the day, and once again, the leadoff man on here for Lansing.
9: Well, that was a bit better for Luis. If we're talking command, top of the zone grants a 2-0 pitch. So that's probably where Buchiro's eyes were set, but you're looking for more of that. If Fort Wayne can play Rodney Green Jr. straight up here and you get a similar result, that should be a double play.
1: And Herman moved down to the Arizona Complex League after a struggling start to this season. Made six appearances down there and absolutely dominated. Seven innings of work across those six appearances. Did not allow a single run. One hit as well as nine strikeouts. First pitch to Green as at the bottom of the zone. Called the strike. And Ronnie Green Jr. today, the right fielder, 0-for-3. Lined out to center on a liner, 102 off the bat in the sixth inning. 0-1. Check swing. He did not go. And it's even one ball and one strike. Herman this season with Fort Wayne. An ERA of 9.47 across 17 appearances. 19 innings of work. We'll see what he can do here with Fort Wayne trailing a pair. 1-1, fastball, arm side and up high. Once again, a ball. Fort Wayne's bullpen has struggled today after a great start by Abraham Parr. Just an errant throw on a play, the play by Jack Costello, allowing two runs to score in the fourth inning. The only things that bothered him today. 2-1, swung on and missed. Inside there with a slider, 89 on that pitch. It's been by far his best offering. It's about a fastball that's touched 100 miles an hour in his pro career.
9: That was filthy. Aimed right at the back foot of Green Jr., and he executed it well.
1: Count even at 2-2. Outside, and the count now full. Brian Salazar gave up a run in the sixth inning, and also one more in the seventh. That run scored by Carlos Pacheco at his responsibility after Will Koger brought it in on a bases-loaded walk. 3-2 inside once again. 98 miles an hour for ball four, and there's two on with nobody out. Now we mentioned Fort Wayne loads been available in the bullpen, but still nobody warming in this two-run ball game. We mentioned it so much. Here in minor league baseball, the game has flipped so much more to player development rather than winning ball games. In a spot like this, Fort Wayne is trying to allow Luis Herman to work his way through this. First pitch, low and out to Brian Arndt.
9: The guy you mentioned, Javier Chacon, he hasn't pitched in a week and a half. If he does not go today, I'd be willing to bet a decent amount that he is the first guy that Fort Wayne uses on Tuesday. He most certainly has to be.
1: Now, Lamar King Jr., the bullpen catcher down there, and, well, right on cue, looks like who grabbed a baseball. And it's Javier Chacon. And Carlos Rodriguez, a long conversation with Luis Herman, and he'll slowly roll back behind the dish. There's so much promise for Herman after a dominant six-appearance stretch with the complex league. Seemed like he figured things out across those seven innings of work. Nine strikeouts, three walks, just one base hit allowed, and really got back to what he needed to do. Time called once again. Looks like they didn't reset the pitch clock, and now we're finally able to do so. Two on, nobody out, and Brian Arndt ahead in the count here against Luis Herman. The catcher steps back into the right side here against the flame-throwing right-hander. The 1-0. He just falls off the mound. He never threw the baseball. And this is going to be the second balk of the day. Luis Herman tumbled at the edge of the mound, never threw it, and both runners now in scoring position.
9: We truly have seen everything in these last 2 days for both teams.
1: Man, that's been craziness. Yesterday, Fort Wayne, its first ball game, it was scoreless across 10 innings since 2013. Lansing, its first ball game, it was scoreless through 11 in over a decade as well. The 1-0 on the right side. Costello backhands. His only play will be to first. He races there and makes the play. Daniel Bucciera was off on contact, racing to the plate. He scores. Up on the third goes Rodney Green Jr., and Lansing leads 5-2.
9: Veteran decision there for Costello just to take it to the bag. You know, deep down, he thought he may have had a shot at Bucciera breaking for the plate. What happens then, though, if you don't execute that? Not only does the run score, you still have traffic, and there's nobody out.
1: Yeah, that's going to be it for Luis Herman. Tough one out of the bullpen for the right-hander. Single walk, RBI, ground out, and Javier Chacon ready to go in the bullpen. Jonathan Matthews out of the dugout. He's going to take the baseball. Another call to the bullpen brought to you by Gerber Collision and Glass. 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Fort Wayne trailing 5-2 in the bottom half of the eighth. Come back next on the Tin Caps Radio Network.
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1: Fort Wayne, after 11 shutout innings yesterday, its bullpen has struggled here in the finale between Fort Wayne and Lansing. Three straight innings with a run scored for the Lugnuts. The bullpen has really struggled after a solid start today by Abraham Parr. Not going to be in line for his fourth straight win. And in fact, it's in a tough spot possibly to see this team drop. It's first game of his two-game set. New to the ball game is Javier Chacon. His first pitch is called a strike on the outer edge to Jake Reinisch. Runner at third is Rodney Green Jr. There's one out with the infield in for Fort Wayne, trailing 5-2. 0-1, slow roller, back up to the box. Nicrecio gloves his only play lead to first, and it's in time. Back-to-back runs scored on RBI groundouts for Lansing. Green Jr. breaking for the plate on contact. He easily scores, and it's 6-2 Lugnuts.
9: So Luis Herman's line officially closed in his return appearance out of the bullpen here to Fort Wayne, and a fresh slate on the bases for Chacon.
1: Well, hopefully calms things down for Javier as Carlos Pacheco takes outside for ball number one. Now, how good was Luis Herman down in the complex league trying to get things reset? And feel like it was the same case here today in his return to Fort Wayne for the first time in nearly a month. 1-0 outside. Now two balls and no strikes to Pacheco. Final line for Herman. One out. A third of inning of work, one hit, two runs allowed, one walk, and he faced three batters here today. Chacon back home and clips the top rail for strike one. Pacheco 0 for 2 today, just a walk, and a run scored just an inning ago. Came around on the bases-loaded walk by Jared Spraglott and comes up empty here at 2-1. Good-looking changeup as Chacon's changeup has been arguably his best pitch this season. That and the slider have been a good set of secondaries.
9: Probably has the best sequencing of any reliever in terms of the quality of his off-speed stuff.
1: Well, 2-2. And it's in the dirt. Good block by Rodriguez. And the count now full. And Fort Wayne's bullpen. It's been a ball game to forget thus far for the four arms. 10 Caps down to their final three outs, now trailing four after four runs across the last three innings. 3-2, pop foul again, and we'll see a seventh pitch of the plate appearance coming up. A right-hander warming up for Lansing. We'll see if Mitch Myers comes to the ballgame to get the final three outs for the Lugnuts. 3-2. Fouled off again. Just barely off the end of the bat. A great pitch by Chacon, but Pacheco acting a pest once more. On the top half of the ninth inning for Fort Wayne, it'll be 6-7-8 due up. Rodriguez, Costello, and Cantwell. Eighth pitch of the battle as Chacon comes home with a fastball, slow roller on the ground to third. Cross picks it up, crosses the diamond. A good throw to first is in time. Two more runs scored on just one base hit here in the eighth inning for the Lansing Lugnuts. Fort Wayne needs four to keep on playing, trailing 6-2 as we head to the ninth on the Tin Caps Radio Network.
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1: Fort Wayne trailing by 4. Top half of the ninth inning here in this series finale as well as road trip finale for the Fort Wayne Tin Caps. Longest road trip of the season, only 8 games. 6 games on the road heading into the All-Star break up against the West Michigan Whitecaps. Initially scheduled 3 games here against the Lansing Lugnuts, cut down to just 2 after some wildfires affected the air quality back on Friday. Fort Wayne going to need the bats to start getting red hot down to their final 3 outs. Four straight unanswered runs by the Lugnuts after Fort Wayne tied things up with the Guevara's Tears home run in the sixth inning. And Carlos Rodriguez leads things out. First offering to the catcher is up and away for ball number one. New arm on the mound for the Lansing Lugnuts. Their seventh pitcher of the game. It's right-hander Mitch Myers. 1-0. Popped up on the infield. Myers will vacate the mound. Third baseman Jared Sprague, lot culling everybody off. And he makes the catch. One up, one down for the new reliever.
9: This is hard for Fort Wayne. They've had a hit in each of the last 3 innings, but it still feels like they've not been able to string together anything consistently on the offensive end. 8 hits between the 2 games in this series. 2 loud swings of the bat from Rodriguez and Tears today, but that's all they have to show for.
1: Just twice today they had back-to-back base runners reach base. Here in this one, walk and a single in the first, a home run and a walk in the sixth. Jack Costello, the batter, takes low for ball one. Costello, first baseman today, thought he left the yard himself back in the seventh inning, but just hooked it foul to the left, not left field foul pole. 1-0, gets underneath another one, pops up foul territory, and out of play. Costello returning to this lineup for Fort Wayne after not being in the card yesterday. And we'll see what he can do in his final possible plate appearance of this ball game. The good news, though, Luke Cantwell awaits on deck, and we'll see if the trend continues for the designated hitter. 1-1. Breaking ball, well placed on the outer edge. And Costello down 1-2. Jack hitting 10 of his last 11 games, including a pair of doubles and 3 home runs across this stretch. 1-2, sails up and in, and it's even. And last week versus West Michigan, his 10th home run of the season. Second straight year that he has had 10 or more home runs. Base is empty with one out. The 2-2 is just low, and Costello has worked the count full. Fort Wayne today, 2 runs on 5 hits with 1 error. Lansing on the side, 6 runs on 5 hits, 1 defensive blemish as well for the Lugnuts. Mitch Myers comes home, the 3-2 is upstairs for ball 4. Jack Costello has been very patient this season. Has added on the extra base hit numbers, has added the walk numbers, as well as the strikeout numbers. Reach for the base for the second time today.
9: And now we get our wish. This would be something.
1: Luke Cantwell in 9 games with Fort Wayne this season has a hit in 3 of them. All 3 of them he's had multiple hits, including a home run. 1 single today in the 7th, and starts off the 9th on the first pitch outside for ball 1. Can he leave the yard here for the fifth time in five series with Fort Wayne. He's hit a home run in every single series played with the Caps across two seasons. 1-0, sails wide, and he's in the count you want. Two balls and no strikes here against Mitch Myers.
9: It's really sad what gets us excited and entertained, but that's just the baseball nerds that we are. This is, let's see if we get something on the inner part of the plate to drive.
1: And bare minimum, you never know. Fort Wayne down 4-1. Big fly can make this interesting. 2-0, nowhere near the zone. And we'll see if he gets a 3-0 green light. You got to give it to him, right?
9: Come on, Mitch Myers. At least give him a pitch to swing at. He doesn't know what's at stake here.
1: Catwell walked on a full count pitch in the second. Single the other way through a shift in the seventh. 3-0. Just above the zone, ball four. Nearly thought we were going to see another late strike call by Trevor Stiles. Luke Cantwell will take a second free pass of the ballgame.
9: Well, now my afternoon's ruined. And all thanks to Mitch Myers not even finding the zone. He didn't give a pitch to swing at there.
1: Didn't want to deal with Cantwell. He probably knew it himself.
9: He had to have known. He

0: A three-run shot, four RBI, the most he has had in a ball game here in the United States. 0-for-3 today, and on the 1-1, comes up empty. Swarted there on a fastball near his shoulders. And Fort Wayne down to its final two outs. But still fighting as the comeback Cavs not done yet in the series finale at Jackson Field. 1-2. In the air, out to center. There's a push back. Pacheco all the way in front of the warning track. He makes the catch. Hanging up from second is Costello. He has a headlong slide into third, and he's in there safely. So at the corners, now two outs for Justin Acrisio, who's trying to keep this ball game alive.
1: Well barreled there by Lena. He gave that one a ride. He is seeing the baseball a lot better, obviously, a week ago, July 12th, being dubbed as Oswaldo Linares Day. His three-hit showing and a career performance for him. But obviously, that's not the result you're looking for at this time of the ballgame. It's up to JD now just to keep this thing alive.
0: So for the second straight ballgame, Justin Acrisio, the leadoff man, 0-for-4 to start, comes up for a fifth time, having a chance to extend his hitting streak. First offering is a slider called a strike on the outer edge. Extended his hitting streak to 10 games yesterday. And we'll see if he can make it 11 here today. At the corners, two outs. Fort Wayne down to its final out. Trailing 6-2 in the ninth. A one, runner off of first. High fly ball out to left center field. This is going to do it. Jake Reines to the left fielder is underneath it. And he makes the catch. Fort Wayne a late chance in the ninth inning, but Lansing holds on and gets their first win at home in 21 days. 6-2 the final score as these two split at two games at this set here at Jackson Field.
1: At Fort Wayne, we mentioned it, right? You saw the sparks from Tears and Rodriguez. The round trippers clobbered over the right field wall, but similar discussions we had yesterday. Fort Wayne, two runs on three hits yesterday, winning in extra innings, but still, there was a lot to take away from that game in a not super positive fashion. Same thing for today, just not being able to string things together consistently on the offensive end. Give credit to Lansing. They executed on the mound. They came through, taking advantage of some walks late, and gets them back off the schneid in a victory here at home.
0: Fort Wayne, you're talking about the execution for Fort Wayne. 0-for-13 across two ball games with runners in scoring position. A tough two-game set, but they're able to get a win out of it and move now to 10-13 in the second half. Lansing with a win today, up to 7-16 in the second half of the campaign. Final lines, Fort Wayne, two runs on six hits with one error. Lansing on the other side, six runs put together on just five base hits in this one, with one error as well. We'll break everything down to Tim Cavs post-game show and then get you set for the return to Parkview Field on Tuesday. That's the Cavs post-game show coming up next on the Tim Cavs Radio Network.
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0: Fort Wayne and Lansing split their two-game set here at Jackson Field out of the All-Star break. Final score in this Sunday afternoon matinee, Lansing.

0: 6, Fort Wayne 2. Both of the runs for Fort Wayne, both on solo shots by Carlos Rodriguez as well as Kavarez Tears. Rodriguez's fifth of the season came in the second, and Kavarez Tears his 13th of the campaign at the leader on the active squad after his two-out solo shot in the sixth inning. That would be it for Fort Wayne. Final line for them, 2 runs on 5 hits with 1 error. They left on 8 and were 0-for-4 with runners in scoring position. Now 0-for-13 in 2 games out of the break. Lansing on the other side, 2 runs in the fourth inning to take the lead. That would be helped out by a couple of odd plays on the infield. 2 early singles by Jared Spraglott and Ali Camarillo. They both came home to score after a tapper back to the mound for Abraham Parra. Not long enough of a look over to third for Jared Spraglott. Took 1 step back and after Parra tossed one over to first, immediately came sprinting towards the plate. A low throw on a hop from Jack Costello ended up being an errant throw after getting away from Carlos Rodriguez that allowed Ali Camarillo to come right behind him and score on the back end. Abraham Parra, 5 innings though, neither of those 2 runs were earned. Only gave up 2 hits here today. 1 walk compared to 3 strikeouts. He faced 18 batters. Only tossed 54 pitches. 36 of those were strikes. And if we're in a situation like today where Fort Wayne just needed to get some of its bullpen arms some action, probably would have went back out for the 6th, if not 7th inning of work for this dominant day here today. 7th of now 14 appearances this season where he's been able to give Fort Wayne 5-plus innings of work. Brian Salazar then came into the ball game in the 6th inning for Fort Wayne. Gave up a run, an RBI single by Ali Camarillo. That allowed Lansing to take the lead after Kavarez Steers tied things up in the top half of the frame with his home run. Lansing would score each of the final 4 runs of the ball game. 1 in the 6th, 1 more in the 7th on an RBI bases loaded walk. Brian Salazar, a single and a 2 walks to load the bases. He was taken out of the ball game, and Will Koger unable to do his job. Bases loaded walk, 2 batters later, and Lugnuts would add on. They came once again in the 8th inning with a pair of runs, both on ground outs to the infield. RBI ground up by Brian Arendt set Luis Sermon out of the ballgame after a single and a walk allowed. New to the ballgame right after that, Javier Chacon, slow roller to short, and easily coming home to score was Rodney Green Jr. Lansing a 6-2 win. With the win, they move along to 36-51 on the campaign, 7-16 here in the second half. Fort Wayne on the other side with the loss, now 37-52. They're 10-13 in the second half of the campaign. Right now, 6 games back of the Great Lakes, looms for the top spot in the Eastern Division. That likely not to change as West Michigan, a dominant start of the ballgame up against Great Lakes. They led 8-0 to start of the ballgame across the first 2 innings of play. Bottom half of the 8th inning right now, Great Lakes making themselves some noise late in that one, trailing just by 2. Time of the ballgame here today, 2 hours and 22 minutes. 1,853 fans were in the stands. Got together just a little bit late at 1:08 p.m. Eastern time, wrapped up at 3:30. Beautiful day for baseball. 74 degrees and sunny at first pitch. Some partly clouded skies at times to round out the ball game at Fort Wayne after dealing with some unforeseen weather and unforeseen smog across the opener of this series on Friday. Able to get 2 games in. Here there's 3 games scheduled set here at Jackson Field. Fort Wayne, the loss goes to Brian Salazar. A tough one for him today after inning in a 3rd, giving up 2 runs on 2 hits, 3 walks, and 1 strikeout. On the other side, Tucker Novotny gets the win out of the bullpen. 7 different arms used for Lansing just today. 13 across this 2-game set for Javier Godard. He got all of his guys some action across these last 2 days, and they did well here today. 9 innings, 5 hits allowed, 2 runs, walked 5, and they struck out 9 across the stretch. Novotny with the win, now 2-2 on the campaign, despite giving up a run in his 1 inning of work. 1 hit allowed, 1 walk, and 1 strikeout. He faced 5 batters out of the bullpen in that 6th inning. Fort Wayne a tough loss, and they'll be back to baseball at home on Tuesday. First time they've been back home since the 4th of July weekend, and fans of Parkview Field going to be packed. We preview that series, the Lake County Captains. Take a look around the Midwest League and the Padres minor league affiliates next. Second and final segment of the Tin Caps post-game show on the other side of this break. 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
0: Fort Wayne and Lansing split their two-game set here at Jackson Field in Lansing, Michigan. Fort Wayne 2, Lansing 6 in the series finale. Here in the Tate's Capital, 6 runs on 5 hits for the Lansing Lugnuts with 1 error. Fort Wayne, even in hits, with only 2 runs today on a pair of solo shots by Carlos Rodriguez and Kavaris Tears. They also had 1 error on the infield by Jack Costello that eventually scored 2 runs for the Lansing Lugnuts. Tough one here today for Fort Wayne, who rounded out this two-game set out of the All-Star break, combined 0-13 with runners in scoring position. Once again, the win today goes to Tucker Novotny, who gave up the lead early in that sixth inning. One inning of work for the right-hander, giving up the solo shot to Kavaris Tears. The offense, though, then answered the bottom half of the frame with a run, and Lansing never looked back. Brian Salazar gave up that go-ahead run, ending in a third of work, 2 hits, 2 runs allowed, both earned. He walked 3 and struck out 1. It drops down to 3-4 here this season. Once again, time of the ballgame, 2 hours and 22 minutes, just shy of 1,900 fans in the stands here today. Taking a look across the Midwest League here today, top half of the ninth inning out at Dow Diamond. West Michigan again, 4 runs in the first inning, 4 more in the second frame. They have not scored since, and Great Lakes slowly creeping their way back into the ball game. 6 runs scored across a pair of innings between the sixth and the seventh frames. 2 in the sixth, 4 more in the seventh. West Michigan looking for some insurance in the top half of the ninth inning and MILB's free game of the day. A couple of ball games still going. In fact, we're the only ball game that has gone final here in the Midwest League. Lake County up on Dayton at home, 4-3. They lead in the top half of the eighth inning. Out at Four Winds Field in South Bend, Indiana, the Cubs up on the Peoria Chiefs, 3-0 over the St. Louis Cardinals affiliate. Bottom half of the fifth inning out at Fort Wins Field. Wisconsin back at home once again, and they are trailing big time to the Quad Cities River Bandits. Bottom half of the fifth inning, and Quad Cities 8-0 right now. The lead of Wisconsin threatening, bases loaded with 2 outs, and a lot of ball games still to be played. Taking a look elsewhere in the Western Division, Cedar Rapids at home once again. They're trailing on the Beloit Skycarp right now, 10-4, the Marlins affiliate lead in the top half of the fifth inning. As we head to the first 3 games out of the All-Star break, the second half standings going to look interesting right now. If Beloit wins and Wisconsin losses, well, again, they're trailing 8-0 right now up against the Quad Cities River Bandits. They'll drop out of the top spot in the Western Division and just be even with the Quad Cities River Bandits. South Bend has secured their spot in the playoffs after winning the first half for the first time since since 2016. They're not going to deal with any real issues in the second half of this campaign. Quad Cities, Beloit, and Wisconsin are the three teams fighting it out for the second and final spot. In the Eastern Division, Great Lakes will see if they can find their way to come back. If they don't, and both Lake County hold on as well as West Michigan over the Loons, both West Michigan as well as Lake County will be just inside three games back on the top spot in the Eastern Division. Great Lakes got out to a red-hot start. They've won seven of their last 10. That's been up and down in the second half of the campaign up against the West Michigan Whitecaps. Fort Wayne still really far down at this point. Six games out of the top spot here in the Eastern Division, but a lot of ball game still left here in the 2026 campaign. 43 more games still on the docket. We're just past the two-third way mark through this 2026 season, and Fort Wayne's going to need to get hot and find a chance in the second half of this Midwest League campaign. Looking elsewhere, the Padres minor league affiliates. Fort Wayne, the only ball game that's even started thus far across the four affiliates. All other three games, night games, all across the other three affiliates. At the single-A level, Lake Elsinore, the first half champions in the California League South Division, taking on the Dodgers affiliate Ontario Tower Buzzers. That gets going at 8:05 p.m. Eastern Time out on the West Coast, 5:05 p.m. local at the brand-new ballpark in Ontario, California. Double-A level, the Missions back at home, taking on the Double-A affiliate of the Houston Astros, the Corpus Christi Hooks, 7:05 p.m. Eastern Time, 6:05 p.m. local. They get going. The Triple-A level, El Paso also at home against the Astros affiliate at the Triple-A level in the Sugarland Space Cowboys. They also get going at 8:05 p.m. Eastern Time, 7:05 p.m. Central to round out that three-game set. Fort Wayne once again a tough loss here on the road, 6-2, the final score. They split their two-game set here up against Lansing after losing 4 of 6 up against the West Michigan Whitecaps going in to the All-Star break. So an eight-game road trip, Fort Wayne unable to split this full eight-game road set. Well, they're back at home starting on Tuesday up against the Lake County Captains, a team that is very different for the first three times Fort Wayne saw this squad. Fort Wayne will see Lake County more than any other team in this 2026 season. 24 total ball games across four different series, and the fourth and final one gets going on Tuesday, July 21st at Parkview Field. We'll likely see Cannon Kemp on the bump for Fort Wayne in the opener. Winyard Churio will get the start in the lone opening day game across a weekday for Fort Wayne this season on Wednesday. Total 5 p.m. Eastern Time on Wednesday. Winyard Churio will get the ball for Fort Wayne. Carson Montgomery, after appearing out of the pen yesterday, moves back to his normal Thursday role up against the Captains. Cash Mayfield on Friday. Brian Balzer moves back to his normal Saturday role. And Abraham Parra set back again as the Sunday starter, hoping to make his second straight Sunday start since we saw him back in May appear up against the South Bend Cubs. So Fort Wayne hoping to find some life and needing it up against the Lake County squad that's also trying to find its way into the mix in the second half of this 2026 campaign. Dayton, a late break in the first half, and Lake County unable to bring things together in the first half of the campaign. They'll look to make another shocking sprint in the second half of the season to make the playoffs once again. That wraps things up today here at Jackson Field. Fort Wayne, once again, 2 runs on 5 hits and 1 error. Lansing gets the series finale, 6 runs on 5 hits and 1 defensive blemish as well. Talking about the win, Brian Salazar, the loss, and that wraps up this 8-game road trip for the Fort Wayne Tin Caps. For our entire crew across this 2-game road trip here to Lansing, Michigan, for the man to my right, Andy Yakim, Adam Lundy, our studio producer, back in the Summit City. We'll take you around for more baseball coming up on Tuesday. Mike Maz and Andy Yakim will have the call for the series opener for the Lake County Captains and the Fort Wayne Tin Caps. Get underway at 6:45 p.m. for Tin Caps on Deck, presented by Hoopy Insurance Services, with first pitch at 7:05. We can check everything and all the action right here on the Tin Caps Radio Network. We'll see you Tuesday.
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0: done this show bilingual. I've done play-by-play.
1: Martin,
0: no,
1: you can
0: I
1: do
0: draw
1: it.
0: The line
1: no,
0: at
1: yes,
0: singing
1: you can.
0: The weekend.
1: Yes, you can.
2: Say, can you see that blank and then what else?
0: Yes, blank. It is another word for rump. Okay, if that helps. Look at all this cash. And I don't know. I'm making sure it's not one of the songs we've already listed. But it's from the...
1: I don't think so.
2: Is this... Okay, I think Wicked Games?
0: Yes, Wicked Games.
1: Okay, that's from the EP. That was...
0: That's 100%. I want that one to be on the list because even if it's not, it's my favorite Wicked
3: song. Are you serious, Martin?
1: No, I love that song too.
0: Starboy, Wicked Games.
1: High for this.
3: Bro, okay. No, y'all are playing now.
1: Okay,
3: top five and y'all doing
0: that? Starboy, Wicked Games, and the first two that you had, Mary Mac.
1: Blinded by the light.
0: And can't feel my face.
1: Okay, so we're not going the hills.
0: How many more do I need?
2: No, you just need four of the five.
0: That's right there.
2: So
0: the
2: you want Wicked Games for sure. What else? Because you've
0: Wicked
2: said more
0: games,
2: than four.
0: Wicked Games, okay, Starboy, Blinded by the Light.
1: Can't feel my face,
2: and Starboy. Those are the four,
3: yeah.
2: Right?
3: Mm-hmm.
2: Okay. All right. So. I love the discussion throughout all of this. And I even have the numbers, too. I had to do a little bit of research because Spotify gave me the list but didn't give me the numbers.
0: I wasn't sure if first you meant like this weekend. Like, no shot.
2: Yeah, no. No. Okay. Show me Blinding Lights. That is correct. That is his most streamed song on Spotify.
0: Yeah, the meme of the Super Bowl where he's running around.
2: And this list with these numbers where it was updated not long ago, like this month. So it's pretty good. 5.5 billion for Blinding Lights. All right. Show me Starboy. That comes
3: Thank
2: in
3: God.
2: At number two.
3: Thank God. What a great song.
2: With 4.6 billion streams.
0: Because, you know, it's when it's your favorite,
3: he
0: I don't
3: changed,
0: know if ever,
3: yeah, like, he changed
0: you know what I mean?
3: The world
0: like, I picked
3: song.
0: It up, but it was like, I don't know if it was like it just stumbled across
3: nah,
0: one day. And, like,
3: was,
0: you know what I mean?
3: And
0: I don't
3: favorite.
0: Know if this is across everybody.
3: What a win for us.
2: With those two, you have surpassed the 6.5 that I gave you, so you've officially won at 7. Great job.
0: Never enough.
2: Great job. Now, is it Wicked Games?
3: Are you serious, Martin?
2: No, and Wicked Games, let me scroll down here to find it.
3: You know, oh, wow.
1: It's one of my favorite songs, too. 100%.
2: Let me scroll down here to tell you that Wicked Games is his 32nd most streamed song on Spotify. Approaching, it's not even at a billion. Let's just say that.
3: All right, see, y'all overly played. Y'all pulled the SoundCloud archives out.
1: Loft music, too.
2: And,
0: go ahead.
2: Sorry. And... Is it Can't Feel My Face?
3: No way.
2: It is not. Can't Feel My Face is top 10. It's actually the 10th. 2.2 billion. But there was one you mentioned that you did not do.
0: What, Worth It?
3: Worth It?
2: Worth It, I don't even see it. I don't know if that's the name, but no. The Hills?
1: I told you guys.
3: Yeah,
1: you guys
3: the Hills,
1: didn't listen
3: no, the Hills
1: to
3: the Hills. Because it was on Vine everywhere.
0: I
2: the Hills is number 4.
1: You had no faith in me, Martin. You had no faith in me. Both of you.
3: That's not true. That's not
1: no
3: true.
1: Faith in me. No faith in the white girl over here.
3: Which was the other one?
2: Is Die this- For You is number 3.
3: Yeah, see, that's the one he made about Selena Gomez.
2: And also, when you said Selena Gomez, I thought you were talking about number 5, Save Your Tears.
3: His new album did do really good too.
2: Save your tears.
0: That's your problem with something like this.
3: Y'all were pulling out the little Tumblr. Y'all were pulling out all the archives and stuff.
0: You know a millennial statement. You know what the most viewed video on YouTube was for a very, very long time?
3: Is it Chocolate Rain? No, I'm kidding.
0: No, it was Friday by Rebecca Black.
3: I can sing that low key word for word.
0: And you know why everybody listened to it? Nobody said it was the best. Wicked Games up there, you're criminally underrated.
1: Love that song.
3: The question was not an underrated song.
0: I understand that, but
1: great
0: sometimes
1: song.
0: The most streamed things is not necessarily like. Sometimes streaming doesn't mean it's like I liked it. Sometimes streaming is like, yo, you gotta get a load of this.
2: Streaming goes with popularity, right?
0: Exactly.
2: Yeah, streaming goes with popularity.
3: I've never even heard that song. That's how you know it's not as popular.
2: But you guys did
0: Mary
2: it.
0: Mac, you've never used a VCR.
3: That's Cap. My camcorder is actually a VCR.
2: That's Cap. Uh-huh. She says you did it. You won. You could have won by more, maybe like Spain, but you did it just like Spain, barely winning it with 7 points. Oh, well done, guys. And well discussion on the weekend. Cuatro, cinco, seis, siete, ocho. Let's go to Brianna Muro, who is, again, our Shohei Ohtani of the day. Thank you.
1: What's going on, girl? All right, guys. In the World Cup final, Spain got the victory. Can I get the final call, please, over here?
4: España es el ganador de la Copa Mundial. Una nil.
1: Thank you. Thank you so much, Martin Weiss, with that final call. Ferran Torres did score the goal in extra time in the 106th minute. Nico Williams did provide the assist. He had his own goal taken away in the 96th minute due to a foul by Mikel Merino. A little bit earlier today, Ryan Fox won the Open Championship, his third PGA Tour title, and his first major championship in his 94th start on tour. In the NBA, the Thunder are trading Lu Dort to the Hawks. In Major League Baseball, the Red Sox have won 13 straight games as they beat the Rays 6-1. The Padres scored a season-high 19 runs as they crushed the Royals 19-2. The Dodgers beat the Yankees in game one of their doubleheader 8-2. Right now, the Yankees are shutting out the Dodgers bottom of the second in New York. So, fun Sunday fun day, guys. Have a good rest of your day.
2: Thank you, Brianna Muro, who again was at the news desk, also helping us produce. And Mary Mac on the ones and twos, thank you for helping Martin win this easy as 1, 2, 3, 4. We'll wrap up on the other side. Martin, there's not many times where I look at a girl and I'm like, man, she's more of a badass than me. But I just went through that this past week, and I'm going to tell you why. Don't go anywhere. He is Martin Weiss. I am Monty Bolaños, and this is Fox Sports Sunday.
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2: Sunday fun day here at Fox Sports Radio. I am Monsi Bolaños. He is Martin Weiss. You can follow him across social media at Martin Weiss. You can follow me at Monsi Bolaños. Wrapping up our show here, thanks to the crew. Mary Mack on the ones and twos giving us some concert lighting right now. Thank you.
31: After it was a blunder wall out of England.
3: I'm satisfied.
31: Blunder ball.
3: I'll tell you guys, my World Cup ended yesterday. I'm satisfied.
31: I will say this. There's no chance. No. It was slightly fitting for the last game of the World Cup to be a one-score game at MetLife. The Jets will be there. The Giants. There's not a single New York football team involved.
2: Yeah.
31: No New York quarterbacks were involved in this one-score game.
2: Well, I mean, Tom Brady was there flipping off Logan Paul, so...
3: How do y'all feel now that the World Cup is over? Y'all feel good?
31: No.
2: No, I'm sad.
3: Really?
2: I'm sad.
31: Like, there is now a weird hole.
3: Same.
31: That is missing now. It's going to be on me to try to fill it.
3: I drove here very numb. I was like, I just left day one because, you know, my World Cup ended yesterday. I just felt very off. But, you know, now I have, like, more free time.
2: Now you have more free time. Yeah. Yes. Thank you, Bree, once again. Brianna Muro, our producer and our update anchor. Thank you, Martin, for hanging out with me on this Sunday and telling the world who won the World Cup.
4: España es el ganador, la copia mundial.
2: España es el ganador de la Copa Mundial, beating Argentina 1-0. As we wrap up the show, Martin, listen, there's not a lot of times where I look at a chick, a woman, or a girl, and I'm like, man, she's more of a badass than me. Last night, I was not a badass as I tried to build a dresser with a boyfriend over 5 hours. I don't know how we didn't break up, but we're still together. So there's that.
31: Listen, okay.
2: But earlier this week, and I sent you all the video, but in case you missed it, there was a KTLA reporter, Rachel Menitoff, who was reporting live from Sherman Oaks, not far from where we are. She is reporting about the California heat. And Martin, as she's doing her job, her stand-up, right? That's what they're called. Mm-hmm. Those stand-ups. A flying cockroach lands on her chest. Bree is hyperventilating and there is no cockroach near her. Lands on her chest, crawls across her body, and she continues on. Finishes her delivery, her stand-up, and then she loses her mind. Let me tell you what I would have been fired on the spot for the amount of F-bombs I would have dropped. Or I would have just died on the spot. Like, there is no way I would have been able to do that. And it wasn't a little cockroach. It was a giant pterodactyl size flying cockroach that came at her.
31: There are certain things that, like cockroaches, stab wounds, size really is relative to the person viewing it. Like, the person receiving it. It doesn't matter the size. You know what I mean? It's like,
2: sure. No, you're right. You're right about that.
31: It doesn't matter the size. Like, no. Like a rat. Like, you know what I'm saying? If I'm
2: you want a big one from New York or like a little one?
31: No, I don't want a rat at all. It's kind of the same concept. But I'll tell you this, way to stay locked in.
2: That's what I'm saying. This chick, after the fact, said that she knew what was happening and she was still able to finish her delivery, finish her report. And then she freaked out and started shaking and was disgusted in the whole thing. I honestly don't know if I would be able to keep my cool like that. That was so impressive.
31: There's only one way to find out.
2: No, let's not find out, Martin Weiss.
31: Let's throw a cockroach on Monty.
2: I swear to Lucifer, that'll be the end of our relationship.
31: All right, so what if it's like a rubber cockroach and I throw it over your head as if you're doing an update?
2: Okay, I would cry and scream, but I would not. If it was a rubber one, I would get over it after the fact. Bree is still hyperventilating. And again, there is no cockroach anywhere near
1: her. I would never talk to you again. I don't believe in that, like, really, like, baby type of, like, ignoring people, but I would never talk to you again. We could do, like, a Fear Factor Fox Sports Radio edition.
3: Hell no.
2: Oh, no.
3: I'll quit.
2: I could not do Fear Factor.
3: I'll quit.
2: No, I can't do any. Are you kidding? Well, you're going to eat a cockroach or something?
1: I would rather eat that than have it thrown on me.
2: You are lying.
31: What?
2: You're lying. Now she's lost her mind from the cockroaches.
31: That makes sense.
1: Yes.
31: You'd rather eat a cockroach than have a cockroach thrown at you.
1: Yes, because it's going to start walking on me.
2: Yes.
1: I'd rather just murder it.
2: So you want to feel the crunch?
1: I would rather just crunch it.
2: Oh, my God. Brianna Miro, you're crazy.
3: Y'all are so nasty.
2: But now I do know if Fear Factor comes.
31: Just take a note to the people who run this thing. When you have people running double duty, they get tired by the end.
2: Brianna Miro doing the double duty. She's fatigued. She doesn't understand what she's saying.
31: World Cup final. This was a big day to be covering both shifts. Even, you know, I could get it. Hey, you know what? I get it. Well, yeah, this good thing. We could try again tomorrow.
2: Bree, you're not eating a cockroach, okay? We're not throwing any cockroaches. We're not doing that. We're just going to miss the World Cup for the next 4 years, Martin. What are we going to do?
31: Not right.
2: I'm World gonna go Cup, back on come YouTube back. And watch just come tomorrow. Back. Just come back.
31: Espanya! We are
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33: Spain won the World Cup final in overtime against Argentina, 1-0 in New Jersey on a goal in the 106th minute. Spain outshot them 20-0 in that point. Argentina, after a red card, had to play the 30 minutes of overtime a man down. Spain now undefeated in regulation in its last 38 straight games, a new record. The Women's World Cup is next summer in Brazil. Ryan Fox won the British Open by one stroke. He birdied the 18th hole to avoid a playoff. It's his first major title. The Oklahoma City Thunder traded Lu Dort to Atlanta in a three-team deal, and WNBA wins for Dallas and Atlanta. At North Wilkesboro, North Carolina, NASCAR is underway for the night. IndyCar due to start shortly in Nashville on Fox TV. Rain delay at the start. In baseball, the Dodgers won the first of two at Yankee Stadium, 8-2. Yanks up 1-0 in the third right now. Padres 19-2 over Kansas City.
32: 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The plays, the interviews.